0: game went, because this was a game in the fourth quarter, and I like what you said after the game. You said, I'm disappointed in the loss, but I'm certainly not discouraged.
1: Well, there's a lot of things to build upon, and there's a lot of things that we obviously need to get corrected as well. You know, when you look at the storyline of the game, there are so many different storylines, and I don't think I've ever been in a football game like that. When you tell me that your offense is going to have 11 possessions and 10 of those at some point in time in that drive, 10 of those 11 drives, you will have the ball on your on their side of the field on the plus 50. And, you know, a lot of things in learning how to play winning football with a new football team to the naked eye. And obviously you can't turn the football over. We turned the football over four times and you can't do that. But the other thing is, you know, critical down execution, critical situations. We did not particularly do a great job. We gave up 21 points on third and goal opportunities. As a defense, you can't do that. Third down in the low red is the only four-point play in football, and that's the difference between a touchdown and a field goal. You know, at the end of the game, we missed too many tackles. But we were right where we needed to be. You know, you go in and it's 21-17 at halftime, and we give up an unimpeded touchdown right before the half. You know, player who's going to be a great player for us, and he just has a missed assignment. And missed assignment leads to 7 points and an unimpeded touchdown. And these are all things that, to be the team that I know we can be, we have to get these ills corrected in a hurry. But I thought it was one of the most physical football games we've ever played. And he, you know, Memphis called me twice this week, and they talked about the physicality of the game. And so I was proud of the way our kids competed. I thought we responded, and we're still in the infant stages of building our identity. You know, when you look at from a defensive perspective, 9 out of the 11 individuals are making their first start at Arkansas State. So you're kind of, you know, who are we? What are we going to be about? Where's our leadership coming from? And then we played a total of 60 players in the game, and 31 of them were playing for the first time at Arkansas State.
0: All right, you give that number, 60 players. You said you want to add on to that. And you talked with a group back on Sunday night, and you said, hey, we're going to need some of you guys to step up if we're going to be a good team.
1: Yeah, I met with about 16 individuals, and, you know, I said it's all about the bottom 30 of your roster, and we can't go 7 games now in a row with only playing 60 players, and we need some individuals to step up, and everyone's responsible for their own self-determination. You earn your Saturdays by the way you perform in practice, and that gives the coaches trust to play you in the game. And that's something that's been one of our focal points, you know, going into this week of preparation, is you earn your playing time by a body of work over time. And so trying to get those 16 individuals at all different positions are ready to go. And it's not just on offense and defense, it's on special teams as well. And we're really, really limited, you know, with the injury to Nigel Nelson. So we only played 2 linebackers. I don't think I've ever been in a game where we only played 2 linebackers. So you got to pull them off of your special teams and rely on some other individuals to play. So it's the ebbs and flows. It's all those things. But, you know, I know our kids are determined, but it's just teaching them the expectations, and you're raising a football team. You know, like I said, they hadn't been through it before, and I really wanted to see how we would respond, and I like the way we responded in a number of different ways.
0: We're live with the Red Wolves here at Luna's Sports Grill. We continue to revisit the Memphis game this past Saturday with head coach Butch Jones. And you mentioned the linebackers, and the two that played, I know that was a big loss losing Nigel Nelson for a while with an ankle injury, but Joe Drew and Robert Stevens both did some very good things for you. And we talk about other players needing to step up. You've got a couple of transfers, and Josh Ofor and Cam Moore that I know can come in and help you out as well.
1: Well, we do, and they have to step up, and they have to learn what it takes to play winning football on a daily basis, the way you prepare, the way you practice, all those little things. And that's our job as coaches. You know, we have to do a good job of continuing to set the standard, the demands, but also teach them, you know, this is how you go about your daily business. This is your daily routine. You know, this is how you accumulate knowledge on a daily basis. It's not high school football anymore. This is basically one step from professional football, and really the way the world is with revenue share, it is professional football. This is your job. And so along with being a student athlete and going to classes, so, you know, how do you prepare your mind? How do you, you know, get to cryo, and how do you get in the cold tubs and making sure you're eating the meals that you need to eat? All those things, you're getting 7 to 8 hours of sleep, which is imperative of being a student athlete. And that's a challenge in and of itself, but it's our job to continue to, you know, teach them. I chuckle, as y'all know, Coach Huff is a good friend of mine. And I said, well, tell me about this sleep expert you had in. He said, Coach, I reached out to her on Instagram. She was on Hard Knocks with the Seattle Seahawks, and she said it cost $40,000. So the school gave me $40,000, and we flew her in, and she taught our team how to sleep. You know, and those are the advantages. You know, at Tennessee, we were able to do that. You know, and those are things that probably people take for granted, is teaching young adults today how to sleep, because the power of phones and the blue light and everything that goes into it, and sleep as much as big as preparation as anything.
0: Let's get to a question before.
1: So if you have any expertise on sleep, you can come talk to the team.
0: I don't have any expertise on sleep other than we're trying to get as much as we can right now. Serena is here. She wants to know, Coach, what is the biggest lesson you learned from the Memphis game?
1: Great question. Biggest lesson. I think there was a lot of lessons learned on what it takes to play winning football. And we reviewed those on Monday. And I was really hard on myself all day Sunday through our preparation and even into Monday. And I watched all three phases about 10 times a piece. And I wrote down the whys. You know, why did it end the way it ended? How did it turn out? And a lot of lessons in situational football, like I said, third down that we talk about, you know, the two pre-snap penalties, the fourth down and two where we go for it and we get called for illegal procedure, and then the fourth and one where they're not going to go for it, and we make a call called earmuffs. And earmuffs means put your earmuffs on, do not listen to the cadence, go off a ball movement. It's a young man trying to make a play and first start and got caught up in the moment, and we had actually practiced that in our walkthrough that morning. But those are all situational football. Those are all pre-snap penalties that you can't do. And then, you know, obviously the obvious one is you can't turn the football over. And a lot of those turnovers occurred on second and eight, first and 10. And, you know, as a quarterback, you're learning to manage a game. And Trey did some really good things in moving forward. I think we all saw that. But part of being a great quarterback is being a game manager. And we have a very talented field goal kicker. And a lot of those interceptions, like I told them, we have 3 points in our back pocket right now. And so you got to throw the ball away and, you know, just live to play the next down. And these are all momentum plays that shift the momentum. And especially when you play on the road, you know, that puts everyone in harm's way.
0: You mentioned the quarterback, Trey Owens. We're going to talk more about him and his performance and his debut when we come back. Stay tuned. We're live with the Red Wolves at Luna Sports Grill. This is Arkansas State Football on the EAB Red Wolves Sports Network from Learfield, presented by Arkansas Blue Cross and Blue Shield.
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11: Stokes going deep left side, and it's intercepted. Here come the Red Wolves inside the 35, down to the 34-yard line. This is Dontre Henderson, the Indiana transfer. He gets A-State's first takeaway.
0: And we welcome you back into Luna Sports Grill. We are live with the Red Wolves, taking you all the way up until 8 o'clock tonight, getting you set for the home opener coming up this Saturday as the Red Wolves take on West Georgia. All kinds of good stuff to talk about with the home opener. We'll get to that a little bit later on. Still a lot of questions to get to from our crowd tonight out here at Luna Sports Grill. Chris is here. He wants to know, and he says he was sitting in the stands the other night, and he saw the defense hold Memphis scoreless in the first quarter. What changed after that? And Ron is here, and he wants to know, will we continue to use a three-man front on defense, or was that just due to the offense that Memphis runs?
1: Well, we always have a three-man front within our defensive scheme, but because of the offense that Memphis plays with the wide splits and the receivers out there, it forces you to run what we call sub-defenses. So you got to have five defensive backs. You got to have six defensive backs. You got to be able to have different sub-packages. So that's why we had to play a three-down front. That is not our base defense, as y'all know. So, you know, it'll be part of our package, but you won't see it extensively like you saw Saturday night. But they force you. You have to. If you line up in a four-man front, they have the best of both worlds. And if you notice, they lined up really fast, but they didn't really snap the ball until there was 2 to 3 seconds left. And all that's done on a purpose. Remember, with the headsets that go into the helmet communications, after 15 seconds, the coach cuts off. So you try to hold it after 15 seconds. So you have to declare what you're doing defensively. And then they're always going to be in the right play, so to speak, schematically. And we all know X's and O's don't breathe, but they're always going to be. So when you play a three-down front, it gives you some different flexibility with the way you can align the alignments, the way you can align your secondary, the different blitz patterns and different things you can do, so you're not just one-dimensional if you play a four-down front against them.
0: All right, let's talk quarterback. And it wasn't announced until right before the game on Saturday who the starting quarterback would be. It was Trey Owens who ended up winning the job. And you talked about how he was able to learn from some things on Saturday night. But there were a lot of good things that we saw from Trey. He was 21 of 30, 325 yards and a touchdown. The 325 yards, most ever by an A-State quarterback in his debut. Mary and Jerry are both here tonight, Mary Clayton and Jerry Anderson, asking about the plans going forward with the quarterback position. Will Trey Owens be the man, or do you plan on giving others meaningful snaps anytime soon?
1: Well, again, it gets back to do they earn the meaningful snaps in practice. But they make no mistake about it, Trey Owens is our quarterback. And I think he's proven that. And I thought, you know, I thought our receivers played really, really well around him. And, you know, I thought our offensive line, for the most part, did a really good job of protecting him. And we forget that Memphis football team is a very, very high quality of opponent.
0: Oh, yeah.
1: And we saw what they did to UNLV with their defensive front. And I thought our offensive line did some really good things. I thought our backs did a good job in pass pro. I thought our tight ends did. But our receivers caught the ball. And, you know, I thought we played with the physical presence. And really, you know, one of the questions was, you know, in the first quarter we held them scoreless. Well, a lot of that was complimentary football because we held the ball for, I believe, 11 minutes in the first quarter. And the time of possession and the style of play with which we want to play offensively, we were able to control the tempo early on in the game. But I thought Trey did some really good things in moving forward, and we will have some different packages for some of the quarterbacks in moving forward, but make no mistake about it, Trey is our guy.
0: Yeah, kind of answered Cheyenne's question if we should expect to see more than one quarterback at any point, but you do have some packages in. Denise is here, and you kind of answered this question a little bit just a moment ago. What was your impression of the running game against Memphis? And do want to point out Kenyon Clay had a career-high 135 all-purpose yards in that game. He had a receiving touchdown, and he had a rushing score.
1: Yeah, I thought Kenyon Clay probably played the best game of his career. He ran with a physical style. You know, we went into the game and we had the mindset that a 3-yard gain was a win for us. And so with their defensive front being able to control the ball. And so, you know, I thought Kenyon ran the ball. He ran behind his pads. He protected the football. And then he was a weapon in the throw game as well, as we all know that. So I was pleased. I think the running back position, though, is one of those positions you called out or kind of circled the linebacker position of needing more players to play. But on the flip side of it, from an offensive standpoint, we need more running backs to step up and play there as well.
0: You did have a young man that's a really good story get in the end zone from that running back position back on Saturday night. Tell us the story of Timothy Carter. He got in the end zone with a 1-yard run, but he was a really good running back at Incarnate Word, did some good things there, but he hasn't been here very long.
1: Well, his nickname is Maytag. Okay, so you know the Maytag washers. So his body looks like a washer on stilts. So his nickname is Maytag. And the kids love him. And he came in here and he just worked. And we had a scrimmage one day and our defense couldn't stop him. We had a goal line scrimmage in a short yardage situation. And every time he gets the ball, our kids get excited. But you know, with the unfortunate, oh, there he is right there as he walks in. There's Maytag right there. Raise your hand. So, a great story, you know, with the unfortunate injury to Dev. When he went down, we were really short of numbers at the running back position. And, you know, we did a national search across the country. And Coach Hill came in and he talked about Tim and he said, you know, I coached him. We watched his video, and he said, there's one thing I know about him, Coach. He fits our culture. You're not taking a gamble. I coached him. I know what he's about. He fits us. He's one of us. So I think we brought him in the next day, got him into school. Our administration did a great job there and has kind of earned his way with respect on our football team. So We're proud that he's here and really excited with him and moving forward.

0: nation with which they played. And I talked about us becoming us. And this is what it looks like when we play to our style of play. And one of those was Hunter Summers and Jalen Benelli on the backside on Kenyon's touchdown. And it's remarkable. There's another one that Tyler Little sprints down the field on one of Trey Owens' runs down the sideline, and he goes, and we have what's called strike him, and he strikes the guy. And, you know, all these things work close to being a good football team, but we have to do it on a consistent basis down in and down out. We can't be a flash team. We can't just show flashes of it. You have to do it play in and play out.
1: All right, we're going to take a break. But when we come back, we're going to visit with somebody that's been around your program for several years now.
0: Playing his best football.
1: Yeah, why was Brandon Grile the guy you wanted to bring out?
0: We've asked a lot of him. He's playing at some different positions on defense. I think he's really matured. He's one of our best special teams players. Going into the season, he was a four-core guy, which means he starts on all four special teams. He's a big part of our defense. He's been raised in our football program. He's of the highest character. It's a no-brainer. He's from the state of Arkansas. He's from Little Rock. And just everything that he stands for and really doesn't say two words, just works every single day. And you know what you're going to get out of Brandon and that consistency day in and day out. So thank the world of him. And, again, he's playing his best football for us right now.
1: All right, we'll visit with Brandon Grile when we come back. We're live with the Red Wolves at Luna Sports Grill. Red Wolves football will continue in a moment.
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4: Cobb will go in motion, fake the football to him, throw it over the middle. This is caught. Inside Memphis territory, across the 30, 20, Kenyon Clay inside the 10, 5, touchdown, Kenyon Clay. Trey Owens to Kenyon Clay for a 75-yard score, and A-State takes the lead right back.
5: And we welcome you back in to Live with the Red Wolves from Luna Sports Grill, already halfway through the program, taking you up until 8 o'clock tonight, talking all things A-State football. Coming up here in the next 10 minutes or so, we'll be rejoined by Coach Jones, and get ready for the big home opener this Saturday as West Georgia comes to town. But right now, it's time for our special player visit out here at Luna. Want to welcome in the fourth-year defensive back from Little Rock, Arkansas. Put your hands together.
6: Thank you. Thank
5: for
6: y'all.
5: Brandon Grile. How you doing, Brandon?
6: Good.
5: All right. So before we even get to kind of your backstory, I've got to ask you about your interception the other day. Your second career interception came in the second half, a diving pick. Made a heck of a play. Kind of take us through that and how that unfolded.
6: Yes, sir. So all week we've been talking about the glance route from Memphis that they run, the RPO. So we kind of, on our morning walkthrough on Saturday, I was talking with Coach Kwame, and he was like, when we in this type of coverage that we was in, just be ready for the glance route. And so we were showing pressure all game. And so the quarterback was kind of looking at me all game. He was kind of looking at me eye to eye. So when I showed pressure, and then I knew what type of coverage we was in, after they snapped it, I knew it was going to be a pick. We talked about it every day.
5: Yeah, you were there, but you still had to make an athletic play. You left your feet, and congratulations on a heck of a play. I want everybody to get to know your story, though, because we mentioned you're from Little Rock. Mm-hmm. Tell us about your family.
6: Right now, live with my mom. My parents were divorced when I was little, so I'm a military baby, so both my parents were in the military. We kind of traveled all around the world. I lived in Japan, Virginia, kind of a lot of places. So just really all family is together in Little Rock. Family just, we kind of family orientated.
5: What branch of the military?
6: Navy.
5: In the Navy?
6: Both in the Navy, yes sir.
5: Okay, so where were you born at?
6: I was born in Virginia, actually, Portsmouth, Virginia.
5: Born in Virginia, but you have lived in Japan.
6: Yes, sir.
5: Do you remember that experience?
6: Yeah, I remember all of it, for real. I was like 6 to 9, I believe. So,
5: okay,
6: yeah,
5: what was that experience like?
6: It was crazy, I ain't gonna lie. We lived on a military base, so, and it was kind of hard learning their type of language, too, so it was a nice experience.
5: Can you speak some Japanese?
6: I don't know anything. I can't remember.
5: So you end up eventually getting into football, and you're living overseas for a while. So how did football come into your life?
6: So actually, I used to live with my grandma in Little Rock when my mom moved back overseas. So after my mom came back, we moved to Memphis, actually. So I lived in Memphis for about 5 years, and I joined the Little League football team. It was called SYS, I believe. And then after that, I just started playing football, and it took off from there.
5: Continuing to visit with A-State defensive back Brandon Grile here at Luna Sports Grill. We're live with the Red Wolves on this Wednesday night. So you end up going to Robinson High School, Joe T. Robinson High School in Little Rock, and you played defensive back, but you were also a wide receiver, and you were very good at wideout. So Back then, did you have a favorite position?
6: Oh, yeah. Back then in high school, I always wanted to be a receiver. Actually, when I was coming up here, they wanted me to play receiver. But I think receiver is always what I wanted to do. And, yeah.
5: Do you think you chose the right side of the ball?
6: Yeah, for sure. I love playing defense now. Love it.
5: All right. So it's definitely worked out for you on the defensive side of the ball. And you're in your fourth year in the program. You came here right out of high school. So talk about that decision. How did you end up coming to Arkansas State?
6: Really, it was my first ever visit here, for real. I met with Coach Jones, and he talked about the things that he would do to help me get better. And just the culture that was here. I loved it. I loved the culture that was here. Everybody showed support to the program, and that's really what made me choose Arkansas State.
5: Continuing to visit with Brandon Grile here on Live with the Red Wolves, I do want to kind of hear your journey once you got to Arkansas State, though, because you've steadily played a little bit more every single year, and you kind of stayed the path. So talk about how you've motivated yourself to get just that much better every year.
6: Mm-hmm. So when I first got here, I had a couple guys in front of me. I had Travian Thomas, as everybody remember, Doss. I had a couple other big-name guys that was in front of me that
5: are in
6: the NFL now. So really it was just learning behind them for real and just taking in what they tell me and just being – bought into the culture. That's really what it was, buying into the culture and not looking at playing time as, or if I didn't play, I was just so bad. It was really just focusing on what I can do to get myself better every day.
5: You mentioned your position coach, Coach Kwame Adjiman. Mm-hmm. Tell me how he's been able to make you better.
6: Man, when Coach Kwame came in, it was a life-changing experience. You know, he came in trying to make – or he actually watched my film before he got here. So really he came in trying to make me better. I always talk to him outside of practice and stuff just to ask him what I wanted to do to get better, and he always helped me with that.
5: Talking with Brandon Grile for just a couple of more minutes here on Live with the Red Wolves. You have Coach Griff McCarley back for a second year as defensive coordinator, and we saw how much better in season the defense was able to get last year. The second half just took off on that side of the ball. So how is this defense learning from week one? How are you going to be better going into week two?
6: So one of the things we talked about was communication. We kind of messed up. That's what we talked about. We needed to get better, and our missed tackles that we had. So I feel like once we clean that stuff up, then we're going to be 10 times better defense.
5: All right, so what's your major?
6: My major is exercise science.
5: Okay.
6: Yeah.
5: Do you want to get into coaching at some point?
6: Yes, sir. That would be an option, but I also want to look into PT also.
5: Okay.
6: Yes, sir.
5: So maybe go to PT school after football?
6: After football, yes, sir.
5: Well, there's a good place around here you can do that.
6: Yes, sir.
5: What's your favorite part of being a Red Wolf?
6: My favorite part is just the culture, man. I love this city. It's a pretty nice city, and I just feel like everybody is in the town is bought into Arkansas State football. So,
5: well, Brandon, it's a thrill watching you. Congratulations on the interception last week, and good luck going forward.
6: Yes, sir. Thank you.
5: That's Brandon Grile joining us out here at Luna Sports Grill. We're live with the Red Wolves. We'll take a look at West Georgia when we come back here on Live with the Red Wolves from Luna Sports Grill. This is Arkansas State football on the EAB, Red Wolves Sports Network from Learfield, presented by Arkansas Blue Cross and Blue Shield.
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14: 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What sets St. Bernard's apart is exactly what sets the Red Wolves apart from the pack. Teamwork and passion. It's who we are and what keeps us going strong. After nearly 125 years, we've only just begun. Because at St. Bernard's, we will never stop caring.
5: Stokes under pressure, and he's sacked. He was sacked, and it was the linebacker, Robert Stevens, coming in to make the play. And we welcome you back into Luna Sports Grill. We are live with the Red Wolves for about 15 more minutes or so as we're rejoined now by head coach Butch Jones coming up here in the next few minutes. We'll kind of go through all the stuff that's happening during Paint the Town Red Week here in Jonesboro, all kinds of stuff happening all around the city. But we want to take a look at this week's opponent first, our opponent preview brought to you by Arkansas Blue Cross and Blue Shield. And Coach, West Georgia comes in on Saturday, the lone FCS opponent on the schedule. This is their third year on the Division I level, and this is a West Georgia program that last year was 8-3. They do have a new coaching staff this year, but it's a coaching staff that had success previously, yep. Did a great job at Presbyterian.
15: Well, their players know how to win, and they were an 8-3 football team last year. And so, again, every week is a new week. Every game is about individual matchups and how you match up, you know, in those one-on-one matchups. But they do some things schematically that if you're mentally not ready to go, you will get exposed in a hurry. They do some different things offensively with unbalanced and shifts and motions and different schematics. And then defensively, a very high-pressure-oriented football team. And so we're going to see a lot of man coverage. And so, you know, how do we handle, you know, the different type of rush patterns, blitz patterns? So we have to be mentally in tune to everything that's going on.
5: Well, you answered Benjamin's question. He was asking, what do they do schematically that will test the defense? Barbara's here. She wants to know, how do we match up on the line of scrimmage?
15: Well, again, you know, I would like to think we match up well versus anyone that we're going to play. And so it really comes down to fundamentals and details, and then that thing that we stress in our program, the 4 to 6A to B, the effort, you know, the strain. And again, a football play lasts 4 to 6 seconds. You got to play 6 seconds as fast as you can from point A to point B. So that's going to be the biggest thing, is how can we maintain and sustain blocks and get off blocks.
5: Alan is here, and he's asking about West Georgia and running backs and wide receivers. And I know they've got talent at that position, but their quarterback, Colin Hurst, is a Presbyterian transfer. He was actually their conference's player of the year last year.
15: And the head coach's son. So very headsy. Been around football his entire life. He can extend plays. And that's the thing. We have to do a great job of what we call pack rush. And that's keeping him in the pocket and not let him escape and work the scramble drill and make plays with his legs.
5: All right. So one thing that you have been able to do this week is, while watching the West Georgia film, you got to look at who they played last week. So you kind of got a little bit of a sneak peek at Kennesaw State, who's coming in here in week four.
15: Very deserving of being called conference champions. We'll worry about that down the road. We have to take care of West Georgia, and it's the most important game because it's the next game, and that's a mindset. And I think in today's world of college football, as a fan, you look at it and you try to compare scores and you look at comparisons of teams, and then, you know, you're like, oh my gosh, how does this team beat this team? This should never happen. And I think what you forget is these are still 17 to 22 year olds who their lives are run by their phones. And so they read everything, they see everything. You can have clutter, you can have distractions, you know, all those things that go into it. And that's why we got to take care of us. And we got to, you know, I use the phrase us becoming us, our principles, our values, how we play, our style of play, our connection, all those things. And we're still in the infant stages of building our identity. I spoke to our team post-practice today, as we're still figuring out who we are and our identity, and you have to work on your identity every single day.
5: All right, we've got quite a few more questions to get to. Also, we'll talk about Paint the Town Red Week. Yeah. And everything happening around the game on Saturday when we come back to wrap things up here on Live with the Red Wolves from Luna Sports Grill. Red Wolves football will continue.
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24: Hunter Summers able to haul it in right around the 30-yard line. Nice throw and catch, and what a job by that offensive line. They gave Trey Owens all day.
5: And we welcome you back one more time to Luna Sports Grill. 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The home opener as A-State takes on West Georgia. 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Can also watch that game on ESPN+. But, hey, we need a big, loud crowd.
15: Yes, we do.
5: At Centennial Bank Stadium. And there's all kinds of things happening during Paint the Town Red Week. And I know the mayor, Mayor Copenhaver, was actually at the press conference yesterday, and you guys have a great relationship. And he, the chamber, the city, do everything they can to get behind the team, and especially this week with everything going on.
15: This is always my favorite time of the week, and you talk about a community event. And I don't know if I'm supposed to talk about it, but how about Paint the Town Red, and you have Jonesboro and Valley View playing Friday night? I mean, what more could you ask for if you live in this area? I mean, so, you know, we were all over Jonesboro today. Justin Parks and our players, we went to a lot of elementary schools, so our players did a great job. We call it champions in the community, and so we were able to go to a number of schools today, and we have order of the pack, and we got to get our students to come to the games. You know, I sit there and I see all them fill up Centennial Bank Stadium. I'm like, if we could ever just get them to buy into coming to the games, what an amazing environment that would separate us from a lot of people in the country. And so we have that. I'm going to challenge them. I made our players make a special video today talking to our student body. And then Friday we have the Paint the Town Red tailgate party or pep rally. And I always look forward to that and then try to make an appearance at the Valley View Jonesboro game as well. And, you know, we always have preparations going on here at the embassy with our football team, and most important is making sure that our football team's ready to play their best football game of the year Saturday. But a lot of great things, and I think that's what makes being in a college community special is this week. But I've said it, and I'll continue to say it. Why do we just need Paint the Town Red for one time out of the year? Why not every Friday night we shut down the street in downtown Jonesboro and we make this – you know, we only have 6 home games. And you can never take having a Division I football program for granted. That is winning. Come out and support us. These players need it. We need a home field advantage, and our fans have been great. And I appreciate everybody being here. But, you know, we're always looking to elevate. You know, we got the free concert.
5: Yep.
15: So that should be a great deal as well.
5: Yeah, the free concert with country star Lauren Elena that will begin in Tailgate City at 4 o'clock. And, of course, that's just a big, big part of the game day experience this week. But all kinds of activities all week long leading up to the West Georgia game on Saturday. We do want to get to a few more questions before we get out of here. Roxanne's here. She wants to know, Coach, if you could only use one single coaching phrase for the rest of your life, what would it be?
15: Win. That was actually pretty easy, huh?
5: Just win, baby.
15: Just win. You know, it's I tell Mark Mihalis this all the time. He's like, Coach, we love you. We're with you. Yep. I said, I've heard that before. We're with you, Coach. Win or win. No any in between. We love you, Coach. Just win or win. We're with you.
5: Charlie's here.
15: In the fan world, love is conditional.
5: Charlie's here. He wants to know, Coach, after last weekend, what did you learn about the team and what did the team learn about themselves?
15: Yeah, I think hopefully our team learned about themselves as we have an opportunity to be a pretty good football team if we just continue to buy into our principles and values and the way we practice and our style of play and, you know, complementary football and the physicality with which we want to play. What did I learn about the team? Kind of the same thing, but you can never take for granted. We have to recreate. We have to be better than we were last week. But I like our players. I like their determination. And it's just, you know, continuing to teach them. Again, you can never take for granted that, you know, most of these individuals have not been here. So you have to continually teach them situational football, your principles, your values, your style of play, all that goes into it, and you have to hold them to a very high standard.
5: Lynetta is here, and she says, cheers to the coaches and staff for getting the players ready for the heat on Saturday.
15: Well, there's so much that goes into that, and we're going to be challenged again this Saturday evening. But, you know, we give everybody Saturday mornings, everybody takes a hydration test. So we have a machine, we test their hydration. You know, we make sure with their diets that we're educating them throughout the course of the week. You know, Friday night at the hotel with a different type of meal and the food that we provide, and then the different electrolytes and the different things that they put in, the water, the Powerade, and all the different things that go with it, and just the constant education of it, pickle juice, all the different things that go into that.
5: Charles is here. He's pointing out the play of Clune Van Andel. You said earlier in the program, we've got a really good place kicker, and great to have Clune back again for another season. He went over 200 points in his career, just the fifth A-State place kicker to do that in program history. And Charles just said another great kicker for A-State. And we sat here last week and talked about how your program has two of the 32 starting kickers in the NFL right now, and both those kickers are kicking for New York teams.
15: I think that's a pretty unique perspective, and I'm trying to get a story done in the New York Times about Arkansas State when you really look at it. So I talked to one of their chief editors today. You know, when you got the starting kicker for the Jets and the starting kicker for the Giants, and their roots lead back to Jonesboro and Arkansas State. I think that's pretty special. I bet you in the storied history of those two franchises, I bet you that has never happened before.
5: Yeah, I would think that's something that has certainly not happened until now. Marlena's here. This is our last question of the night. And she says, love watching the Butch Jones Show on Sunday nights. Please explain the 4th-and-1 program that you featured during the show on Sunday.
15: Yeah, I mean, this is a really special thing, and it's our Choices and Decisions program, and we call it 4th-and-1 because if you look at the game of football, most of mistakes occur in a football vernacular term on 4th-and-1. And so it's really your Choices and Decisions program. We do a lot of character development, but I'm going to be honest with you. about 4 years ago, went to the University of Georgia, and they have a similar program. Met with their entire staff. Their chief of staff at the time was a student assistant for me at Tennessee. And so met with them, met with their team psychiatrist, and we kind of built this program together. And so it really talks about our four elements of our DNA. We have four components of our DNA of what's in our football program. And it starts with toughness. It starts with connection, resiliency, and composure. And if you can have those four DNA traits, it'll serve you for the rest of your life, not just in football. So we always talk about football as life just sped up a lot faster. And so that's a big part of it. And we're one of very few programs that have the year-round curriculum that we do. I could talk all day about it because it'll change your life if you allow it to change your life. And it's amazing. Our former players text me daily with that in the fourth and one. And I just was talking with Corey Rucker before coming in here and all the different things. I actually took a picture. He was so excited that his picture was up over there, him and Chauncey Cobb. That just went up there today. But the fourth and one program is a staple of who we are.
5: Well, it's certainly a big part of what you do around here and building the culture that you have during your time here at Arkansas State. And your team will be on display coming up on Saturday night. We want everybody to be out at Centennial Bank Stadium. Again, kickoff at 6 o'clock as you take on West Georgia. Hey, before we get out of here, Barbara, Benjamin, and Denise are winners tonight of door prizes from our friends at Textbook Brokers on East Johnson in Jonesboro. Go see them. They're your official game day headquarters of the Red Wolves. Thanks to Ryan James producing back in the studio, for Coach Jones, Brandon Grile, Candy, Doug, the whole crew out here at Embassy Suites and Luna Sports Grill. I'm Matt Stoltz. Good night, everybody.
15: Good night.
0: You've been listening to Live with the Red Wolves. 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
2: The first wrongful death lawsuit is being filed in connection with Sunday's deadly Amazon cargo jet crash at Miami International Airport. Attorneys with Morgan & Morgan filed the complaint on behalf of the widow of 53-year-old Yoel Naranjo, one of the five cleaning crew workers killed in the runway overrun. The lawsuit accuses Amazon and Operator 21 Air of severe negligence, pilot error, and utilizing a 32-year-old aircraft. Five people were killed in the crash. President Trump said today he does not expect gas prices to come back down before November's midterm elections, telling reporters today oil prices will tumble and he expects gas will be below $2 a gallon right after the midterms. Trump also said he expects the war with Iran to be over right after the elections. With control of the House and Senate up for grabs in November's elections, the first ever midterm Republican National Committee convention is now underway in Dallas. Republicans are taking aim at Democrats. Congressman Brandon Gill of Texas spoke to the crowd at the American Airlines Center.
4: Every party has their crazies. The difference is that the Democrat Party is nominating theirs for Congress.
2: The convention's been dubbed a Trump-a-palooza, with President Trump speaking both tonight and tomorrow night. iPhone users will soon be able to get their hands on the company's first-ever foldable version. The company's new CEO, John Ternus, unveiled the iPhone Duo during the tech giant's Surprise and Shine event today.
19: A larger display that feels as natural and intuitive as iPad. Then we brought together thoughtful design with breakthrough engineering.
2: The new phones cost about $2,000 and will be available to pre-order starting October 16th. Polls have closed in Rhode Island's primaries held today, voters deciding who moves forward in several races. One being watched is the Democratic primary for governor there. Incumbent Governor Dan McKee is fending off a strong challenge from businesswoman Helena Folks. I'm Scott Carr. The health department in Florida is investigating what could be the first dengue fever-related death in the Tampa Bay area in about a century. The family of 80-year-old Gay Small says she contracted the disease, which is spread by mosquitoes, and died 5 days later. Hillsborough County has 59 confirmed cases of locally acquired dengue fever, far more than any other county in Florida. Officials have stepped up mosquito spraying and are urging residents to use repellent and cover arms and legs. The convicted killer of four University of Idaho students, Brian Koberger, has filed a motion to have a new judge preside over his request to have his guilty plea withdrawn and a new trial.
3: Brian Koberger previously filed for post-conviction relief. He claims his guilty plea was made under false pretenses with bad advice from his attorneys. Koberger also wants a trial to be held in Moscow, Idaho, where the killings happened. His motion claims comments from Judge Stephen Hippler went beyond the scope of the court's ability by calling him the worst of the worst. I'm Brad Ford.
2: Reports say the NYPD is well prepared for Friday's historic 9/11 25th commemoration in Lower Manhattan. Sarah Lee Kessler is there.
6: Security will be tighter than ever for a 9/11 remembrance ceremony, with Police Commissioner Jessica Tisch calling it a massive operation.
7: That operation reflects both the significance of the 25th anniversary and the attendance of dignitaries, former presidents.
6: Tisch joined Mayor Zoran Mamdani at a joint news conference Wednesday afternoon.
8: The NYPD and Secret Service will be implementing heightened security measures.
6: Tisch emphasized that while there are no credible threats to the ceremony, the NYPD will remain vigilant.
2: ABC continues to dispute a report that comedian Jimmy Kimmel will leave the network after 2027, pushing back on claims that his long-running late-night show is ending. Page Six has reported the current 24th season of Jimmy Kimmel Live will be the last. ABC Entertainment rejects that account, telling The Hill the report is inaccurate. I'm Scott Carr.
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25: Hi, everyone. Skies are going to be clear tonight as temperatures settle in the mid-70s. Tomorrow, plenty of sunshine, especially early on. As we get into the afternoon, we'll sprinkle about a 50% chance of a shower or storm into the mix. It'll still be hot with highs in the mid-90s. And then we've got a slightly better chance of a shower or storm for Thursday night. Friday, partly sunny, a few scattered showers or a storm in the afternoon with a high of 93 degrees. From the Arkansas Now Weather Center, I'm meteorologist Laura Huckabee.

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2: Hi, everyone. Skies are going to be clear tonight as temperatures settle in the mid-70s. Tomorrow, plenty of sunshine, especially early on. As we get into the afternoon, we'll sprinkle about a 50% chance of a shower or storm into the mix. It'll still be hot with highs in the mid-90s. And then we've got a slightly better chance of a shower or storm for Thursday night. Friday, partly sunny, a few scattered showers or a storm in the afternoon with a high of 93 degrees. From the Arkansas Now Weather Center, I'm meteorologist Laura Huckabee.

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2: Hi, everyone. Skies are going to be clear tonight as temperatures settle in the mid-70s. Tomorrow, plenty of sunshine, especially early on. As we get into the afternoon, we'll sprinkle about a 50% chance of a shower or storm into the mix. It'll still be hot with highs in the mid-90s. And then we've got a slightly better chance of a shower or storm for Thursday night. Friday, partly sunny, a few scattered showers or a storm in the afternoon with a high of 93 degrees. From the Arkansas Now Weather Center, I'm meteorologist Laura Huckabee.

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2: you. Hi, everyone. Skies are going to be clear tonight as temperatures settle in the mid-70s. Tomorrow, plenty of sunshine, especially early on. As we get into the afternoon, we'll sprinkle about a 50% chance of a shower or storm into the mix. It'll still be hot with highs in the mid-90s. And then we've got a slightly better chance of a shower or storm for Thursday night. Friday, partly sunny, a few scattered showers or a storm in the afternoon with a high of 93 degrees. From the Arkansas Now Weather Center, I'm meteorologist Laura Huckabee.

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2: Hi, everyone. Skies are going to be clear tonight as temperatures settle in the mid-70s. Tomorrow, plenty of sunshine, especially early on. As we get into the afternoon, we'll sprinkle about a 50% chance of a shower or storm into the mix. It'll still be hot with highs in the mid-90s. And then we've got a slightly better chance of a shower or storm for Thursday night. Friday, partly sunny, a few scattered showers or a storm in the afternoon with a high of 93 degrees. From the Arkansas Now Weather Center, I'm meteorologist Laura Huckabee.

hey man, I'll try. Then later on when we finished our songs about scars and cars and broken hearts, I saw him. He was standing there right next to the stage and

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2: Hi, everyone. Skies are going to be clear tonight as temperatures settle in the mid-70s. Tomorrow, plenty of sunshine, especially early on. As we get into the afternoon, we'll sprinkle about a 50% chance of a shower or storm into the mix. It'll still be hot with highs in the mid-90s. And then we've got a slightly better chance of a shower or storm for Thursday night. Friday, partly sunny, a few scattered showers or a storm in the afternoon with a high of 93 degrees. From the Arkansas Now Weather Center, I'm meteorologist Laura Huckabee.

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3: Hi, everyone. Skies are going to be clear tonight as temperatures settle in the mid-70s. Tomorrow, plenty of sunshine, especially early on. As we get into the afternoon, we'll sprinkle about a 50% chance of a shower or storm into the mix. It'll still be hot with highs in the mid-90s. And then we've got a slightly better chance of a shower or storm for Thursday night. Friday, partly sunny, a few scattered showers or a storm in the afternoon with a high of 93 degrees. From the Arkansas Now Weather Center, I'm meteorologist Laura Huckabee.

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4: Hi, everyone. Skies are going to be clear tonight as temperatures settle in the mid-70s. Tomorrow, plenty of sunshine, especially early on. As we get into the afternoon, we'll sprinkle about a 50% chance of a shower or storm into the mix. It'll still be hot with highs in the mid-90s. And then we've got a slightly better chance of a shower or storm for Thursday night. Friday, partly sunny, a few scattered showers or a storm in the afternoon with a high of 93 degrees. From the Arkansas Now Weather Center, I'm meteorologist Laura Huckabee.

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1: Hi, everyone. Skies are going to be clear tonight as temperatures settle in the mid-70s. Tomorrow, plenty of sunshine, especially early on. As we get into the afternoon, we'll sprinkle about a 50% chance of a shower or storm into the mix. It'll still be hot with highs in the mid-90s. And then we've got a slightly better chance of a shower or storm for Thursday night. Friday, partly sunny, a few scattered showers or a storm in the afternoon with a high of 93 degrees. From the Arkansas Now Weather Center, I'm meteorologist Laura Huckabee.

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1: President Trump is centering his midterm convention speech on the war with Iran. He pressed the audience during his speech Wednesday on whether Iran should have a nuclear weapon, prompting a forceful no that reinforced the administration's justification for the conflict. Trump repeated his claim that the war would end shortly after the election and accused Iran of stalling in hopes of negotiating with dumb, weak Democrats. He asserted that his administration would prevent Iran from obtaining a nuclear bomb. His remarks came as the war he once said would last only weeks has stretched into its seventh month. Polling from NBC News shows that 69% of Americans disapprove of his handling of the conflict, while strong Republican approval has fallen 18 points since spring to 30%. Nearly 90% of the people on the Hawaiian island of Kauai are still without power after Hurricane Lowell hit there earlier this week. The Category 2 storm damaged homes and downed trees across the island with wind gusts of over 90 miles an hour. It was finally downgraded to a tropical storm late Tuesday night. A pair of incumbents did not do well in Wednesday's Rhode Island primary elections. Scott Carr has the details.
2: Reports say incumbent Governor Dan McKee and the mayor of the state's largest city, Providence Mayor Brett Smiley, both lost their respective Democratic primaries. McKee lost to former CVS executive Helena Folks, whom he beat in a five-way primary 4 years ago, while Mayor Smiley lost to Democratic Socialist State Representative David Morales. I'm Scott Carr.
1: Former NHL player, coach, and hockey analyst Barry Melrose has died at the age of 70. Melrose was diagnosed with Parkinson's disease in 2023, leading to his retirement from ESPN after he joined the network in 1996. He coached Wayne Gretzky and the Los Angeles Kings, reaching the Stanley Cup final in 1993 in his first of three seasons with the team. He also had an 11-year career on the ice across the NHL, AHL, and WHA. I'm Tammy Trujillo. Ebola cases in the Democratic Republic of Congo have now topped 6,600, with more than 3,200 deaths. Chris Caraggio has details.
3: That's according to the World Health Organization, which says the DRC needs 5,000 more workers as the deadly disease continues to spread across the country. The outbreak remains uncontrolled despite an influx of humanitarian funding, personal protective equipment, and new health centers. Vaccine trials are underway for this relatively new strain of Ebola called Bundibugyo. Right now, there are no effective treatments. I'm Chris Caraggio.
1: A federal judge in Miami is rejecting Andrew and Tristan Tate's bid to be released from custody as they fight extradition to the United Kingdom on rape and sex trafficking charges. In her order, U.S. Magistrate Judge Lauren Lewis wrote that the brothers failed to meet their burden to demonstrate that they don't present a risk of flight or danger to the community, or that special circumstances warrant their release. The Tates have been held in federal detention since July, following their arrests in Miami on the U.K. warrant. Prosecutors argue the brothers' wealth makes them a significant flight risk, that they should remain jailed during the extradition process. The White House is removing its Build the Wall game from its MAGA-themed online arcade after pushback from the Tetris company. That story from Matt Mattinson.
4: Tetris warned about possible copyright infringement for the block game, which has players stack blocks to build a wall along the southern border to stop zombies and alien-like creatures from entering the United States. Archived versions of the White House website show that the game was up Monday, but was gone by Tuesday. Tetris also publicly distanced itself from the game, saying it had nothing to do with its development. I'm Matt Mattinson.
1: Meta has a new AI agent that's designed to be a personal assistant. Muse is being powered by the company's AI model, Muse Spark. It comes at a time when Meta's struggling to convince consumers and courts it can be trusted with sensitive personal data. I'm Tammy Trujillo.
5: Hi, everyone. Skies are going to be clear tonight as temperatures settle in the mid-70s. Tomorrow, plenty of sunshine, especially early on. As we get into the afternoon, we'll sprinkle about a 50% chance of a shower or storm into the mix. It'll still be hot with highs in the mid-90s. And then we've got a slightly better chance of a shower or storm for Thursday night. Friday, partly sunny, a few scattered showers or a storm in the afternoon with a high of 93 degrees. From the Arkansas Now Weather Center, I'm meteorologist Laura Huckabee.

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1: Hi, everyone. Skies are going to be clear tonight as temperatures settle in the mid-70s. Tomorrow, plenty of sunshine, especially early on. As we get into the afternoon, we'll sprinkle about a 50% chance of a shower or storm into the mix. It'll still be hot with highs in the mid-90s. And then we've got a slightly better chance of a shower or storm for Thursday night. Friday, partly sunny, a few scattered showers or a storm in the afternoon with a high of 93 degrees. From the Arkansas Now Weather Center, I'm meteorologist Laura Huckabee.

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time to time with those crazy friends of mine. Head out on steel horses with wheels and we ride. We burn up that road to old Mexico, blend in with the desert.

0: 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KWYN, World News Now.
1: President Trump is centering his midterm convention speech on the war with Iran. He pressed the audience during his speech Wednesday on whether Iran should have a nuclear weapon, prompting a forceful no that reinforced the administration's justification for the conflict. Trump repeated his claim that the war would end shortly after the election and accused Iran of stalling in hopes of negotiating with dumb, weak Democrats. He asserted that his administration would prevent Iran from obtaining a nuclear bomb. His remarks came as the war he once said would last only weeks has stretched into its seventh month. Polling from NBC News shows that 69% of Americans disapprove of his handling of the conflict, while strong Republican approval has fallen 18 points since spring to 30%. Nearly 90% of the people on the Hawaiian island of Kauai are still without power after Hurricane Lowell hit there earlier this week. The Category 2 storm damaged homes and downed trees across the island with wind gusts of over 90 miles an hour. It was finally downgraded to a tropical storm late Tuesday night. A pair of incumbents did not do well in Wednesday's Rhode Island primary elections. Scott Carr has the details.
2: Reports say incumbent Governor Dan McKee and the mayor of the state's largest city, Providence Mayor Brett Smiley, both lost their respective Democratic primaries. McKee lost to former CVS executive Helena Folks, whom he beat in a five-way primary 4 years ago, while Mayor Smiley lost to Democratic Socialist State Representative David Morales. I'm Scott Carr.
1: Former NHL player, coach, and hockey analyst Barry Melrose has died at the age of 70. Melrose was diagnosed with Parkinson's disease in 2023, leading to his retirement from ESPN after he joined the network in 1996. He coached Wayne Gretzky and the Los Angeles Kings, reaching the Stanley Cup final in 1993 in his first of three seasons with the team. He also had an 11-year career on the ice across the NHL, AHL, and WHA. I'm Tammy Trujillo. Ebola cases in the Democratic Republic of Congo have now topped 6,600, with more than 3,200 deaths. Chris Caraggio has details.
3: That's according to the World Health Organization, which says the DRC needs 5,000 more workers as the deadly disease continues to spread across the country. The outbreak remains uncontrolled despite an influx of humanitarian funding, personal protective equipment, and new health centers. Vaccine trials are underway for this relatively new strain of Ebola called Bundibugyo. Right now, there are no effective treatments. I'm Chris Caraggio.
1: A federal judge in Miami is rejecting Andrew and Tristan Tate's bid to be released from custody as they fight extradition to the United Kingdom on rape and sex trafficking charges. In her order, U.S. Magistrate Judge Lauren Lewis wrote that the brothers failed to meet their burden to demonstrate that they don't present a risk of flight or danger to the community, or that special circumstances warrant their release. The Tates have been held in federal detention since July, following their arrests in Miami on the U.K. warrant. Prosecutors argue the brothers' wealth makes them a significant flight risk, that they should remain jailed during the extradition process. The White House is removing its Build the Wall game from its MAGA-themed online arcade after pushback from the Tetris company. That story from Matt Mattinson.
4: Tetris warned about possible copyright infringement for the block game, which has players stack blocks to build a wall along the southern border to stop zombies and alien-like creatures from entering the United States. Archived versions of the White House website show that the game was up Monday, but was gone by Tuesday. Tetris also publicly distanced itself from the game, saying it had nothing to do with its development. I'm Matt Mattinson.
1: Meta has a new AI agent that's designed to be a personal assistant. Muse is being powered by the company's AI model, Muse Spark. It comes at a time when Meta's struggling to convince consumers and courts it can be trusted with sensitive personal data. I'm Tammy Trujillo.
5: Hi, everyone. Skies are going to be clear tonight as temperatures settle in the mid-70s. Tomorrow, plenty of sunshine, especially early on. As we get into the afternoon, we'll sprinkle about a 50% chance of a shower or storm into the mix. It'll still be hot with highs in the mid-90s. And then we've got a slightly better chance of a shower or storm for Thursday night. Friday, partly sunny, a few scattered showers or a storm in the afternoon with a high of 93 degrees. From the Arkansas Now Weather Center, I'm meteorologist Laura Huckabee.

Turn it up, son. All right, boys. This is her favorite song, you know that, right? So we play it good and loud. She might get up and dance again. Oh, she put her beard down. Here she comes, here she comes. Left, left, left, right, left.

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1: Hi, everyone. Skies are going to be clear tonight as temperatures settle in the mid-70s. Tomorrow, plenty of sunshine, especially early on. As we get into the afternoon, we'll sprinkle about a 50% chance of a shower or storm into the mix. It'll still be hot with highs in the mid-90s. And then we've got a slightly better chance of a shower or storm for Thursday night. Friday, partly sunny, a few scattered showers or a storm in the afternoon with a high of 93 degrees. From the Arkansas Now Weather Center, I'm meteorologist Laura Huckabee.

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1: President Trump is centering his midterm convention speech on the war with Iran. He pressed the audience during his speech Wednesday on whether Iran should have a nuclear weapon, prompting a forceful no that reinforced the administration's justification for the conflict. Trump repeated his claim that the war would end shortly after the election and accused Iran of stalling in hopes of negotiating with dumb, weak Democrats. He asserted that his administration would prevent Iran from obtaining a nuclear bomb. His remarks came as the war he once said would last only weeks has stretched into its seventh month. Polling from NBC News shows that 69% of Americans disapprove of his handling of the conflict, while strong Republican approval has fallen 18 points since spring to 30%. Nearly 90% of the people on the Hawaiian island of Kauai are still without power after Hurricane Lowell hit there earlier this week. The Category 2 storm damaged homes and downed trees across the island with wind gusts of over 90 miles an hour. It was finally downgraded to a tropical storm late Tuesday night. A pair of incumbents did not do well in Wednesday's Rhode Island primary elections. Scott Carr has the details.
2: Reports say incumbent Governor Dan McKee and the mayor of the state's largest city, Providence Mayor Brett Smiley, both lost their respective Democratic primaries. McKee lost to former CVS executive Helena Folks, whom he beat in a five-way primary 4 years ago, while Mayor Smiley lost to Democratic Socialist State Representative David Morales. I'm Scott Carr.
1: Former NHL player, coach, and hockey analyst Barry Melrose has died at the age of 70. Melrose was diagnosed with Parkinson's disease in 2023, leading to his retirement from ESPN after he joined the network in 1996. He coached Wayne Gretzky and the Los Angeles Kings, reaching the Stanley Cup final in 1993 in his first of three seasons with the team. He also had an 11-year career on the ice across the NHL, AHL, and WHA. I'm Tammy Trujillo. Ebola cases in the Democratic Republic of Congo have now topped 6,600, with more than 3,200 deaths. Chris Caraggio has details.
3: That's according to the World Health Organization, which says the DRC needs 5,000 more workers as the deadly disease continues to spread across the country. The outbreak remains uncontrolled despite an influx of humanitarian funding, personal protective equipment, and new health centers. Vaccine trials are underway for this relatively new strain of Ebola called Bundibugyo. Right now, there are no effective treatments. I'm Chris Caraggio.
1: A federal judge in Miami is rejecting Andrew and Tristan Tate's bid to be released from custody as they fight extradition to the United Kingdom on rape and sex trafficking charges. In her order, U.S. Magistrate Judge Lauren Lewis wrote that the brothers failed to meet their burden to demonstrate that they don't present a risk of flight or danger to the community, or that special circumstances warrant their release. The Tates have been held in federal detention since July, following their arrests in Miami on the U.K. warrant. Prosecutors argue the brothers' wealth makes them a significant flight risk, that they should remain jailed during the extradition process. The White House is removing its Build the Wall game from its MAGA-themed online arcade after pushback from the Tetris company. That story from Matt Mattinson.
4: Tetris warned about possible copyright infringement for the block game, which has players stack blocks to build a wall along the southern border to stop zombies and alien-like creatures from entering the United States. Archived versions of the White House website show that the game was up Monday, but was gone by Tuesday. Tetris also publicly distanced itself from the game, saying it had nothing to do with its development. I'm at Mattinson.
1: Meta has a new AI agent that's designed to be a personal assistant. Muse is being powered by the company's AI model, Muse Spark. It comes at a time when Meta's struggling to convince consumers and courts it can be trusted with sensitive personal data. I'm Tammy Trujillo.
5: Hi, everyone. Skies are going to be clear tonight as temperatures settle in the mid-70s. Tomorrow, plenty of sunshine, especially early on. As we get into the afternoon, we'll sprinkle about a 50% chance of a shower or storm into the mix. It'll still be hot with highs in the mid-90s. And then we've got a slightly better chance of a shower or storm for Thursday night. Friday, partly sunny, a few scattered showers or a storm in the afternoon with a high of 93 degrees. From the Arkansas Now Weather Center, I'm meteorologist Laura Huckabee.

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1: Hi, everyone. Skies are going to be clear tonight as temperatures settle in the mid-70s. Tomorrow, plenty of sunshine, especially early on. As we get into the afternoon, we'll sprinkle about a 50% chance of a shower or storm into the mix. It'll still be hot with highs in the mid-90s. And then we've got a slightly better chance of a shower or storm for Thursday night. Friday, partly sunny, a few scattered showers or a storm in the afternoon with a high of 93 degrees. From the Arkansas Now Weather Center, I'm meteorologist Laura Huckabee.

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1: President Trump is centering his midterm convention speech on the war with Iran. He pressed the audience during his speech Wednesday on whether Iran should have a nuclear weapon, prompting a forceful no that reinforced the administration's justification for the conflict. Trump repeated his claim that the war would end shortly after the election and accused Iran of stalling in hopes of negotiating with dumb, weak Democrats. He asserted that his administration would prevent Iran from obtaining a nuclear bomb. His remarks came as the war, he once said would last only weeks, has stretched into its seventh month. Polling from NBC News shows that 69% of Americans disapprove of his handling of the conflict, while strong Republican approval has fallen 18 points since spring to 30%. Nearly 90% of the people on the Hawaiian island of Kauai are still without power after Hurricane Lowell hit there earlier this week. The Category 2 storm damaged homes and downed trees across the island with wind gusts of over 90 miles an hour. It was finally downgraded to a tropical storm late Tuesday night. A pair of incumbents did not do well in Wednesday's Rhode Island primary elections. Scott Carr has the details.
2: Reports say incumbent Governor Dan McKee and the mayor of the state's largest city, Providence Mayor Brett Smiley, both lost their respective Democratic primaries. McKee lost to former CVS executive Helena Folks, whom he beat in a five-way primary 4 years ago, while Mayor Smiley lost to Democratic Socialist State Representative David Morales. I'm Scott Carr.
1: Former NHL player, coach, and hockey analyst Barry Melrose has died at the age of 70. Melrose was diagnosed with Parkinson's disease in 2023, leading to his retirement from ESPN after he joined the network in 1996. He coached Wayne Gretzky and the Los Angeles Kings, reaching the Stanley Cup final in 1993 in his first of three seasons with the team. He also had an 11-year career on the ice across the NHL, AHL, and WHA. I'm Tammy Trujillo. Ebola cases in the Democratic Republic of Congo have now topped 6,600, with more than 3,200 deaths. Chris Caraggio has details.
3: That's according to the World Health Organization, which says the DRC needs 5,000 more workers as the deadly disease continues to spread across the country. The outbreak remains uncontrolled despite an influx of humanitarian funding, personal protective equipment, and new health centers. Vaccine trials are underway for this relatively new strain of Ebola called Bundibugyo. Right now, there are no effective treatments. I'm Chris Caraggio.
1: A federal judge in Miami is rejecting Andrew and Tristan Tate's bid to be released from custody as they fight extradition to the United Kingdom on rape and sex trafficking charges. In her order, U.S. Magistrate Judge Lauren Lewis wrote that the brothers failed to meet their burden to demonstrate that they don't present a risk of flight or danger to the community, or that special circumstances warrant their release. The Tates have been held in federal detention since July, following their arrests in Miami on the U.K. warrant. Prosecutors argue the brothers' wealth makes them a significant flight risk, that they should remain jailed during the extradition process. The White House is removing its Build the Wall game from its MAGA-themed online arcade after pushback from the Tetris company. That story from Matt Mattinson.
4: Tetris warned about possible copyright infringement for the block game, which has players stack blocks to build a wall along the southern border to stop zombies and alien-like creatures from entering the United States. Archived versions of the White House website show that the game was up Monday, but was gone by Tuesday. Tetris also publicly distanced itself from the game, saying it had nothing to do with its development. I'm Matt Mattinson.
1: Meta has a new AI agent that's designed to be a personal assistant. Muse is being powered by the company's AI model, Muse Spark. It comes at a time when Meta's struggling to convince consumers and courts it can be trusted with sensitive personal data. I'm Tammy Trujillo.
5: Hi, everyone. Skies are going to be clear tonight as temperatures settle in the mid-70s. Tomorrow, plenty of sunshine, especially early on. As we get into the afternoon, we'll sprinkle about a 50% chance of a shower or storm into the mix. It'll still be hot with highs in the mid-90s. And then we've got a slightly better chance of a shower or storm for Thursday night. Friday, partly sunny, a few scattered showers or a storm in the afternoon with a high of 93 degrees. From the Arkansas Now Weather Center, I'm meteorologist Laura Huckabee.

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1: Hi, everyone. Skies are going to be clear tonight as temperatures settle in the mid-70s. Tomorrow, plenty of sunshine, especially early on. As we get into the afternoon, we'll sprinkle about a 50% chance of a shower or storm into the mix. It'll still be hot with highs in the mid-90s. And then we've got a slightly better chance of a shower or storm for Thursday night. Friday, partly sunny, a few scattered showers or a storm in the afternoon with a high of 93 degrees. From the Arkansas Now Weather Center, I'm meteorologist Laura Huckabee.

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1: Hi, everyone. Skies are going to be clear tonight as temperatures settle in the mid-70s. Tomorrow, plenty of sunshine, especially early on. As we get into the afternoon, we'll sprinkle about a 50% chance of a shower or storm into the mix. It'll still be hot with highs in the mid-90s. And then we've got a slightly better chance of a shower or storm for Thursday night. Friday, partly sunny, a few scattered showers or a storm in the afternoon with a high of 93 degrees. From the Arkansas Now Weather Center, I'm meteorologist Laura Huckabee.

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1: Hi, everyone. Skies are going to be clear tonight as temperatures settle in the mid-70s. Tomorrow, plenty of sunshine, especially early on. As we get into the afternoon, we'll sprinkle about a 50% chance of a shower or storm into the mix. It'll still be hot with highs in the mid-90s. And then we've got a slightly better chance of a shower or storm for Thursday night. Friday, partly sunny, a few scattered showers or a storm in the afternoon with a high of 93 degrees. From the Arkansas Now Weather Center, I'm meteorologist Laura Huckabee.

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1: President Trump is centering his midterm convention speech on the war with Iran. He pressed the audience during his speech Wednesday on whether Iran should have a nuclear weapon, prompting a forceful no that reinforced the administration's justification for the conflict. Trump repeated his claim that the war would end shortly after the election and accused Iran of stalling in hopes of negotiating with dumb, weak Democrats. He asserted that his administration would prevent Iran from obtaining a nuclear bomb. His remarks came as the war, he once said would last only weeks, has stretched into its seventh month. Polling from NBC News shows that 69% of Americans disapprove of his handling of the conflict, while strong Republican approval has fallen 18 points since spring to 30%. Nearly 90% of the people on the Hawaiian island of Kauai are still without power after Hurricane Lowell hit there earlier this week. The Category 2 storm damaged homes and downed trees across the island with wind gusts of over 90 miles an hour. It was finally downgraded to a tropical storm late Tuesday night. A pair of incumbents did not do well in Wednesday's Rhode Island primary elections. Scott Carr has the details.
2: Reports say incumbent Governor Dan McKee and the mayor of the state's largest city, Providence Mayor Brett Smiley, both lost their respective Democratic primaries. McKee lost to former CVS executive Helena Folks, whom he beat in a five-way primary 4 years ago, while Mayor Smiley lost to Democratic Socialist State Representative David Morales. I'm Scott Carr.
1: Former NHL player, coach, and hockey analyst Barry Melrose has died at the age of 70. Melrose was diagnosed with Parkinson's disease in 2023, leading to his retirement from ESPN after he joined the network in 1996. He coached Wayne Gretzky and the Los Angeles Kings, reaching the Stanley Cup final in 1993 in his first of three seasons with the team. He also had an 11-year career on the ice across the NHL, AHL, and WHA. I'm Tammy Trujillo. Ebola cases in the Democratic Republic of Congo have now topped 6,600, with more than 3,200 deaths. Chris Caraggio has details.
3: That's according to the World Health Organization, which says the DRC needs 5,000 more workers as the deadly disease continues to spread across the country. The outbreak remains uncontrolled despite an influx of humanitarian funding, personal protective equipment, and new health centers. Vaccine trials are underway for this relatively new strain of Ebola called Bundibayo. Right now, there are no effective treatments. I'm Chris Caraggio.
1: A federal judge in Miami is rejecting Andrew and Tristan Tate's bid to be released from custody as they fight extradition to the United Kingdom on rape and sex trafficking charges. In her order, U.S. Magistrate Judge Lauren Lewis wrote that the brothers failed to meet their burden to demonstrate that they don't present a risk of flight or danger to the community, or that special circumstances warrant their release. The Tates have been held in federal detention since July, following their arrests in Miami on the U.K. warrant. Prosecutors argue the brothers' wealth makes them a significant flight risk, that they should remain jailed during the extradition process. The White House is removing its Build the Wall game from its MAGA-themed online arcade after pushback from the Tetris company. A story from Matt Mattinson.
4: Tetris warned about possible copyright infringement for the block game, which has players stack blocks to build a wall along the southern border to stop zombies and alien-like creatures from entering the United States. Archived versions of the White House website show that the game was up Monday, but was gone by Tuesday. Tetris also publicly distanced itself from the game, saying it had nothing to do with its development. I'm at Mattinson.
1: Meta has a new AI agent that's designed to be a personal assistant. Muse is being powered by the company's AI model, Muse Spark. It comes at a time when Meta is struggling to convince consumers and courts it can be trusted with sensitive personal data. I'm Tammy Trujillo.
5: Maybe he was born with his witty humor.
6: Some people bring joy wherever they go, some whenever they go.
5: Or as a frontier newspaper reporter.
6: There's nothing to be learned from the second kick of a mule.
5: Maybe he got his insights from being a riverboat captain.
6: Never argue with a fool. Onlookers may not be able to tell the difference.
5: Wherever he went, Mark Twain found humor all around. Humor. Pass It On from PassItOn.com.
7: Here is this hour's headlines from the Arkansas Now newsroom. Several northeast Arkansas counties have been declared disaster areas because of severe drought. All of Arkansas faces a high risk for wildfires. Former Arkansas State University football player Blaze Taylor was sentenced Wednesday to an additional 22 years in prison for the second-degree murder of 5-month pregnant Jade Benning. Taylor had previously received a life sentence for the first-degree murder of Benning's unborn child and was also convicted of 2 counts of felony murder. The judge ordered the sentence to run consecutively, and Taylor's attorney says the defense plans to appeal. A new March of Dimes report says 44% of Arkansas counties are maternity care deserts with no birthing hospital or OB physician. Only 22 of the state's 75 counties have a hospital that delivers babies. Since 2020, 8 labor and delivery units in the state have closed, including 2 this year. From the Arkansas Now newsroom, I'm Kelly Conley.
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11: Good morning, everyone. Checking the weather forecast for today. It should be a sunny day today, but there is a 50% chance for some showers and thunderstorms today at a high in the upper 90s expected today. Partly cloudy early tonight, becoming mostly cloudy late tonight. A 50% chance for some rain and 72 degrees. Partly sunny with a 50% chance for some rain tomorrow. Look for a high temperature of 92. For football tomorrow night, partly cloudy, a 20% chance for rain, a temperature of 72 degrees. And a mostly sunny, a 20% chance for rain on Saturday, 95 degrees. Sunday should be sunny, 95 degrees. Yesterday's high was 98. The overnight low was 78. And it's now 79 degrees.

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2: 26 minutes after 5 a.m. Good morning, everyone. Checking the weather forecast today. Mostly sunny with a 50% chance for some rain today. High temperature of 98 degrees. We are under a heat advisory beginning at 11 this morning till 8 o'clock tonight. Tonight there is a 50% chance for some rain. It should be partly cloudy, becoming mostly cloudy with a temperature of 72. 50% chance for rain tomorrow. Partly sunny, high of 92 on Friday. Friday night, partly cloudy, a 20% chance for rain and 72. Mostly sunny, 95 on Saturday with a 20% chance for rain. Sunny and 95 on Sunday. 98 the high yesterday, 78 the overnight low, 79 now.

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When I look into your soft green eyes, when I see your delicate body, reveal to me as you slip off your dress. I'm reminded that what I feel for you will remain strong and true, long after the pleasures of the flesh.

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1: Good morning, I'm Scotty Woodson from the EAB Ag Network with your EAB Morning Farm Report. Credit is an essential part of agriculture, helping farmers manage costs and invest in their operations. But as borrowing costs rise, what does increased reliance on credit say about the overall health of the farm economy? American Farm Bureau economist Faith Parham breaks it down.
2: Farming is obviously a very expensive industry, so it takes a lot of money to put a crop in the ground, and takes a while for farmers to get that money back and sell it in the marketplace. And farm credit is one of the ways that they get around that. So taking out loans and things to make sure that they have the capital needed to put that crop in the ground and wait, some places years to get that money back.
1: Credit can also offer clues about broader economic conditions in agriculture.
2: Using credit doesn't mean necessarily that the farm or the farm economy is in bad financial health, but something we do look at is the amount of debt farms are taking on. USDA actually says that this is the highest interest rate expenses in 2026 dollars that they've ever estimated. So, taking on debt is not a bad thing, but we want to make sure it's in a sustainable manner.
1: As producers face higher expenses and increased borrowing costs, Parham says there's a way Congress can help ease that financial strain.
2: The easy button is the Farm Bill. Of course, farmers will always need access to credit, and the Farm Bill contains provisions to make that more accessible and raises the rates which they can get that financing to be more comparable to production expenses since 2020 and COVID-19 and high inflation rates.
1: That's economist Faith Parham with the American Farm Bureau Federation. Now let's take a look at the markets and how they closed yesterday. September corn at 507 and 3 quarters, down 3 and a quarter. With December corn at 527 and 3 quarters, down 5 and 3 quarters. September soybeans at 1295 and a quarter, down 7 and a quarter. November soybeans at 1309 and a half, down 6 and 3 quarters. September wheat at 711 and a quarter, down 19. With December wheat at 728 and 3 quarters, down 18 and a quarter. December cotton at 8728, up 96. With March cotton at 8965, up 94. November rice at 1604, up 10 and a half cents. January rice at 1643, also up 10 and a half. Moving on to livestock now, October live cattle at 215.85, down 117.5. December live cattle at 218.47.5, down 75. September feeder cattle at 329.70, up 82.5. October feeder cattle at 325.82.5, up 37.5. October lane hogs at 83.07.5, down 117.5. With December hogs at 74.60, down 45. Now a look at our regional weather forecast. Chances of showers over some parts of the region for today. Hot with heat advisories once again in effect. Highs in the upper 90s to near triple digits. Heat index values well into the triple digits. Better chances of rain coming in for tonight. A bit cooler for tomorrow with more chances of showers. A high in the low to mid 90s with overnight lows in the low to mid 70s. That's your EAB Morning Farm Report, and I'm Scotty Woodson. Have a great day.
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7: Good morning, everyone. 14 minutes until 6 a.m. on a Thursday. It's September the 10th, 2026. Look for a sunny day today, high in the upper 90s. Heat advisory is in effect for today, but there is a 50% chance for rain today. 50% chance for rain tonight. Cloudy, 72 degrees, and then partly sunny tomorrow. 50% chance for rain and 92. For football tomorrow night, 20% chance for rain. Temperature 72, mostly sunny. 20% chance for rain on Saturday, 95. And then Sunday, it should be sunny and 95 degrees. Yesterday's high, 98. The overnight low, 78. 79 is the temperature now. World and national news will kick off the 6 o'clock hour at 6 this morning.

man the things I heard. It was harder times and longer days, 5 miles of school uphill both ways. 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
1: Former President George W. Bush is reflecting on the September 11th attacks, a defining moment in his presidency. More from Mark Mayfield.
2: Speaking at his presidential library in Dallas ahead of the 25th anniversary of the attacks, Bush called 9/11 a clarifying moment for his administration as they realized they were vulnerable to attack based on what we believe. Speaking along with former Secretary of State Condoleezza Rice, Bush talked about how Americans stepped up to volunteer and join the military to help a country in trouble. He talked about the first responders, the grieving families, and those who wanted reassurance. Bush will be in New York City Friday along with other former presidents for a remembrance ceremony. I'm Mark Mayfield.
1: President Trump says while his name is not on the November ballot, Republicans should pretend it is. Republicans gathered Wednesday in Dallas for the party's first midterm convention, an event built to spotlight Trump in the final stretch of the midterm election cycle.
3: Vote Republican and we will leave the world in our dust for generations to come. There'll be nothing like it.
1: Trump acknowledged the historical challenge facing the party that controls the White House during midterms, declaring, "We are going to change that." The Trump administration will not be ending deportation protections for more than 170,000 Salvadorans living in the United States. More from Tammy Trujillo.
4: Temporary Protected Status, or TPS, for El Salvadorans had been scheduled to expire Wednesday, which would have left those impacted at risk of losing their legal status and work authorizations. TPS allows people from countries facing war, natural disasters, or other extraordinary conditions to temporarily live and work legally in the U.S. The Department of Homeland Security said in a statement that further details would be announced at the appropriate time. Until then, the statement advised that Salvadoran individuals present in the U.S. under TPS retain protection.
1: Before the opening bell, stock futures are inching higher. I'm Michael Kastner.
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1: A pair of incumbents did not do well in Wednesday's Rhode Island primary elections. More from Scott Carr.
6: Reports say incumbent Governor Dan McKee and the mayor of the state's largest city, Providence Mayor Brett Smiley, both lost their respective Democratic primaries. McKee lost to former CVS executive Helena Folks, whom he beat in a five-way primary 4 years ago, while Mayor Smiley lost to Democratic Socialist State Representative David Morales. I'm Scott Carr.
1: Convicted quadruple murderer Brian Koberger wants a new judge to preside over his request to have his guilty plea withdrawn and a new trial. More from Brad Ford.
7: Brian Koberger previously filed for post-conviction relief. He claims his guilty plea was made under false pretenses with bad advice from his attorneys. Koberger also wants the trial to be held in Moscow, Idaho, where the killings happened. His motion claims comments from Judge Stephen Hippler went beyond the scope of the court's ability by calling him the worst of the worst.
1: Last month was the hottest August on Earth since records have been kept. The average temperature for the planet was at about 62.5 degrees Fahrenheit, nearly 3 degrees warmer than the pre-industrial era. With summer temperatures still sky high, science says all that heat makes you more than just hot. More from Bree Tennis.
8: According to the National Institute of Health, heat is scientifically proven to make you cranky, reckless, and mean. It comes down to body temperature control and a stress hormone called cortisol. Drexel University research says that heat robs you of logical thinking and patience. Law enforcement says the heat increases car crashes and violent crimes, and there's no fast fix. Drink water and seek AC, but you're probably already doing that.
1: And the world's busiest airport is celebrating 100 years. Officials at Hartsfield-Jackson International Airport in Atlanta buried a time capsule this week. The time capsule will remain at the airport and will be open in the year 2126. I'm Michael Kastner.
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10: Good morning, everyone. 6 minutes after 6 a.m. It is a Thursday morning. It is the 10th day of September 2026. Well, you can add Greene County to the list of counties that have been declared as a disaster by their county judge due to the heat. Greene County becomes the fifth Northeast Arkansas county to be declared as a disaster area. The others, Independence, Izard, Lawrence, and Randolph counties. Yesterday's high at KWIN was 98 degrees, and that broke a string of five straight 100-degree days, which set a record for consecutive 100-degree days, or at least since KWIN became the official national weather reporting station in September of 1956. All of Arkansas remains under a burn ban, and all of Arkansas is in extreme wildfire risk. Therefore, no burning is permitted in Arkansas except for some agriculture-related burning unless permission is granted by county officials. Arkansas Game and Fish Commission held its monthly commission meeting yesterday at the Bill Thomas Tech Center in Wynn. Meeting featured comments from local leaders, including Senator Ronald Caldwell of Wynn and St. Francis County Judge Craig Jones. Caldwell reflected on the assistance provided by Arkansas Game and Fish following the tornado in March of 2023. Comments about that?
11: Rodney Meyer showed up with a drone, put it into the sky, and directed us how to go do search and rescue throughout the night. 1,000 first responders showed up. I have tried before in the legislature to endeavor these. I think fish licenses have been raised since 1983, hunting licenses since 1992. But that night,
10: Jones says his relationship with Arkansas Game and Fish began soon after he took office in 2023. He says the partnership has increased recreational opportunities for St. Francis County residents.
12: Last year, I noticed something. There was a road.

0: They also included tours of the Pine Tree Wildlife Demonstration Area at the Pine Bluff Research Station in St. Francis County, Lake Austell at Village Creek State Park. Commissioners will be attending a 1 million acre celebration hosted by Ducks Unlimited in Augusta today. Several students from Wynn Junior High School took the podium yesterday during the Game and Fish Commission's meeting. Wynn Junior High School was chosen to participate in the Game and Fish Commission School of Conservation Leadership Program during the 26-27 school year. Derek Ratchford, Arkansas Outdoor Education Initiative Manager for the Arkansas Game and Fish, says the program has grown from 21 schools in 9 counties 2 years ago to 101 schools in 43 counties in its third year. Cross County is one of 4 counties in East Arkansas participating in the program. Ratchford says more than 75,000 students are being introduced to conservation through the program. Chelsea Hudson, the East facilitator at Wynn Junior High School, is helping to lead the program at the local level, but she says it is indeed a team effort.
1: Honestly, when we started this process, I think one of the things we quickly realized was that so many of the things we were doing would fit hand in hand with the mission of SoCal. Now, this couldn't just be something that we would say we value and we talk with some worksheets and some pamphlets. If we wanted students to truly connect with conservation, it had to become something that they would experience in different ways from different people and in different places throughout their school day. It couldn't just be one person. And that's where our focus really shifted from simply participating in a program to create a culture around it. That's the most important part of our journey, is creating a culture, not just saying we're going to do this program.
0: The School of Conservation Leadership is a school-wide initiative with art, science, PE, flight, gifted and talented, and East classes all participating in the effort. Students Kellen Brooks, Audrey Like, and Gibson Wingo discussed participating in the program and were able to ask questions of the commissioners. The University of Arkansas School of Law, in partnership with Legal Aid of Arkansas, will hold a free record sealing clinic Saturday at the Odell McCallum Community Center in Wynn. The hours are 9 until noon. The event is part of the School of Law's Delta Initiative. The clinic will help individuals learn whether they may be eligible to have certain criminal records sealed and assist them with the process. Participants should bring a copy of their sentencing order, deposition sheet with them. Registration can be completed online. In high school football this week, it is Wynn at West Memphis tomorrow at 7, 5:30 broadcast time on KWY and AM 1400, FM 1029, 106.9, the EAB Media Group app. Live streams at 6:50 on the EAB Group Media app and the Wynn YouTube channel. Elsewhere tomorrow, Valley View is at Jonesboro, Nettleton is at Blytheville, Moulton is at Harding Academy, Batesville travels to BB, Brooklyn is at Pocahontas, Rivercrest at Paragould, Highland is at Greene County Tech, Conway at Marion, Carlisle at Desark, Episcopal Collegiate at Mark Tree, Cutter Morning Star at East Point Set County, Earl at Lake Village, Balnab at McCrory, it's Clarendon at Riverview, Pickett at Mariana, Lone Oak is at Little Rock Parkview, Osceola is at Gosnell, Walnut Ridge at Batesville Southside, Harrisburg at Truman, Jonesboro Westside at Palestine Wheatley, Stuttgart at Whitehall, DeWitt travels to Helena, West Helena, Salem is at Hoxie, Boonville at Newport, Dumas is at Crossit. West Memphis will be in Wynn for junior high action tonight. The 8th grade game begins at 5:30, with the junior game starting at 7. Cross County will be at Clarendon tonight for 7th grade junior high games. The 7th grade game starts at 6. The Cross County senior T-Birds are off this week. Northeast Arkansas Youth Football League season will begin on Saturday with Wynn hosting Nettleton for 4th, 5th, and 6th grade games beginning at 10 a.m. Cross County is at Jonesboro Westside for 5th and 6th grade games, also beginning at 10 on Saturday. And the Wind volleyball teams will be in Heber Springs today to open up conference play. The Wind golf teams will be at Sylvan Hills. And the Wind tennis team is in Jonesboro to play Highland today. 14 minutes after 6 a.m.
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0: Good morning, everyone. It is time now for our morning weather report. Thursday, it's September 10th, 2026. It is 15 minutes after 6 a.m. High temperatures will remain in the upper 90s to low 100 through today. A heat advisory is in effect today from 11 a.m. to 8 p.m. for portions of the Mid-South. A cold front will bring increased rain chances today through Saturday. High temperatures will remain above normal through the end of the week with some localized relief from the heat due to rain. A drier forecast will return to the Mid-South by Sunday and continue into next week as high pressure strengthens across the area. Above normal temperatures will continue as well. There's a marginal risk for severe weather in across northeast Arkansas, the Missouri Boot Hill, and northwest Tennessee for today and into tonight. A front will stall across the area tomorrow, and storms will refire during the afternoon and evening as surface heating cranks up and weak upper troughing remains over the area. A few strong storms could occur given the instability through wind shield is fairly weak, so severe chances are fairly low. Northern areas of the Mid-South north of Interstate 40 will not quite be as hot tomorrow thanks to the front being stalled across the Mid-South. The front will dissipate by Saturday and the weak upper level troughing will start pushing east with the best chances for showers and thunderstorms east of the Mississippi River by Saturday afternoon. The system is no drought buster, but areas along the Kentucky and Missouri state lines and the Tennessee River and Alabama state line do have a chance of picking up a half inch through the event. Upper ridging returns by Sunday and continues into midweek next week with high temperatures returning to the mid to upper 90s. Area-wide heat headlines may be needed at times, mainly over the area southwest of Memphis. The upper ridge does not look quite as strong next week, so there is a better chance for isolated showers and storms, especially on Tuesday and Wednesday next week. Mostly sunny today, but there is a 50% chance for some rain this afternoon. Look for high in the upper 90s and a heat advisory in effect from 11 this morning until 8 o'clock tonight. Tonight should be partly cloudy early, becoming mostly cloudy late. 50% chance for some showers and a low temperature of 72. And then for tomorrow, partly sunny. There is a 50% chance for some rain and a high temperature of 92. Partly cloudy for football tomorrow night. 20% chance for some showers and thunder showers early in the night with a low temperature of 72. Mostly sunny. 20% chance for showers and thunderstorms on Saturday. High temperature in the mid-90s. Saturday night should be mostly clear in 72. And then mostly sunny in 95 on Sunday. 98 was the high yesterday, breaking a string of five straight at least 100 degree highs. 78 was the overnight low, and right now we have 78 degrees. 19 minutes after 6 a.m. This has been our morning weather report for Thursday, September the 10th, 2026. Markets and news coming up.
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4: Good morning, I'm Scotty Woodson from the EAB Ag Network with your EAB Early Morning Market Update. Let's recap the markets and how they closed yesterday. September corn at 507 and 3 quarters, down 3 and a quarter. We need December corn at 527 and 3 quarters, down 5 and 3 quarters. September soybeans at 1295 and a quarter, down 7 and a quarter. November soybeans at 1309 and a half, down 6 and 3 quarters. September wheat at 711 and a quarter, down 19. We need December wheat at 728 and 3 quarters, down 18 and a quarter. December cotton at 8728, up 96, with March cotton at 8965, up 94. November rice at 1604, up 10 and a half cents. January rice at 1643, also up 10 and a half. Moving on to livestock now, October live cattle at 215.85, down 117 and a half. December live cattle at 218.47 and a half, down 75. September feeder cattle at 329.70, up 82 and a half. October feeder cattle at 325.82 and a half, up 37 and a half. October lane hogs at 83.07 and a half, down 117 and a half. With December hogs at 74.60, down 45. 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
0: 22 minutes after 6 a.m., small local and regional news now. Human remains found in Truman have been positively identified as a woman who was reported missing last month. The remains were discovered by Truman police, placed underneath the flooring of a Truman home. Police have suspected the remains to be those of 44-year-old Rebecca Montgomery. That was confirmed by the Arkansas State Crime Laboratory yesterday. Montgomery was reported missing on August 14th. Her remains were found on August 19th. Police had received reports of an odor coming from the house and found the remains upon investigation. 56-year-old Rudy Ray faces charges first-degree murder, abuse of a corpse, and tampering with physical evidence. A Palestinian police officer is facing a charge of aggravated assault for allegedly firing several shots inside a home and killing two dogs. St. Francis County Sheriff's Department says 36-year-old Harold Holland faces a charge of first-degree assault. He was arrested yesterday and has posted bond. The incident occurred in July when a Palestinian woman identified as Haley Smallwood told police that she and the suspect had been arguing when he shot two of her dogs. Holland claimed the animals had been aggressive, but Smallwood told police that was not the case. The Palestine Police Department has turned over all investigation into the case to the St. Francis County Sheriff's Department. The work has been delayed on a new street in Wynn. The street would connect Falls Boulevard to Lemon Street in the area of the Wynn Primary School and Wynn Junior High School.
9: ADA is backlogged, they said, and it's a, you know, it's a federal agency, federal grant, and we cannot do anything until they give us the green light to move forward. So they have everything, reviewing it, because they have their own little internal checklist of processes and things, and the engineering company is ready to bid that project out. But we cannot move forward until EDA says go.
0: When Mayor Jennifer Hobbs, a new street would intersect Falls with Falls between Star Printing and Evolve Bank, and intersect with Lemons just north of Meadowbrook. The Union Pacific Rail Yard, located just west of Marion in Crittenden County, may be used as a piece in a possible U.S. rail merger. West Memphis Economic Development Director Ward Wimbush says the rail yard project is in the planning stages, and the timing of its completion would match a proposed merger between Union Pacific and North Fork Southern Railroads. The proposed new industrial rail yard property is located adjacent to the existing intermodal yard. The proposed merger is currently going through its due diligence, and that includes environmental and engineering surveys and the logistics connecting a rail line to the site. The Arkansas Razorbacks will travel to Provo, Utah to take on the 20th-rated Utah Utes Saturday. Utah won at Idaho last week by the score of 66-14. It is the Utah home opener, and it is expected to be the 97th consecutive home opener sellout there. Arkansas defeated North Alabama at home Saturday 31-14, but according to head coach Ryan Silverfield, there is room for improvement, especially, he says, at quarterback.
10: I'm as hard on him as anybody, and normally I'm very, very sensitive to how quarterbacks are, but even a guy like Sutton Smith, I called them out and I challenged them in front of the whole team. I told them what happened was unacceptable, got to get it fixed. And so I think the players at least appreciate my willingness to say, hey, it starts with me, I'll get it fixed. But what happened was unexcusable. And then KJ say, okay, you know what, I'm going to get cleaned up. But it all started back at halftime, because he immediately came back and said, hey, I understand the mistakes I made. I understand what I need to get cleaned up and how I need to get it fixed.
0: Kickoff set for 9:15 Central Time Saturday. 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The Arkansas State Red Wolves will be hosting West Georgia in their home opener Saturday. It is Paint the Vault Red Night, and a free Lauren Elena pregame concert will be held as a part of the festivities. Kickoff is at 6 p.m. Saturday at Centennial Bank Stadium. 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
0: It is time now for some community announcements. It's Thursday. Today is September the 10th, 2026. The Junior Auxiliary of Cross County's Bingo Night is tonight. And that'll be at Camp Calvary, and it'll begin at 6 p.m. A homecoming festival will be held in Forest City Saturday. That'll be held at Hickey Field, and it will begin at 10 a.m. Cross County Quorum Court will meet on Monday at the Cross County Courthouse. That meeting is at 6. The Cherry Fest Committee's bingo night for September is coming up on Tuesday at the Las Tres Humanas Restaurant in Cherry Valley, beginning at 6:30. An open house for UAEACC Adult Education's program is coming up next Thursday. That'll be held at the Workforce Center on the UAEACC campus in Forest City, 11 a.m. to 1 p.m. Remember, Cote Pioneer Days, a week from this Saturday. That will be held from 9 a.m. until 3 p.m. at the William Stone House in Cote. And a Connected Families 2026 Night of Hope Gala is coming up a week from Saturday, September 19th. That'll be held at the Bridge Church. It highlights the need for foster families and the support available for children impacted by foster care. 9:30 our time. Arkansas News, the Yom Patrol program up next.
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14: Here is this hour's headlines from the Arkansas Now newsroom. Arkansas officials have launched the Just Move Over campaign to remind drivers to slow down and move over for first responders, road crews, and other roadside workers. RDOT says an average of at least 5 emergency vehicles are struck on Arkansas highways each year, with over 8,000 move over violations resulting in citations or warnings over the past 5 years. Former Secretary of State Condoleezza Rice and CBS Evening News anchor Nora O'Donnell will speak at Crystal Bridges this fall. Rice will speak about democracy, leadership, and what it takes to live well together in a complex and increasingly divided world. She is scheduled to speak September 30th. Journalist Nora O'Donnell is scheduled to discuss her New York Times bestseller, We the Women, Hidden Heroes Who Shaped America, at the museum on November 17th. Tickets will be available on the Crystal Bridges Museum website. From the Arkansas Now newsroom, I'm Kelly Conley.
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0: 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This is Yawn Patrol.
1: All right. Time for Yawn Patrol.
2: Testing, testing. Okay.
1: I'm laughing, Bill, because people don't know what we talk about before we go on the air.
2: They don't. Now we have to put on a happy face, or however that song goes.
1: Yeah, go ahead. Sing it.
2: Sing. No, I can't sing that well, especially not at 6:30 in the morning.
1: Well, you've already got a happy
2: face. I'm not in my voice.
1: You were born with a happy face.
2: Yeah. Like one of those yellow things about what I look like. Painted on smile.
1: What was that? They used to sell little bitty little things.
2: Yes, what, those those little buttons that did they say smile? Well,
1: no,
2: there were,
1: they had a smile.
2: Some were smile. God loves you, I think, and those were good.
1: Yeah, those were good.
2: But there were some. Oh gosh,
1: what was it when you procrastinated something? There was a word that you said all the time, and they made little buttons about it.
2: They did.
1: I don't remember what that saying was.
2: I cannot remember that.
1: But that, back in the 70s, they had those little things.
2: It was?
1: Yeah. Oh.
2: They had a lot of those buttons back in those days.
1: We need to do this, but when I got over on my motorcycle wreck, my first job was not radio. It was at a bookstore. And we sold.
2: That's why you're so smart.
1: No. That's not why I'm so smart. I'm
2: so well read.
1: Yeah. No. Neither one. I did there what I do here. You know what that is?
2: Studied for something, you know?
1: Hide from the boss.
2: Really?
1: No.
2: Okay. At the bookstore. Yes.
1: Yeah. A lot of counters to hide under there.
2: Yeah, I tell you, that's an interesting concept. I'll have to mull that one over.
1: Yeah, let's do this.
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6: I'll pledge allegiance to the flag of the United States of America, and to the Republic for which it stands, one nation, under God, indivisible, with liberty and justice for all.
1: All right, it is time for the weather.
2: Time for the weather. Okay, well, if you've flown on commercial airlines, you've probably at one time or another heard the captain say, "Well, folks," and whenever the captain says, makes an announcement and starts with, "Well, folks," well, you know there's going to be a delay or there's some kind of mechanical problem or something. Well, I'm getting ready to read the weather. Well, folks.
1: I might be like Ron White. We'll be the first on the scene of the crash site.
2: That's right. We'll be the very first. It looks like about another week of this heat.
1: Yeah.
2: And then we think things are supposed to get better. But there is a heat advisory in effect from 11 this morning until 8 tonight. And for the next several days, I'll just read it as it says. It says sunny this morning, then becoming mostly sunny.
1: Yeah.
2: Why do they do that?
1: I want to see it when it switches from

0: Sunny to mostly sunny. Yeah. Maybe just a few clouds will come in.
1: I don't know.
0: And then it'll be mostly sunny. But that's what they say here. Upper 90s today. A 50-50 chance of some rain. And looks like that's probably going to be this afternoon. Maybe a slight chance of a thunderstorm. And then lows in the low 70s tonight. Another 50% chance of rain. And tomorrow, low 90s for the high, just a little bitter. Another 50% chance of rain. But then it moves on out, whatever we may get. And tomorrow night for football games in the area, probably about a 20% chance of a shower. But then a sunny and mid-90s on Saturday, another 20% chance of rain. Saturday night looks like lows in the low 70s. Sunday, mid-90s. Monday, mid-90s. Sunny both days. Sunny on Tuesday, mid-90s. So looks like it's going to continue. Now, next weekend, maybe next Friday, Saturday, Sunday, it looks like they expect temperatures to break some. So we'll see what happens, but 50% chance of showers today, tonight, and tomorrow, and the heat continues.
1: Yep, 98 the high yesterday, and that broke a five-day consecutive string of at least 100-degree days.
0: Yes, amazing.
1: And that was a record, by the way. We'd never done that.
0: Record, and we've got it on the news story. We don't want to give away too much of the upcoming 7 o'clock local news.
1: That was yesterday's.
0: Yesterday's. Well, it's so important. We're going to do it again.
1: Yeah. Anyway, 98 the high yesterday.
0: Well, it's part of. Part of this story is what it is. We've got some other news that's weather related too coming up.
1: 98 the high, 78 the overnight low. It's 78 degrees now. North winds at 6 miles per hour. The barometer is 30.02. And the humidity is 85%. It's 21 minutes until 7.
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0: don't know about you, Bill, but I don't need a rocking chair. I've had a rocking chair all my life.
1: I didn't have my ears on just then. Yeah. I was over here.
0: I thought you was looking a little bit different.
1: Yeah, now I've got my ears on, my nose in place and everything.
0: Yeah. Like the old doll, you used to get a little thing that you put all the ears and the noses together back when you were a baby.
1: Oh, yeah, you could put them all, like Mr. Potato Head.
0: Mr. Potato Head.
1: You could put the nose and the ears in different places and look like a Picasso potato when you got through with it.
0: Yeah.
1: But, yeah, I had some stupid joke in a, speaking of childhood, stupid joke in a joke book. Most of the jokes were kind of silly. And it was, why is the nose in the middle of the face? Because it's the center. You know, you get the sense. You can smell the scent.
0: Yeah.
1: It's the center. It's okay, picks up scents. Anyway, that's why the nose is in the middle of the face, because it's the center. So it was, it's so bad you can't even explain it.
0: Did you hear that on Hee Haw?
1: No, it could have been on Hee Haw. It was in some childhood joke book I had.
0: Yeah.
1: Or joke book I had during my childhood.
0: I see.
1: Is the right way to say it.
0: But yeah.
1: Yeah, I had stupid little joke books. Dad jokes, before they were called that.
0: Yeah. I wonder how that came about, dad jokes.
1: Don't know, but I don't know. I guess dads kind of kid their children.
0: If I was a blonde, I'd be happy.
1: You'd be happy.
0: Because it's not blonde jokes anymore. It's dad jokes.
1: That's right. It's dad jokes. It's not blonde jokes.
0: Yeah.
1: That was kind of mean, really.
0: Yeah, it was.
1: Because a lot of people have blonde hair. That's not fair. Yeah.
0: No, that was kind of, like you said, that's kind of mean.
1: Yeah.
0: Yeah.
1: So,
0: are you going to set up Saturday and watch the Hogs or listen to them?
1: I ran into Irv Sisk the other day. Irv Sisk, going to be going out to Utah.
0: Is he really?
1: Yeah, maybe he doesn't want me to say that, but it's too late now, Irv.
0: Yeah.
1: But he's going out there with another mutual friend who, Randy Cale, he was the, what do you call the legal guy at collegiate sports? The
0: agent?
1: He wasn't that, but... Anyway, he's make sure that they're following NCAA rules.
0: There is a name for that.
1: Things like that. And
0: why do I want to say liaison?
1: It's something kind of like that.
0: That's
1: but,
0: not it.
1: Compliance director.
0: That's it.
1: Compliance director.
0: That's it.
1: And he and Randy, I think, are going to be going out to Utah together. Yeah. Those guys, they were in Fayetteville at about the same time, I think.
0: Yeah.
1: So maybe they'll have fun. And
0: I don't know.
1: We'll see.
0: I don't know. Arkansas better look better than they did last Saturday.
1: Yeah, I hope they do. Because, I mean, what's Utah ranked? 19th or
0: 20th.
1: 20th, they're right in there.
0: They're expecting their 97th straight. I didn't know they'd been playing football that long, but 97 straight home openers. Sold out.
1: Pretty wild. Sold out.
0: Yeah.
1: Okay. So back to 1929 or so, the stock market crash here.
0: Yeah. But they sold out.
1: Provo, Utah.
0: They must have had their game before the stock market
1: crash. Well, maybe they had a little bitty stadium.
0: Yeah. I'm sure they did.
1: I'm sure.
0: Oh, the old K's Field at Jonesboro?
1: Yes.
0: You remember the old K's Field?
1: Yes. So many were just so much
0: smaller. Razorback Stadium wasn't very big then.
1: When I was in school at Arkansas, there was a lot of grass showing through, hillside. People would sit on the hillside and they could watch the game.
0: Sure, they sure would.
1: Yeah, not have to buy a ticket, which were probably a dollar. I don't know how much.
0: And that's where the helicopter landed for Nixon when he came in for the 69 game.
1: It had
0: plenty of room out there.
1: Yes. That popped up on Facebook the other day.
0: Oh, it did.
1: Nixon was there. Billy Graham did the invocation.
0: Yep. Yeah.
1: President Nixon was there.
0: Mm-hmm.
1: Colonel Sanders was there.
0: Really?
1: And a young congressman from Texas named George H.W. Bush
0: was there.
1: Was there.
0: Yeah.
1: And, of course, all of Arkansas's folks. Wynn Rockefeller, governor.
0: Wynn Rockefeller was the governor then, wasn't he?
1: He was governor. I guess was, I don't know if Hammerschmidt was a.
0: Yeah, I'm sure he was, because he was.
1: Was his era.
0: He was in office for about 80 years. So.
1: Yeah. Some of those old guys were.
0: Yeah, back in those days, they didn't have term limits. You could live in the.
1: You could.
0: Yeah.
1: And nationally, I think, other
0: Fulbright,
1: states.
0: Fulbright was 50 years.
1: Fulbright was in there a long time.
0: Yeah.
1: Hammerschmidt, I think, was there for a while.
0: Yeah.
1: I guess you get ones that people
0: like. The Tidal Basin guy, Wilbur Mills.
1: Yeah, Wilbur Mills, man. Yeah, yeah. He was a congressman.
0: Yeah, he's from Kinsett over there by Searcy.
1: Yeah, and Hendricks College had built a building that was going to have his name on it.
0: Yeah.
1: And it does have his name on it, but they were getting ready to christen the building and name it about the time all that news broke.
0: Yeah.
1: And Hendricks College had a dilemma.
0: Yeah, they did.
1: They didn't know what to do.
0: They didn't know whether to name it Wilbur Mills or Tidal Basin, did they?
1: That's right. Fanny Fox.
0: Yeah. All right, let's do this.
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1: It is, and I've got to get organized over here. 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Finally, Wynn High's breakfast will be the chocolate swirl or the cinnamon rolls and the fresh fruit, fruit juice, and milk. Second chance, this being Thursday, will be a sausage and biscuit. Lunch, more of the same, the mini corn dogs or the all-beef hot dog with chili and tater tots, mixed veggies, pineapple, mandarin, orange fusion, and milk.
0: All right. 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

0: That's Jody Messina, Bring on the Rain. And I say, yeah, bring on the rain.
1: Yeah, good song. Maybe that'll bring the rain on.
0: Yeah, that's all.
1: Playing that. I like Jody Messina's music.
0: I think she's actually from up north somewhere. Like Illinois or, you know, way up north, like maybe Whitehall or Jonesboro or Harrisburg.
1: Yeah, up that way. Way up there. Maybe she was born at Parker Homestead.
0: Yeah, there you go. Yeah.
1: But California or Carolina, heads or tails. Remember, she was going to flip a coin on that one song.
0: Yeah, she did that, didn't she?
1: I've forgotten which was which, though.
0: Heads, Carolina, tails, whatever.
1: See? It's hard to remember.
0: Yeah.
1: Jody Messina.
0: Yeah.
1: All right. Some common knowledge that people got way wrong. And we have got some great Yawn Patrol listeners and folks in Arkansas. I don't think they have to worry about any of these. This is some kind of national deal that I printed off. And it's common knowledge that a lot of people get wrong. Okay, it says people don't realize that penguins are birds. Well, I think we all knew that around here.
0: What else would they be?
1: I don't know. Penguins are birds. Apparently, some people think they are fish.
0: Really?
1: Well,
0: okay.
1: Nobody I know.
0: No.
1: The Beatles is a play on the word beat, like keep the beat. Some people thought it's the English spelling of the word beetle, the bug. I could see that, but I never thought that.
0: Yeah.
1: Pineapples grow from plants on the ground. They don't hang from trees. Mm-hmm. Okay. Well, I think I knew that, but I could see where people don't grow pineapples around here. I guess Hawaii, maybe.
0: I could see where you could think that.
1: So I could see that. Chicken tenders, the word tender is short for tenderloins.
0: Okay.
1: I could see that.
0: Yeah.
1: I never really thought about it.
0: Yeah. But I thought that meant how the meat.
1: Yeah, chicken meat. It's tender instead of, I don't know, chewy or I don't know, some sort of other descriptive word there. Pickles are cucumbers.
0: I knew that.
1: I think we all knew that. That reindeer are real animals, not just Santa's helpers. Well, we knew that. And here's a good one. Ponies are not baby horses. They're actually their own type of horse.
0: Oh, really?
1: So you have ponies, like a Shetland pony is never going to grow up into to a quarter horse or something. Right. You know, it's a pony is a pony, and a baby horse would be a foal, but not a pony. So a few of them could be a little confusing. I could see that. But.
0: Remember when junior high names took on the name of their high school? Only it was like for example, Wind Yellow Jackets, Wind Bees.
1: Wind Bees.
0: Yeah.
1: And Forest City was the Colts, weren't they?
0: Yeah. The Mustangs and the Colts, Paragould Bulldogs and Bullpups.
1: The Pups.
0: And then you had, and they're still this way, Jonesboro Hurricane, and it was the MacArthur's, it was Anticamp Cyclones. No, it was, it was MacArthur Cyclones and the Anticamp Whirlwinds.
1: The Whirlwinds.
0: Yeah.
1: And the Cyclones, but it was a play on the.
0: Yeah.
1: Yeah.
0: Yeah,
1: that's how they did it, and they had more than one junior high, and that's why they did it that way.
0: And in West Memphis, Blue Devils, and they were the Imps. Remember
1: the Imps? I remember the Imps. Yes,
0: the Blue Imps and the Red Imps.
1: Yes. My son, growing up, had a few friends that we call the Imps. They'd come to the house.
0: I don't even know what an Imp is. What's it got?
1: I don't know what an Imp is. It's some kind of little impish imp. You know, a little devilish type character, maybe.
0: Parking Tigers and the Parking Cubs.
1: They were the Cubs?
0: Yeah.
1: Okay. I don't think I realized that.
0: Yeah.
1: Well, what about the Thunderbirds?
0: They didn't.
1: They were the Thunderbirds, the junior high.
0: Yeah. But I remember when they're, and they're not anymore, but you remember when, you know, you've got the, by the way, they're opening up their season, the youth teams. For when are the Stingers?
1: Yeah, the Stingers. That makes sense.
0: And Cross County was. You remember when they were called the Falcons?
1: The Falcons sounds very familiar.
0: They're not anymore. They go by the T-Birds now, but they were called the Falcons early on.
1: And that was their younger teams at fifth, sixth grade.
0: What was the Wind? The Wind Marlins. You remember that for the
1: Marlins? A swim team.
0: Yeah. They don't do the swim team anymore, do they?
1: I don't think they do.
0: Yeah.
1: But that was pretty big at one time.
0: Yeah. Yeah. I didn't. I did the PA out there for a couple of their meets.
1: Oh, really?
0: And I was out there all day. And I bet there was 150 wing kids did that.
1: That was a big time fun thing for the kids in the
0: out there at the country club.
1: In the summer. And they would train, I think, at Wind Swim Land, maybe.
0: Yeah, they would.
1: And then went to meets out of town, too, didn't they?
0: Yeah. Farron, what was Farron's last name that really headed that up?
1: Oh, you asked me on the air.
0: Farron somebody, but he headed up. Then when he moved off to Mountain Home or somewhere, it kind of died down.
1: Yeah. But there were several that stepped up and helped keep it going.
0: They kept it going for about five or six years.
1: Yeah, the Wynn Marlins.
0: Yep, the Wynn Marlins.
1: They made a big splash at one time.
0: They did, didn't they?
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0: Elvis Presley starving to death in Memphis? I don't think so.
1: No, I don't think so.
0: That was one of his later hits, though, wasn't it, Guitar Man?
1: Yeah, it was. It says 1967.
0: He's 10 years.
1: Wasn't that late, but...
0: Yeah.
1: Let's see. Became the last of 11 number one country hits for Elvis.
0: That's country?
1: Yeah, it says country here. Yeah. Well, did Jerry Reed write that? Yes, Jerry Reed.
0: Jerry Reed wrote it.
1: Yeah. It talks about, you know, guitars guitar playing.
0: Going hungry in Memphis. Oh, Elvis. All right, 7 o'clock. Time for the news.
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3: President Trump says even though his name is not on the November ballot, supporters should vote like it is. Republicans gathered Wednesday in Dallas for the party's first midterm convention, with Trump acknowledging the historical challenge facing the party that controls the White House during midterms.
4: Because if we lose, you're going to lose your border. You're going to lose your tax cuts. You're going to lose your safety and security. You're going to lose your wealth.
3: Trump went on to promise $5,000 dividend checks for American adults if Republicans retain Congress without explaining how the plan would be funded. Helena Foulkes is the winner of yesterday's Democratic primary for Rhode Island governor. The former CVS executive defeated incumbent Governor Dan McKee, making him the first sitting governor to lose a primary since 2018. Former New York City Mayor Rudy Giuliani is responding to newly released documents showing air quality in Lower Manhattan in the months after the 9/11 terror attacks was not safe. More from Scott Pringle in New York.
5: Firefighter union heads and Mayor Zoran Mamdani criticized past mayor administrations for not disclosing air quality data around Ground Zero. Giuliani's administration was in charge at the time of the attacks. Ted Goodman, a spokesperson for Giuliani, says the EPA declared the air safe, but then later apologized, saying it did the best it could with the knowledge available at the time. Goodman went on to accuse Mamdani of trying to score political points and trying to blame local officials rather than radical Islam, he says, for 9/11.
3: An Anthropic safety researcher says there's a greater than 10% chance AI could kill all humans within the next decade. More from Mark Mayfield.
6: Evan Hubinger's comments come hours after another Anthropic researcher, Jacob Coxon, resigned. Coxon claims leading AI labs are racing toward superintelligence without adequate safeguards. He says neither Anthropic nor OpenAI are acting responsibly and are gambling with our lives.
3: I'm Michael Kastner.
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3: The Los Angeles Police Department plans to increase patrols around Jewish houses of worship, schools, and cultural centers as the Jewish High Holy Days begin. More from Tammy Trujillo.
8: The LAPD says the added presence is aimed at helping the Jewish community gather together and worship safely. Rosh Hashanah begins Friday at sundown, marking the start of the Jewish New Year and a 10-day period of reflection leading to Yom Kippur on September 20th. The department put out a statement saying it's committed to protecting every Angeleno and ensuring safe and meaningful High Holy Days. Police are also asking the public to remain alert and report any suspicious activity or potential threats. I'm Tammy Trujillo.
3: A federal appeals court is weighing a case that could make it harder for women to get the abortion pill online or through the mail. The 5th U.S. Circuit Court of Appeals is hearing Louisiana Attorney General Liz Merle's lawsuit against the FDA and major drug companies. At issue is whether abortion-inducing drugs should be shipped into Louisiana in violation of the state's abortion ban. Merle says the drugs should be prescribed and dispensed in person only. The 3-judge panel of the appeals court hasn't said when it will rule on the case. President Trump is explaining why the inflatable slide deployed on the Qatari gifted Air Force One ahead of his trip to Dallas on Wednesday.
9: They just wanted to make sure, so they've, I guess they've already put it up. They want to make sure everything works perfectly.
3: Trump told reporters at Joint Base Andrews that they were doing a check on the slide, adding that it will take about 15 minutes before they can take off. Trump was headed to Texas for the first ever RNC midterm convention. The slide was carted off the tarmac. And the state of Florida is set to carry out another execution today. Daniel Conahan Jr., known as the Hog Trail Killer, was convicted in the 1996 killing of a man whose body was found in a wooded area near Punta Gorda. I'm Michael Kastner.
0: Okay, Mr. Bill.
1: All right. Well, you can add Greene County to the list of counties that have been declared a disaster by the county judge due to the heat. Greene County becomes the fifth northeast Arkansas county to be declared as a disaster area. The others are Independence, Izard, Lawrence, and Randolph counties. Yesterday's high at KWYN was 98 degrees, and that broke a string of five consecutive straight 100-degree days. That was a record for 100-degree days right here at KWYN since we have been keeping records since 1956 when we went on the air. All of the Arkansas area remains under a burn ban. We are in extreme wildfire risk danger zone. Therefore, no burning is permitted in Arkansas except for some agricultural-related burning unless permission is granted by county officials.
0: Yeah. A missing South Carolina child has been found in Independence County. Investigators for the Arkansas State Police, the Independence County Sheriff's Department, and Batesville Police Department used business surveillance and flock safety cameras to locate the 12-year-old yesterday. The child was originally reported missing at around 6 p.m. Tuesday near Woodruff, South Carolina. The incident initially appeared to involve a runaway, but South Carolina police found evidence that the child was being groomed. The Independence County Sheriff's Department, the Arkansas State Police, found the child at about 4:30 p.m. yesterday, unharmed.
1: Well, former Valley View Superintendent Brian Russell was the victim of an apparent drowning this week. The Baxter County Sheriff's Department responded to a possible drowning at Lake Norfolk, and that was about 9:15 p.m. on Monday. Russell's family told officers that they were pulling their boat into the boat slip when the incident occurred at shortly after 9 Monday night. The Baxter County dive team found Russell's body at about 9:45. No foul play is suspected. Russell retired as the superintendent at Valley View in 2022.
0: All right, Ritter Communications, based in Jonesboro, and Great Plains Communications have both announced the completion of a newly named company with a combination of the two. That company is a familiar name, Wright Fiber. Wright Fiber will unite the two telecommunications providers. A press release announced the merger states that the new Wright Fiber will be better positioned than ever to expand access to fiber connectivity while continuing to deliver the local service and relationships of the customers in both Great Plains serves the states of Nebraska, Indiana, Iowa, and Illinois, and it is based in Blair, Nebraska. The weather?
1: All right. Heat advisory in effect from 11 a.m. this morning until 8 tonight. Sunny today, but we do have a 50% chance of showers or thunder showers pretty much this afternoon, it looks like. High today in the upper 90s. Partly cloudy this evening with a low in the low 70s and another 50% chance of rain. Sunny again tomorrow, but highs only in the low 90s. And we'll have a 50% chance of showers tomorrow. And that drops to a 20% chance tomorrow night with partly cloudy skies for your Friday night. Lows in the low 70s. Saturday, though, sunshine and mid-90s, 20% chance of rain. And it looks like Saturday night clear and low 70s, sunny and mid-90s again Sunday. And the same thing Monday and Tuesday and Wednesday.
0: And on and on.
1: But we think about another, week or 10 days of this. And
0: yeah.
1: hopefully we'll be in the 80s then.
0: You know, typically September starts out really hot.
1: Yes, it does.
0: And you almost need a light jacket by the end of the month.
1: You really do.
0: Yeah.
1: It changes that month. Yeah. That much during the month.
0: Typically, but, you know.
1: Typically. Yeah. But I know a lot of football games, year after year, around Labor Day weekend, they are hot.
0: They are hot.
1: High school, college.
0: And then you have to bundle up the last of the season.
1: The last of the season, certainly. When you get into, especially if you get into those playoff games in November.
0: In December.
1: It's, championship games in December.
0: Yeah. I remember the Little Rock Christian game in it was about my last year to do it. We had a game in December, and it was cold. In the Pulaski Academy, we don't want to go there, but they came out.
1: Well, they've got some of the best players.
0: They came out dressed in pink, Bill, and I went to town on them pink jerseys.
1: I bet you did.
0: Yeah. 98 was the high yesterday. 78 the overnight low. Southwest winds at 6 miles per hour. Barometer is 30.02 and the humidity is 86%.
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0: That song was off of Randy Travis's Always and Forever album. That one went to number one. Several of them went to number one off of that album in 1987.
1: Man, he was cranking them out then.
0: Well, my mother loved him.
1: Mid-80s.
0: Yeah.
1: Great
0: she
1: performer.
0: She loved Randy Travis.
1: Yeah. I did, too. I bought it, those albums when they came out.
0: And Alan Jackson, that was her two favorite.
1: Alan Jackson had a bunch of hits.
0: She got to meet Alan Jackson's mother.
1: Oh, really?
0: Yeah, my mom did. Because Noonan.
1: Yeah. Oh, I was wondering if it was around that area.
0: Yeah, and, you know, she had a flower shop there.
1: Oh, she did?
0: Yeah.
1: His mom did?
0: Yeah.
1: Okay.
0: Yeah, and they went in there one time and met her. And, you know, it just, you know, was no big deal.
1: Sure. I mean, that's kind of how we had. Years ago, I drove a delivery truck. We had a colony shop in Forest City, one in Brinkley at the time, and Wynn. And I would drive the truck with those three stores and deliver merchandise and stuff. I did that. It was a summer job one summer.
0: Yeah.
1: And did that. But Charlie Rich's mom, Helen Rich, lived in Forest City.
0: Uh-huh.
1: And every now and then, I'd drop off my merchandise, the delivery at the Forest City store, and I might be 10, 15 minutes ahead of schedule or something.
0: Yeah.
1: And I needed to get back on schedule, so I'd run over and visit with her at her house for like 5 minutes.
0: Really?
1: You know, just say, hi, Ms. Rich.
0: Yeah.
1: And so that was kind of cool.
0: Yeah.
1: She had some of Charlie's gold records on the wall and things like that.
0: I wonder if Charlie went home much.
1: I don't think he was home much, but she had two other kids. Yeah. She had Libby and Barbara, two daughters, and Charlie. She'd talk about Charlie for a minute or two. Then she would talk about Libby for a minute or two, and then Barbara.
0: Yeah.
1: And it was pretty, she gave each of them equal. Yeah. You know, she was proud of all of her kids.
0: Right.
1: And Charlie was Charlie.
0: Yeah.
1: But she had two daughters, and she was just as proud of those daughters.
0: Yeah.
1: And so that's pretty.
0: Could they sing?
1: I'm sorry?
0: Could they sing, the daughters?
1: I don't know if they did or not. Don't know.
0: Yeah.
1: But they've got one of their daughters is in Forest City still today, Rebecca Armstrong Lee.
0: Yeah.
1: Down there, living there.
0: Yep.
1: And I get to see her every now and then.
0: Yeah.
1: Distant cousin. But it's cool to meet.
0: Are you really
1: distant? Distant cousins to Charlie. But well, my grandmother was from Colt, and everybody in Colt's related.
0: Yeah.
1: I'm probably related to Walter and Ann Mills somehow. If we go, I bet they could figure that out for us. But Colt didn't have a lot of people back in the early 1900s, 1930s and 40s, 50s.
0: Yeah.
1: It's still a small town, but it was even probably smaller then.
0: Well, it's a nice little town.
1: It is a nice town.
0: It really is. It really is,
1: Maybe we need to get it into Cross County Incorporated.
0: Yeah, there you go. Put up in the Wynn School District.
1: Yeah. Walter and Ann will be on, I just noticed, next Thursday.
0: Yeah, next Thursday.
1: Get to visit with them about Colt Pioneer Days.
0: Which is a week from Saturday, I think, isn't it?
1: Yeah, I believe so.
0: Yeah.
1: They'll know a lot more about it than I do. Yeah. Oh, it's on community calendar.
0: I think it is. Yep. It's
1: the 19th.
0: Yes. A week from Saturday.
1: A week from Saturday.
0: Yeah.
1: 9 to 3.
0: Yeah.
1: At the William Stone House. And, of course, it's not a stone house.
0: Yeah.
1: It's a wooden house. William Stone was the guy's name.
0: It's white, isn't it?
1: It's white.
0: Yeah, you can see it from the highway there.
1: Yes, you can. It's just off there, a military road, 306, just to
0: the
1: east.
0: Now, is Colt Pioneer Days, is that the chicken and dumplings, or is that the chili?
1: It may be chili. We're going to have to find out.
0: Yeah.
1: Because Thursday, we'll all know.
0: Yeah, because they do one or the other, don't they?
1: I think so.
0: Days,
1: And Ken was the one that used to go down and take his own bucket.
0: Yeah.
1: And they'd fill up his little bucket with.
0: Yep.
1: They called it a bucket. I don't know if it was like some sort of Cool Whip bowl or something.
0: Time I got to Telco Trails, it'd be gone.
1: Yeah, I bet so.
0: Yeah. I ain't been down there where Ken lived, and I guess since he passed away.
1: I haven't either.
0: We
1: all went down and visited him at times.
0: I don't think there's a single time I went down there that I didn't get lost.
1: I couldn't figure it out. He drew a map for me one time, how to get there, but he didn't put any landmarks on the map.
0: Yeah.
1: It was just this squiggly line that went all over this piece of paper, and I was like, what is this?
0: Yeah.
1: And
0: have you gone past that road there that you turn right to go up to his house there pretty soon off Highway 1 where the road goes straight?
1: Mm-hmm.
0: And that's where one of my Kairos buddies lives up there.
1: Oh, really?
0: There's a lot of good neighborhoods up through there.
1: Some nice houses and cabins, things like that. It's real peaceful.
0: Yeah. Yeah.
1: Yeah.
0: All the way from there, I bet to 284, it's pretty well grown up.
1: Well, let's incorporate Tellico Trails into Cross County, too.
0: You know, that's where that Ridgecrest Country Club's at.
1: It is. Nice country club. Yeah. That was started in maybe the 60s.
0: Yeah. Something like that.
1: Something like that.
0: Yeah.
1: I think some of the Bronners had a hand in that, maybe. I think Harold Bronner.
0: Yeah. I didn't know where that was at, and I was taking him. We were leaving and going to Mariana from his house, and we drove past it. And I said, that's where that's at.
1: Ridgecrest Country Club. Yeah. It was established as an alcohol-free country club.
0: Yeah, sure was. All right, let's take a break.
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0: fighting for the Winslow, Arizona.
1: Well, I'm standing on a corner in Winslow, Arizona. It's such a fine sight to see.
0: Yeah.
1: It's a girl.
0: I've driven by that statue.
2: Yes, I know. Your song there.
0: Yeah.
2: I already made notes on that story.
0: Uh huh. Yeah.
2: I got three stars and the word Lindell on here.
0: Yeah. We'd gone to the Petrified Forest.
2: Man, but you had to. Did you stop there or just go by there?
0: We didn't even know. We drove through Winslow, Arizona to get back on the interstate, and it didn't hit me until I saw that statue. And I go, oh, yeah, take it easy.
2: Yeah. So you actually. I knew you went by there, but you saw the statue.
0: We saw the statue, and I said, well, what if that statue? Oh, yeah, the Eagles.
2: And then it dawned on you.
0: Totally by accident. It sounds like that might have been the meteor. The meteor that's out there too. One of the two we drove by.
2: Big crater that's out. Yeah.
0: Yeah.
2: It says 1999, and they say standing on the corner park. So I guess is there a park maybe in that area too? It says the standing on the corner park opened in Winslow, Arizona in 1999.
0: I didn't notice no park.
2: Well, maybe it's in another part of the city.
0: Yeah. But now the statue's on the corner.
2: Yeah. I knew you'd said that.
0: And I think they renamed it for Glenn Fry and then some other guy that used
2: one
0: to
2: of the
0: it. Yeah, one of the others. Don Hensley or somebody.
2: Okay, so it's supposed to be one of the...
0: Yeah, it's at the intersection of like Don Hensley, Glenn Fry or something like that.
2: One of the members of the Eagles.
0: Yeah. That's like in West Plains. You can... who's the lady that's from... There's a lady.
2: She was in the news too.
0: Jean Shepherd.
2: Oh, Jean Shepherd, yes.
0: Yeah, she was from West Plains, and Porter Wagner's from West Plains, and there's an intersection.
2: Oh, he's from West Plains, too?
0: Yeah.
2: Okay.
0: And there's an intersection, Shepherd and Wagner.
2: Well, I'm probably supposed to know that.
0: Yeah.
2: That's pretty cool, an actual intersection.
0: Yeah. And Porter Wagner Boulevard is like our falls. It's a big, big, big street there.
2: Well, that would make sense.
0: When we were getting stuff for the house, we would go... find things on, the marketplace. Melissa found a lot of stuff there, and one of them was in West Plains. And that was where we met them on Porter Wagner Boulevard.
2: Well, and it's like a four-lane, five-lane.
0: Yeah, it's pretty big.
2: I wonder what the population of West Plains is now.
0: Probably about like Paragol.
2: Okay.
0: Maybe a little less. A
2: decent-sized town.
0: Yeah, it's not little.
2: Yeah.
0: And that whole area, I don't know if you've been up through Thayer and Mammoth Spring and Hardy, and then you go up to West Plains.
2: I have not, but I had a friend that used to live in Mammoth Spring, and the Thayer is just across the border. Is it a border? I guess it's a border.
0: State line.
2: State line sounds better. Yeah. Border sounds like country to country.
0: Yeah, that's...
2: State line, Missouri.
0: I kind of got some of these news stories will identify that as borders. Well, it's not... It's a state line.
2: It's a state line, that better.
0: The border is like Canada and Mexico.
2: That's what I think of borders. It borders another country.
0: Right.
2: Yeah. Right. I like state line. That's what I should have said.
0: Yeah. Yeah.
2: And state lines can be confusing if they run through a town like Texarkana.
0: Yeah.
2: Half the town's on... I don't know if it's half and half, but part of the town's in Arkansas and parts in Texas. And I guess the highway there... Parts in Arkansas and parts in Texas.
0: There's a street there that the yellow line on the street is the state line.
2: So
0: if you pass somebody going one direction,
2: that's what I'm wondering,
0: and get a ticket, is a Texas guy going to pull you over or an Arkansas guy?
2: That's my question. I was thinking the same thing.
0: Yeah. No, it's my call. No, they were on this.
2: Or if you hurry up and get back in your own state, you have to pay the ticket.
0: Yeah, the two state troopers get into a fight as to who gets the money.
2: We don't need that. Which state gets the money? Yeah. The fine.
0: Yeah.
2: Let's see what we got. Oh, we've got somebody helping us here.
0: Oh.
2: Let's see here. This tablet's a little bit slow sometimes. Sometimes you have to go back and forth one time, and then it comes up.
0: Yeah, like caveman had that.
2: Yeah, 12,184 according to the 2020 census.
0: Oh, okay.
2: Okay. So 12,184.
0: So it's not little. But it's not nearly as big as Paracle. Paracle's close to 30 now.
2: Yeah, I wonder what Forest City is. I'm thinking it may be something like that.
0: Yeah, I don't know if Forest City's got 12.
2: I don't know.
0: I don't think so.
2: Okay.
0: Yeah.
2: I'm just trying to think. Hey, speaking of Forest City, tonight only, I want to mention this. And we're talking Broadway cinema in Forest City. Buy one number one combo. Now, that's a medium popcorn, a medium drink for $8.50, and you also get admission. It's covered in that one $8.50 price. Medium popcorn, medium drink, and free admission to either Cars or Spider-Man.
0: Oh, yeah.
2: And that's the original Cars, came out 20 years ago, mm-hmm. or Spider-Man Brand New Day. Mm-hmm. And tonight's the last night both of these movies will be on down there. And we've got spots running, but the spot will not run again until tomorrow, and it'll miss this special event that was just announced.
0: Oh, yeah.
2: So it's tonight only, so I'm going to throw that in.
0: Yeah, that's
2: so,
0: not bad.
2: Not bad. $8.50, get popcorn, drink, and a movie admission to Cars or Spider-Man tonight at Broadway Cinema.
0: Yep. All right, it's 29 minutes after 7.
3: Happy birthday to you. 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
0: All right, Mr. Bill.
2: All right. Looking at Cherry Valley, we're going to say happy birthday to Larry Lee, Connie Klein, and Brant Walker. In Hickory Ridge, birthday wish goes out to Andrew Armstrong. And in Wynn this morning, happy birthday to Corey Elizabeth Tucker. Corey Beth Tucker, now she's Corey Beth Tucker House.
0: Uh-huh.
2: Also, Lainey Lloyd and Rainer Cook and Luke McFadden.
0: Oh, yeah, Luke.
2: Probably wonder if he's swinging a baseball bat today.
0: Oh, no.
2: He used to.
0: Yeah, he used to. Yeah.
2: All right.
3: Happy birthday to you. Happy birthday to you. Happy birthday, happy birthday, happy birthday to you.
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0: Silence is
1: that
0: golden.
1: Sounds golden.
0: Silence is golden.
1: Silence is golden.
0: Not on radio.
1: Maybe better than us talking.
0: Yeah. No, silence is golden, not on radio.
1: Well, you know, tomorrow's the 25th.
0: It sure is.
1: Anniversary.
0: Yeah, 9/11.
1: And I don't know if stations are doing a moment of silence or anything. The 9/11.
0: It's 25, isn't it?
1: It's 25th anniversary tomorrow. Yeah. Having a big, you know, memorial.
0: I know where you were at. You were in New York City.
1: I was actually there. Yeah. I was about 3 miles away.

0: Sure, they were Americans.
1: American citizens and been there. Maybe their, you know, their great grandparents came through Ellis Island years ago, and
0: they didn't know anything about.
1: But no, they, I mean, these guys were.
0: It was
1: pretty, but people from all religions and walks of life.
0: Can you imagine being on one of them planes, knowing that, you know, what's fixing to happen?
1: Yeah. There were some heroes on that plane that crashed it in Pennsylvania.
0: Shanksville,
1: Because we don't, where did they think that was bound? The White House or the Capitol or that fourth plane?
0: The stories that I see are saying White House. But then a lot of them said the Capitol, too.
1: I think it was somewhere in Washington, probably. And they commandeered it, overtook the hijackers. And they knew they weren't going to make it out anyway. But they diverted it and made sure it crashed to where it couldn't hurt any other citizen.
0: They're heroes.
1: They really were.
0: Yeah.
1: They really did what they had
0: to do. Some of those phone calls that you hear now.
1: Oh, man.
0: Heart-wrenching, aren't they?
1: Yeah, they really are. But tomorrow you and Laura will be talking about this. I don't want to take away from that day.
0: But
1: 25 years ago. And we were flying in the night before, and I looked out the window, the plane, and the pilot says, look out the window, you'll see the Twin Towers.
0: Yeah.
1: And, okay, there's a guy in front of me who has his seat all the way back.
0: Yeah.
1: And I had a little camera then. Yeah. We didn't have cell phones. Mm-hmm. And, we had cell phones, but they didn't have all the fancy picture-taking stuff. Yeah. And so my briefcase is under the seat, and I had a camera in it. And I went, well, I can't get to it, really. The seat's back. I'll get a picture of those buildings. We're coming back in a couple of months. Well, I almost took a picture out of the window of the plane and that night. And it was a beautiful September night, beautiful day the next day.
0: Yeah.
1: You know.
0: And that was the night before?
1: That was the night before. It was a Monday night. We were flying into Manhattan, and you could see Twin Towers over there.
0: Yeah.
1: And I was I had a window seat that night. Mm-hmm. And I was right there, and I went, well, I can't get to my camera. We'll be back several times. I'll take a picture sometime else, some other time, you know.
0: Yeah.
1: But I didn't, and one of those things.
0: Yeah.
1: But, that was a tough time up there.
0: Yeah, yeah.
1: Wilson interviewed us. Remember Todd?
0: Yeah.
1: With Wind Progress at the time before David was there?
0: Yeah. He's in Lake David City, Owens. Florida.
1: Yeah, he is.
0: Yeah.
1: Down there, not too far from all those great teams.
0: Yeah. I drove through Lake City one time and started to stop, but, you know, you're on the interstate headed somewhere and you don't.
1: And
0: I had talked to him and said, I may stop. And he said, well, give me a call. We'll have dinner.
1: Yeah. He
0: liked Wynn.
1: He still has a place in his heart for Wynn.
0: He was really instrumental in getting that helicopter.
1: Yes, he was.
0: Yeah.
1: And did some good things. But I remember him on the sidelines on Friday nights, the Yellow Jacket games.
0: I remember the day he flew that helicopter in there and landed on that pedestal.
1: He did. Okay. Never let the truth get in the way of a good story on your
0: perfect landing for a newspaper guy. For a newspaper guy, he really flew the helicopter.
1: Yeah, came in there and just landed it right there. I forgot, did the fire department help him get out?
0: So it had a welder there.
1: Hold on a minute, Todd. We got to weld it to the hole. Then we'll get a ladder up here from the new fire truck and get you down.
0: Yeah, it was a big day.
1: Yeah, pretty good piloting there.
0: Yeah.
1: Chris Christopherson was with him, and he had some cassette tapes of some of his songs he wanted us to play out here that day.
0: Yeah, he sure did.
1: And here we go.
0: Johnny Cash showed up back, you know, I'll take that song, Chris. All happened right there on the courthouse lawn.
1: We better be careful or Maxine will be calling us, trying to straighten us out here. Oh, man. Yeah, some days we kind of digress, don't we?
0: We might have stretched the truth just a little bit.
1: Yeah, just a little bit. We were just embellishing it.
0: Yeah.
1: Kind of like some of the stories you hear, the old-timers that tell the story. And every time they tell it, it gets a little better.
0: Yeah. Yeah, that's like some of them

0: Fish stories.
1: Definitely. That fish gets bigger every time.
0: Yeah.
1: My dad used to tell football stories.
0: Oh, yeah?
1: And, of course, he played for the Razorbacks.
0: I ran into somebody that remembered your daddy playing football. Mm-hmm. And they said, you know, he was a little bitty thing, but he could play.
1: Yeah, he could. He was fast.
0: Yeah, yeah.
1: He was fast. He wasn't ever real big.
0: Yeah.
1: And, grew up in Mississippi, played
0: so
1: some.
0: So little he ran between the legs of all them linemen.
1: That's what he would do, yeah.
0: Yeah.
1: Linemen weren't all that big back then either,
0: though.
1: No, they weren't. Played. He went to a military school, prep school.
0: Yeah.
1: Played there, and then he was at Ole Miss.
0: Yeah.
1: And some Razorbacks coaches came down in the middle of the night and kidnapped him and took him to Fayetteville. They didn't really kidnap him, but yes, they talked him into going to Fayetteville, and you could not get away with that these days.
0: No.
1: That was in 1948. But he used to tell stories, and the family would laugh, and he would say, well, back in 49,
0: mm-hmm.
1: and if his story started with back in 49, whatever mm-hmm. it was, you know, I used to walk, after practice. And I'd get 2 quarts of milk from the dairy. There was a dairy right there on next to the campus, and I would kill 2 quarts of milk on the walking back to Wilson Sharp. I don't think it was Wilson Sharp, the Razorback Hall, man.
0: Yeah. But really, there was a dairy.
1: There was a dairy
0: right there.
1: And he would go, and he would. But I doubt if he drank a half gallon of milk after practice. But and then a few years later, he was probably drinking up to a gallon, in his stories.
0: I remember we got to take a break, but I remember back in the '60s, Penn State would play in Happy Valley.
1: Happy Valley.
0: One of their favorite shots was a dairy barn off of the distance.
1: Uh huh. I remember those.
0: Yeah.
1: Seeing that dairy. Yeah.
0: Yeah. Yeah. Out there in Happy Valley.
1: A lot of dairy in that area, I think.
0: Yep. Yep. Yep. All right. We need to take a break. First Financial Bank
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0: So Bill Lynn Anderson recorded that on this date in 1970. I wonder if she, when she's walking out of the studios that day, thought that that would be a classic and we'd be playing it 56 years later.
1: Yeah. And a big crossover hit.
0: Yeah.
1: Not just country, but it was on the pop charts, too.
0: I wonder if they knew, you know, country artists when they recorded some of them classic songs, and they, or any artist, they knew this has got a chance to really last.
1: Well, you hear stories about the people in the record business that say that they get a song from a songwriter and they say, you need to record this. I have a feeling it's going to be a big hit, that kind of thing. And some of those guys or gals have a knack, had a knack for that. And
0: well, you know what George Jones said after he recorded, he stopped loving her. Nobody will listen to that morbid in any.
1: Some of the artists didn't feel the same way, but the people behind the scenes, they knew what the listeners and the audiences wanted to hear. They knew what would work.
0: I think Billy Sherman was his producer, and he says, you're going to be a big hit there. And ain't nobody going to listen to that morbid stuff.
1: Or Billy Sherrill.
0: Yeah, Billy Sherrill.
1: Billy Sherrill.
0: Yeah, Billy Sherrill.
1: Yeah, he had a knack for some
0: He did. I think he did.
1: That's when Charlie Rich took off was when he hooked up with Billy Sherrill.
0: Tammy Wynette was one of his,
1: Tammy Wynette. Yeah.
0: Yeah, they did one of their love songs. I don't know, maybe the Golden Ring or something. You know, one of their love songs right in the middle of their divorce.
1: Did they really?
0: Yeah.
1: Okay.
0: Yeah.
1: Well, I know Two-Story House.
0: Yeah.
1: But that's that's more like a you've got your story and I've got mine too. I imagine that was about the time they were going through some of that.
0: Yeah, they fought all the time. They said,
1: I bet they talked about Hank and Audrey, Hank Williams Senior, and his wife Audrey. I think used to fight.
0: Yeah,
1: a good bit.
0: Yeah,
1: man,
0: I could listen to Hank all day.
1: Oh, Hank Williams.
0: Yeah,
1: yeah. He was country.
0: Yeah, he was that.
1: What was it? Jerry Clower used to talk about how country he was, and but upside Loretta Lynn, I'm a city slicker.
0: Yeah.
1: Let's see. Hey, here's some things that dentists say.
0: Dentists. Okay.
1: And mistakes that we make when we're brushing our teeth.
0: Uh-oh.
1: We're supposed to brush for a full 2 minutes. Now, I don't know if I pay attention
0: 2 minutes?
1: To that.
0: 2 minutes? No.
1: I guess set a timer, maybe.
0: No.
1: The goal is 30 seconds in each of the four quadrants. What quadrants do we have?
0: I don't know. I've got one tooth here and one tooth there.
1: Yeah.
0: So.
1: Yeah, so it's, it's kind of easy just to hit those.
0: Yeah.
1: Okay, so all four quadrants, I guess, you know, the front of the teeth, the back, the sides. Forgetting to brush your teeth before bed, it says at night we make less saliva, which helps neutralize acid, but at nighttime we don't have as much saliva, so the nighttime brushing is very important to help keep your teeth
0: clean. I'm sorry, I don't do that.
1: Rinsing after brushing, that's a no-no.
0: Really?
1: The toothpaste keeps working after you're done unless you rinse it out.
0: Yeah.
1: So I guess the fluoride maybe or whatever keeps...
0: I wouldn't want to go around the toothpaste taste all day.
1: No, that's the thing.
0: No.
1: And drink your orange juice before you brush your teeth.
0: Okay.
1: That's. It doesn't say that on there. That's just my experience.
0: Oh, okay.
1: It doesn't taste very good if you just brush your teeth and you drink orange juice.
0: Yeah, yeah.
1: Missing parts of your teeth, you need to brush the front, the sides, the back, the chewing area. Okay. It says plaque hides everywhere. Okay. And then it says flossing after you brush. To get the most out of your dental routine, you need to floss before you brush your teeth. It seems like hygienists usually clean the teeth and then they floss them.
0: Yeah, they do.
1: So maybe they're getting it backwards, but now I'm in big trouble. Let me retract that statement. Forgetting to clean your tongue, it's important to brush your tongue.
0: Brush your tongue with your tooth?
1: Yeah, the tongue holds lots of bacteria, it says. So you need to brush it. And then it says, if you chew gum, chew sugar-free gum. Well, I knew that because 4 out of 5 dentists surveyed recommend sugarless gum for their patients who chew gum. Was that Trident?
0: So do dentists, so do hygienists, you know. The
1: hygienist, yes.
0: Yeah. Chew your gum, and then they can floss.
1: And then chew your gum first, and see, that'll get the food particles out.
0: Yeah.
1: See, and then you don't even have to brush your teeth.
0: Yeah.
1: We're giving good advice. I better be careful or Lynn Blake will send us another text.
0: Liar, liar, pants on fire.
1: Yeah. We appreciate that, Judge. Here's a serious note. We talked about tomorrow being the 25th anniversary of 9/11. There will be a memorial service at East Baptist Church tomorrow night.
0: What time?
1: So it doesn't have the time. We'll have to find out.
0: Yeah.
1: And put it on church bulletin, maybe.
0: You need to take a break?
1: Yeah, because I got it up.
0: Yeah.
1: I got a tickle. I don't know. It happens occasionally. Yeah. I think it's a sign that I'm talking too much.
0: Oh, well.
1: So the listeners should be happy when I get a tickle, because then I have to shut up and take a drink of water.
0: Yeah. All right.
1: Yeah. 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

0: All right, I have got a text request that I want to play now, okay?
1: Okay, sure.
0: Yeah, we'll play it. It's about 5 minutes.

a generous thing to do. Now let's just see just how much

0: gave her a touch. Yeah, no matter how good they look at first, there's flaws in all of them. That's a wild on a scale of 10 to 1, friend. There ain't no king.
1: Ah, Bobby Bear. What a song we'll maybe play the. Well, I don't know if we get the last half hour now. Maria Laveau, we played that before.
2: Yeah, Marie Laveau, and we mentioned her because she was born on this date in 1801.
1: Really?
2: I didn't realize she lived that long ago. It says she was a Creole herbalist and practitioner of voodoo.
1: Ooh.
2: And she was also a respected midwife. So I didn't know that, but I remembered the voodoo part down in New Orleans.
1: Yeah, here's a, we're not gonna play it all, but here's a little bit. Here's a little bit of that. This is Bobby Bear too.
2: Yeah, it is a Bobby Bear song.

0: That's
1: yeah.
0: And she was in 1800s?
1: Born in 1801 on September 10th. Mm. Long time ago.
0: Yeah. You ever been down to the Bayou?
1: I haven't. I've been to New Orleans a couple of times, but not the Bayou area.
0: I haven't either.
1: I've never been to the LSU campus.
0: No. Have you seen it at all?
1: Lane Kiffin invited me down.
0: Yeah, that ex-pro, ex-professional football player.
1: Yes.
0: That's his little time. Yeah, he may be in trouble.
1: Yeah, he was wanting to pay me some big money to come down there, but I turned him down.
0: He paid me big money to stay away.
1: Yeah. But, no, I've been to Louisiana, been to New Orleans, but I haven't been to
0: I watched came across Deepwater Horizon the other day, that movie.
1: Yeah.
0: And, you know, their headquarters is right on the Gulf, right at the end of all the bayou stuff. And, you know, they had to drive like 20 miles with nothing but water and all that bayou kind of stuff.
1: Yeah.
0: Just to get to the place.
1: And, you know, kind of like the Florida Everglades.
0: Yeah. Yeah.
1: And
0: yeah.
1: The old TV show Gentle Ben.
0: Yeah.
1: They had the airboats. I guess they called them airboats.
0: Yeah. Yeah. Yeah.
1: They would ride around in.
0: I guess they still have those.
1: I would imagine they do, and the best way to get around.
0: That's what it is, about a foot deep, maybe, in those flat
1: maybe boats. Something like that, but it's just pretty much water.
0: Yeah.
1: And
0: everywhere you go.
1: Swampy
0: it's
1: land.
0: It's like in Alaska. You can't drive. You got to fly.
1: Right. You fly from place to place. You just can't get around.
0: Yeah.
1: Let's see who else was born. Isaac Funk, the Funk and Wagnalls guy. Was that a dictionary? Or something? It seemed like on Laugh-In they used to talk about
0: that. Kind of like a different kind of music, isn't it? No,
1: Funk and Wagnalls, yes. The hip-hop and Wagner's music.
0: Yeah.
1: Rock and roll and Wagner's.
0: Yeah.
1: Let's see. Oh, here's a guy, James Edward Keeler, born on this date. I didn't say what date Isaac Funk was born in 1839. James Edward Keeler was born in 1857. He discovered the rings around Saturn.
0: Oh, yeah.
1: Okay. Hey, here's a couple of sports birthdays. Arnold Palmer.
0: Okay.
1: And we lost him right at 10 years ago. It was in September. But he was born on this date, September 10th, 1929. And Roger Maris was also born on this date. Arnold Palmer and Roger Maris. I didn't realize that.
0: Did you say when Roger Maris passed away?
1: Yes, in 1985.
0: Yeah, I knew it was well back.
1: He was only 51.
0: Cancer got him.
1: That's what it was. But Roger, born in 1934, about 5 years after Arnold Palmer. But same day, September 10th.
0: Yeah. So. All right, it is 8 o'clock.
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3: Former President George W. Bush is reflecting on the September 11th attacks, a defining moment in his presidency. More from Mark Mayfield.
4: Speaking at his presidential library in Dallas ahead of the 25th anniversary of the attacks, Bush called 9/11 a clarifying moment for his administration as they realized they were vulnerable to attack based on what we believe. Speaking along with former Secretary of State Condoleezza Rice, Bush talked about how Americans stepped up to volunteer and join the military to help a country in trouble. He talked about the first responders, the grieving families, and those who wanted reassurance. Bush will be in New York City Friday along with other former presidents for a remembrance ceremony. I'm Mark Mayfield.
3: President Trump is asking supporters to vote as if his name was on the ballot in September. Republicans gathered Wednesday in Dallas for the party's first midterm convention, an event built to spotlight Trump in the final stretch of the election cycle.
5: We will make our nation stronger, safer, richer, freer, and greater than it has ever been before. It's what's happening.
3: Trump is expected to give closing remarks in the second and final night of the convention. Lindsey Clancy is upset about spreading online conspiracy theories that her ex-husband Patrick was somehow involved in the 2023 deaths of the couple's three children. That's according to her attorney, Kevin Reddington.
6: She knows, and it's readily apparent, that Patrick has been set upon and his life has been turned upside down into a nightmare that he doesn't deserve, period, full stop.
3: Lindsay Clancy has admitted to killing the children, blaming postpartum psychosis. Her Massachusetts murder trial ended in a mistrial last week. And last month was the hottest August since records have been kept. The average temperature for the planet was about 62.5 degrees Fahrenheit, nearly 3 degrees warmer than the pre-industrial era. I'm Michael Kastner.
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3: Hawaii's Governor Josh Green is assessing the devastation caused by Hurricane Lowell as thousands remain without power on Kauai. Liz Kreutz has been surveying the damage from the storm, which downed trees and power lines and washed away a pier.
8: Clayton De La Cruz lives nearby and came to see the damage.
9: Tell me about this this pier right here.
10: Well, it's been here from when I was small.
9: Really?
10: I'm 80 years old, so I'm sorry to see it gone, but you know, that's what happens when you got a big storm.
3: The governor says some isolated areas could wait up to a month for electricity to be restored. The state is set to provide hotel rooms or vacation rental spaces for residents who have to wait for power. 48 states are calling for greater protections against illegal robocalls. More from Eva Basinger.
11: Americans lost nearly $2 billion from scam robocalls and texts last year. The coalition of states blames voice service providers who fail to properly vet the phone companies that originate and route the calls. The states want the FCC to beef up verification requirements to effectively disconnect bad actors from the U.S. phone network.
3: Forget coffee. Natalie Rodriguez reports one South Florida city leads the nation, and it has nothing to do with caffeine.
12: New data reveals Miami officially runs on OnlyFans, leading the nation in adult content creators per capita. The Magic City boasts over 5,000 online creators, blowing past competitors like Las Vegas and Los Angeles. Studies also show local residents spend more cash supporting the platform than almost any other city in America. Natalie Rodriguez, Miami.
3: Today we're celebrating the invention of the ready-to-heat meal of the 50s. More from Bree Tennis.
13: It's National TV Dinner Day, invented by the Swanson Company back in 1953. They revolutionized dinner in front of the television with a complete Thanksgiving meal in a sectioned aluminum tray, frozen and heated in the oven.
3: I'm Michael Kastner.
0: 80 degrees is the temperature, mostly sunny skies. It is 5 minutes after 8 a.m., time for some local and regional news now. Well, you can add Greene County to the list of counties that have been declared as a disaster by their county judge due to the heat. Greene County becomes the fifth northeast Arkansas county to be declared as a disaster area. The others are Independence, Izard, Lawrence, and Randolph counties. Yesterday's high at KWYN was 98 degrees, and that broke a string of five straight 100-degree days, which set a record for consecutive 100-degree days, or at least since KWYN became the official National Weather Service reporting station in September of 1956. All of Arkansas remains under a burn ban, and all of Arkansas are in extreme wildfire risk. Therefore, no burning is permitted in Arkansas, except for some agriculture-related burning, unless permission is granted by county officials. Human remains found in Truman have been positively identified as a woman who was reported missing last month. The remains were discovered by Truman police, placed underneath the flooring of a Truman home. Police had suspected the remains to be those of 44-year-old Rebecca Montgomery. That was confirmed by the Arkansas State Crime Laboratory yesterday. Montgomery was reported missing on August 14th. Her remains were found on August 19th. Police had received reports of an odor coming from the house and found the remains upon investigation. 56-year-old Rudy Ray faces charges of first-degree murder, abuse of a corpse, and tampering with physical evidence. The work has been delayed on a new street in Wynn. The street would connect Falls Boulevard to Lemons Street in the area of the Wynn Primary and Wynn Junior High Schools.
14: ADA is backlogged, they said, and it's a, you know, it's a federal agency, federal grant, and we cannot do anything until they give us the green light to move forward. So they have everything, reviewing it, because they have their own little internal checklist of processes and things, and the engineering company is ready to bid that project out, but we cannot move forward until EDA says go.
0: When Mayor Jennifer Hobbs, a new street would intersect Falls, would intersect on Falls between Star Printing and Evolve Bank, and it would intersect Lemons just north of Meadowbrook. A Palestinian police officer is facing a charge of aggravated assault for allegedly firing several shots inside a home and killing two dogs. The San Francisco County Sheriff's Department says 36-year-old Harold Holland faces a charge of first-degree assault. He was arrested yesterday and has posted bond. The incident occurred in July when a Palestinian woman identified as Haley Smallwood told police that she and the suspect had been arguing when he shot two of her dogs. Holland claimed the animals had been aggressive, but Smallwood told police that was not the case. The Palestinian Police Department has turned over all investigations in the case to the St. Francis County Sheriff's Department. Union Pacific Rail Yard, located just west of Marion in Crittenden County, may be used as a piece in a possible U.S. rail merger. West Memphis Economic Development Director Ward Wimbush says the rail yard project is in the process, the planning stages, and the timing of its completion would match a proposed merger between Union Pacific and North Fork Southern Railroads. The proposed new industrial rail yard property is located adjacent to the existing intermodal yard. The proposed merger is currently going through its due diligence. That includes environmental and engineering surveys and the logistics connecting a rail line to the site. Arkansas community colleges have recognized Carol Rogers and Lisa Seiler as the 2026 Outstanding Faculty and Staff Award winners from the University of Arkansas East Arkansas Community College. Rogers is a math instructor on the Forest City campus. ACC says Rogers aspires confidence, fosters growth, and turns challenges into opportunities through dedication, compassion, and belief in her students. She also creates a supportive environment for non-traditional and returning learners, helping them feel they belong by sharing her own journey. Seiler, meanwhile, is the Director of Payroll and Benefits Administration at UAEACC. ACC says Seiler brings contagious positivity and a willingness to help in every situation. She supports coworkers and students with professionalism, patience, and a welcoming attitude. The Arkansas Razorbacks will travel to Provo, Utah to take on the 20th-rated Utah Utes. Utah won at Idaho last week by the score of 66-14. This is the Utah home opener, and it's expected to be the 97th consecutive home opener sellout there. Arkansas defeated North Alabama at home Saturday 31-14. But according to head coach Ryan Silverfield, there is room for improvement, especially at quarterback.
15: I'm as hard on him as anybody. And normally I'm very, very sensitive to how quarterbacks are. But even a guy like Sutton Smith, I called them out and I challenged them in front of the whole team. I told them what happened was unacceptable. Got to get it fixed. And so I think the players at least appreciate my willingness to say, hey, it starts with me. I'll get it fixed. But what happened was unexcusable. And then KJ say, okay, you know what, I'm going to get cleaned up. But it all started back at halftime because he immediately came back and said, hey, I understand the mistakes I made. I understand what I need to get cleaned up and how I need to get it fixed.
0: Kickoff set for 9:15 Central Time Saturday with a broadcast of 6 on Country 92.5 Saturday. The Arkansas State Red Wolves will host West Georgia in their home opener Saturday. It's Paint the Vault Red Night, and a free Lauren Elena pregame concert will be held as a part of the festivities. Kickoff is at 6 at Centennial Bank Stadium. 4 o'clock broadcast time on KWYN AM 1400, FM 1029, 1069, Oldies 102.3, the EAB Media Group app. High school football tomorrow. 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West Memphis will be in Win for junior high action tonight. Eighth grade game begins at 5:30. The junior game starts at 7. Cross County will be at Clarendon tonight for seventh grade and junior high games. The seventh grade game starts at 6. Northeast Arkansas Youth Football League season starts on Saturday with Win hosting Nettleton for 4th, 5th, and 6th grade games beginning at 10. Cross County is at Jonesboro Westside for 5th, 6th, and 9th grade games also beginning at 10. And the Win Valley volleyball teams will be in Heber Springs today to open up conference play. The golf team is at Sylvan Hills, and the Win tennis team is at Jonesboro to play Highland today. Right now, it is 80 degrees, mostly sunny skies.
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0: Let's see. Andrews Sisters and the Mills Brothers. Back in the 40s.
1: Yeah, man. Yeah. Hey, you know what I'm thinking about?
0: What?
1: Real people, real service, real value, and Red River Ford Toyota.
0: Yeah.
1: How about that?
2: I like that intro.
1: Yeah, how you like that?
2: That was all pretty great.
1: I stole that.
2: Yeah. I like it. It sounds good on you, Bill.
1: Stole it from Jason Hammonds.
0: Yeah.
1: But that's our secret.
2: Yeah, it sounds good on you. I like the slogan.
1: Well, good. I'm glad you approved.
2: Yeah, that's right. Absolutely. What's going on, Bill? How are you?
1: Sir, maybe today we should have said real service, real people, real value.
2: Yeah.
1: And put service at the top of the list, and there's a reason I'm saying that.
2: Yeah, I agree. We brought another friend with us, you know, and kind of making all the guest appearances. Want to make sure that everybody listening gets to know our staff and the people that are going to be taking care of them.
0: Yeah.
2: So on the topic of real service, like you were saying, got Blake with me this morning.
3: Hey.
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2: Yeah, absolutely. 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
3: 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His name is Mitchell, and we have a great mobile coordinator, Magnum. 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
2: Recalls.
3: Recalls while doing whatever you want to do. So yeah. You know, we can meet you at work, we can meet you at the store, the doctor's office. You know, coming into the dealership is never fun on the service side for you, so let's take a little bit of the mundane out of it and just meet you while you're out doing what you enjoy.
2: Yeah, and we're still providing both sides of it. You know, you can come in and get that vehicle checkup with our team in store. You can, or if you decide that, you know what, I'm at work and I don't have time for it today, but I still need to get that work done, call us, call Magnum, call Blake. We're going to come to you and take care of your service work right there. Pretty cool, Bill. I'm excited about that program.
1: Yeah, you don't miss any work. You can keep going, and you'll come to them and take care of them.
2: Yeah, that's right.
4: I like the waiting area. Y'all got a great waiting area.
2: It's a lot better. One of the first things that I wanted to tackle when we got there was just not a super comfortable place for our customers waiting on their services to. And the team, you know, had kind of an area, but one of the first things we did was just tear out one of the old offices, mm-hmm. make that dedicated to the customers, multiple TVs, lots of seating, vending machines, books, all the giveaway stuff, information about vehicle coverages. So it's not to say it's a finished project, but for now it's an improvement.
4: I'm impressed.
2: I appreciate it. Yeah. And then, Blake, I've got one more question for you.
3: Sure.
2: Where you're from and what'd you do before you got here?
3: So I'm from Sherwood, Arkansas, mm-hmm. just a little bit away from here. Directly before this, I worked for BG. So I worked on kind of the service side, maintenance side, keeping your vehicles on the road longer with fluid maintenance products, which we offer at the store.
2: They're a partner of ours already.
3: Oh, yeah. So before that, I sold wholesale batteries. I got in that as a young man. I thought I'd be selling double A's, triple A's. I did not. Batteries are heavy.
2: So yeah.
3: I learned that a long time ago.
2: A little more heavy than a Duracell.
3: Yes.
2: Yeah.
3: Yeah. Short answer, yes.
2: Yeah, that was funny. Well, so we're excited to have you on the team, man. And I think there's a lot of customers that have already given us positive feedback. So if you haven't given us a chance, or maybe you had in the past, give us another one. Come back and meet the team that's taken over. You know, Rusty is retiring out of our store. We got about a month left with Rusty, but we've got a local lady by the name of Stephanie Westmoreland who's been around for a long, long time working at that dealership specifically. And she's going to be taking over as service and parts director, and Blake's going to be a key part of her team and making sure the service side's running the way it should. So we're excited about where the service department is headed, Bill.
1: You have just put together a great team from top to bottom there at Red River Ford Toyota.
2: Man, that's the goal. That's the goal, provide the best service possible, right?
1: Service, sales, parts, whatever. You cover it all.
2: That's it. Yeah, we're not perfect, but we are sure going to try to be.
1: Well, you're getting closer every minute.
2: Yes, sir.
1: All right.
2: That's right. Can I pass it over to Kylie for a moment? Do we have another couple seconds?
1: Yeah, sure. Let's do that.
2: Kylie, talk to us about some updates. What you got for us?
5: Mainly mobile service. I've been promoting it a lot on social media. Also been doing a lot more funny personality stuff on social media.
2: Yeah.
5: I'm sure you all have seen that. I'm just trying to showcase everyone that works with us and also all of our services and on the sales and service side, and I feel like I'm doing a decent job at it.
2: No, you are. I think that's important to show our customers who, you know, who they're going to see. You know, build that comfortability and the rapport with the customer so that they can understand and see the team behind the logo.
5: And on the sales side, do you have any updates on that, Jason?
2: Yeah, so we're hiring, actually. We are wanting to grow our team. We've had four back-to-back-to-back-to-back, did I say it right? Months of, you know, count on my hand here, Bill, you got me?
1: So well, we're starting August.
2: So we've had 4 months of over 120 units out of our dealership, which is something, which is awesome. We had 1 month at 133 with but we're not satisfied there. You know, I've got a short-term target of 150. 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
1: All right. Sounds good. Thank you.
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0: It is 26 minutes after 8 o'clock on the Yaw Patrol program. Thursday, September 10th, 2026. We'll be right back. 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

It is 28 minutes after 8 o'clock. A couple of reminders. Remember, the Junior Auxiliary of Cross County's bingo night is tonight. That'll be at Camp Calvary, and that will start at 6 o'clock. A homecoming festival will be held in Forest City on Saturday. That will be at the Hickey Field, and that will be at 10 o'clock. Free legal services will be provided from 9 to noon Saturday at the Odell McCallum Community Center. And the Cross County Quorum Court meets on Monday, and that will be at the Cross County Courthouse, and it will start at 6 o'clock. It is 29 minutes after 8 o'clock. We're going to close out with Lord, I'm Coming Home. This is Jimmy Dean.

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1: Here is this hour's headlines from the Arkansas Now Newsroom. Arkansas Secretary of State Cole Jester is urging the U.S. Supreme Court to give states more authority to verify citizenship when people register to vote. Jester joined 9 other secretaries of state in an amicus brief in a case involving Arizona's voter registration requirements and whether federal law allows states to require documents such as a birth certificate or passport. The Supreme Court agreed to hear the case in June. The Arkansas Black Hall of Fame has announced its 6 2026 inductees, who will be honored during the organization's 32nd annual ceremony, October 24th, at Robinson Auditorium in Little Rock. The class includes entrepreneurs Rebecca and Daryl Finney, civil rights leader Dr. Frank A. James, former NBA

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3: It is 24 minutes until 9 o'clock. Look for another sunny, hot day today. The upper 90s with a heat advisory in effect today. There is a 50% chance for showers and thunderstorms this afternoon, however. Partly cloudy, becoming mostly cloudy with a 50% chance for rain tonight. A low temperature of 72. And then for tomorrow, partly sunny, a 50% chance for some rain at 92 degrees. 98 the high yesterday, 78 the overnight low, and 82's the temperature now.

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3: 14 minutes until 9 o'clock. Look for a sunny day today. High in the upper 90s. Heat advisory is in effect today. There's a 50-50 chance for some showers and thunderstorms this afternoon. Partly cloudy early, becoming mostly cloudy late. 50% chance for some rain late, 72. And then partly sunny with a 50% chance for rain tomorrow. And a high temperature of 92 for football tomorrow night. Partly cloudy, slight chance for rain and 72 degrees. And then sunny, a slight chance for rain on Saturday. 95 for a high on Saturday. 98 the high yesterday. 78 the overnight low. 84 is our temperature now.

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1: President Trump is calling on his supporters to ignore the fact that his name is not on the November ballot and vote like it is.
2: So I'm asking you to pretend that I'm on the ballot. I'm on the ballot. I'm on the ballot. Just one more time.
1: Republicans gathered in Dallas for the party's first ever midterm convention. Speaking on night one, Trump acknowledged a historical challenge facing the party that controls the White House during midterms. He teased $5,000 dividend checks for adults if Republicans retain Congress, but he didn't explain how that plan would be funded. The Board of Governors of the International Atomic Energy Agency is reporting Iran to the United Nations Security Council for breaching its non-proliferation obligations. Jagruti Dave reports it's the first time in 20 years the board has passed such a resolution.
3: This resolution was submitted by the U.S., Britain, France, and Germany. Russia and China were among those who voted against it. Now, this united effort by Western nations shows how seriously they are taking concerns about Iran's stockpile of highly enriched uranium.
1: Yesterday, the European Union accused Iran of refusing to allow the IAEA to inspect its nuclear facilities, effectively suspending its cooperation with the agency. Today marks 1 year since conservative activist Charlie Kirk was shot to death during a public speaking event on the campus of Utah Valley University. More from Mark Mayfield.
4: The 31-year-old left behind a wife, Erica Kirk, now CEO of his Turning Point USA organization, and their two young children. Reflecting on this week's anniversary in an essay for the New York Times, Erica Kirk noted that the grief is there always, but said she's learning that mourning and living life at the same time are part of the rhythm of grief. President Trump mourned Charlie Kirk's passing at the time, calling the incident a dark moment for America.
1: I'm Michael Kastner.
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1: The first wrongful death lawsuit has been filed after Sunday's deadly Amazon cargo jet crash at Miami International Airport. It accuses Amazon, 21 Air, and the pilots of extreme negligence in the 32-year-old aircraft running off the runway.
6: It appears that the runway was grossly overshot. A very difficult landing was attempted. Go-around procedures were not followed. And we believe that this tragedy stems from a systematic chain of events going all the way up.
1: Mike Morgan is representing the widow of 53-year-old Yoel Rodriguez Naranjo, who was one of the five cleaning crew workers killed when the out-of-control plane hit his van. Morgan and Morgan partner Jorge Garcia is a family friend of the victim. The NTSB was set to interview the pilots as federal investigators also review the black box data. Former President George W. Bush is reflecting on the September 11th attacks, a defining moment in his presidency. He was in Florida that day visiting an elementary school where students were reading as he listened on. Then his chief of staff, Andy Card, whispered the news to him in a moment caught on camera and etched into the American psyche.
7: I didn't have much time to process that, but it was pretty clear to me that if we were under attack, then my job was to defend the child that was reading to me and her family and her country. And so it was a moment of clarity.
1: Apple fans will soon be able to get their hands on the company's first ever foldable phone. More from Matt Mattinson.
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11: Here is this hour's headlines from the Arkansas Now Newsroom. Several northeast Arkansas counties have been declared disaster areas because of severe drought. All of Arkansas faces a high risk for wildfires. Arkansas officials have launched the Just Move Over campaign to remind drivers to slow down and move over for first responders, road crews, and other roadside workers. RDOT says an average of at least 5 emergency vehicles are struck on Arkansas highways each year, with over 8,000 move-over violations resulting in citations or warnings over the past 5 years. A new March of Dimes report says 44% of Arkansas counties are maternity care deserts with no birthing hospital or OB physician. Only 22 of the state's 75 counties have a hospital that delivers babies. Since 2020, 8 labor and delivery units in the state have closed, including 2 this year. From the Arkansas Now Newsroom, I'm Kelly Conley.
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15: It is 9 minutes after 9 o'clock, mostly sunny today. High temperature of 98 degrees. Heat index up to around 105 today. A heat advisory is in effect for today. However, there is a 50% chance for showers and thunderstorms today. Partly cloudy, 50% chance for rain tonight, a low of 72. And then partly sunny, 50% chance for some rain tomorrow and a high temperature of 92. 20% chance for rain tomorrow night and Saturday. 98, the high yesterday, 78, the overnight low, and 85 with sunny skies now.

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1: Wynn Presbyterian Church invites you to the upcoming performance of our Cherry Falls Memorial Concert Series. Hi, I'm Janet Benson, pastor at Wynn Presbyterian Church, and we're happy to announce the fall performance of our concert series on Tuesday, September 29th. We continue to honor the memory of Cherry Falls, our former member, with a series of concerts each year. And the next performance will be held in our sanctuary on September 29th at 7 p.m. Dr. Gabriel Statham of Memphis, gifted performer and seasoned professional in the field of music, will present the concert as he accompanies on organ and piano our guest trumpeter Scott Moore to bring you an enchanting blend of a variety of musical genres. Come join us on Tuesday, September 29th at 7 p.m. for the next performance of our Cherry Falls Memorial Concert Series at Wynn Presbyterian Church, 1735 East Poplar.
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3: Twenty-six minutes after 9 o'clock, mostly sunny, a 50% chance for some rain today. Actual temperature of 98 degrees, heat index about 105. Heat advisory is in effect for today. Partly cloudy early tonight, becoming mostly cloudy late tonight. There is a 50% chance for some rain overnight, 72 degrees. Partly sunny, a 50% chance for some rain tomorrow. High temperature of 92 degrees. There is a 20% chance for rain tomorrow night and a 20% chance for rain on Saturday. 98 the high yesterday, 78 the overnight low. It's 86 degrees.

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2: 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September corn at 512, up 4 1/4. With December corn at 528 and a quarter, up a half. September soybeans, 1303 and a quarter, up 8. With November soybeans, 1315 and 3/4, up 6 1/4. September wheat at 717 and a quarter, up 6. With December wheat at 728 and 3/4, unchanged. December cotton at 8773, up 45. With March cotton at 9010, also up 45. September rice, 1568, up 9 cents. November rice at 1608, up 4. Moving on to livestock now. October live cattle at 216.32 1/2, up 47 1/2. With December live cattle at 218.90, up 42 1/2. September feeder cattle at 330.67 1/2, up 97 1/2. October feeder cattle at 326.55, up 72 1/2. October lane hogs at 83.25, up 17 1/2. With December hogs at 74.62 1/2, up 2 1/2. That's your EAB opening market report, and I'm Scotty Woodson. Have a great day.
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8: Weather forecast on this Thursday morning. It should be a sunny day. Hot again today, 98 for a high. A heat advisory is in effect today, but there is a 50% chance for some rain today. Tonight, partly cloudy, becoming mostly cloudy with a 50% chance for some rain. And a temperature of 72 degrees for tomorrow. Partly sunny with a 50% chance for some rain at 92 degrees. 20% chance for rain tomorrow night, 72 degrees. And a 20% chance for rain tomorrow on a high of 95. Yesterday's high 98, the overnight low 78. It is now 87 degrees. News at 10 o'clock.

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1: Good morning, everyone. 89 degrees is the current temperature. High temperatures will remain in the upper 90s to low 100s through today. A heat advisory is in effect today, 11 a.m. to 8 p.m. For portions of the Mid-South, a cold front will bring increased rain chances today through Saturday. High temperatures will remain above normal through the end of the week, with some localized relief from the heat due to rain. A drier forecast will return to the Mid-South by Sunday and will continue into next week as high pressure strengthens across the region. Above normal temperatures will continue as well. There is a marginal risk for severe weather in place across northeast Arkansas, the Missouri Boot Hill, and northwest Tennessee. Into tonight, a front will stall across the area tomorrow, and storms will refire during the afternoon and evening hours as surface heating cranks up and the weak upper-level troughing remains over the area. A few strong storms could occur given the instability of the weather. Severe storms are fairly low, however, even with that, the probability of those are fairly low. Northern areas of the Mid-South north of Interstate 40 will not be quite as hot tomorrow thanks to the front having stalled across the Mid-South. The front will dissipate by Saturday and the weak upper-level troughing will start pushing east with the best chances for showers and thunderstorms east of the Mississippi River by Saturday afternoon. The system is not a drought buster, but areas along the two state lines, Missouri, Arkansas, Tennessee, Kentucky, will have a 40-60% chance of picking up 0.5 inch of rain through the event. Upper ridging returns by Sunday, and it will continue into midweek with high temperatures returning to the mid to upper 90s area-wide. Heat headlines may be needed at times, mainly over the delta southeast of Memphis or southwest of Memphis. The upper ridge does not look quite as strong next week, so there is a better chance of isolated showers and storms, especially by Wednesday or Tuesday and Wednesday next week. Mostly sunny for today. A 50-50 chance for some rain today. High temperature in the upper 90s, a heat advisory from 11 until 8 today. Tonight, partly cloudy, becoming mostly cloudy with a 50% chance for rain and 72. Tomorrow, partly sunny, a 50% chance for some showers with a temperature of 92. For football tomorrow night, partly cloudy, 20% chance for rain early, a low temperature of 72. Saturday should be mostly sunny, 20% chance for rain in 95. Saturday night, mostly clear in 72. And then sunny in 95 on Sunday. 98, the high yesterday. 78, the overnight low. And 89 degrees with sunshine now. It's 4 minutes after 10 a.m.
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1: It is time now for today's look at local and regional news, Thursday, September 10th, 2026. You can add Greene County to the list of counties that have been declared as a disaster by their county judge due to the heat. Greene County becomes the fifth Northeast Arkansas county to be declared as a disaster area. The others are Independence, Izard, Lawrence, and Randolph counties. Yesterday's high, KWYN, with 98 degrees, and that broke a string of five straight 100-degree days, which set a record for consecutive 100-degree days, or at least since KWYN became the official National Weather Service reporting station in September of 1956. All of Arkansas remains under a burn ban, and all of Arkansas are in extreme wildfire risk. Therefore, no burning is permitted in Arkansas except for some agriculture-related burning unless permission is granted by county officials. Human remains found in Truman have been positively identified as a woman who was reported missing last month. The remains were discovered by Truman police, placed underneath the flooring of a Truman home. Police had suspected the remains to be those of 44-year-old Rebecca Montgomery. That was confirmed by the Arkansas State Crime Laboratory yesterday. Montgomery was reported missing on August 14th. Her remains were found August 19th. Police had received reports of an odor coming from the house and found the remains upon investigation. 56-year-old Rudy Ray faces charges of first-degree murder, abuse of a corpse, and tampering with physical evidence. The work has been delayed on a new street in Wynn. The street would connect Falls Boulevard to Lemons Street in the area of the Wynn Primary and Wynn Junior High Schools.
5: ADA is backlogged, they said, and it's a federal agency, federal grant, and we cannot do anything until they give us the green light to move forward. So they have everything, reviewing it, because they have their own little internal checklist of processes and things, and the engineering company is ready to bid that project out, but we cannot move forward until EDA says go.
1: When Mayor Jennifer Hobbs, the new street would intersect Falls between Star Printing and Evolve Bank and intersect Lemons just north of Meadowbrook. A Palestinian police officer is facing a charge of aggravated assault for allegedly firing several shots inside a home and killing two dogs. St. Francis County Sheriff's Department says 36-year-old Harold Holland faces a charge of first-degree assault. He was arrested yesterday and has posted bond. The incident occurred in July when a Palestinian woman identified as Haley Smallwood told police that she and the suspect had been arguing when he shot two of her dogs. Holland claimed the animals had been aggressive, but Smallwood told police that was not the case. The Palestinian Police Department has turned over the investigation to the St. Francis County Sheriff's Department. Union Pacific Rail Yard, located just west of Marion in Crittenden County, may be used as a piece in a possible U.S. rail merger. West Memphis Economic Development Director Ward Wimbush said the rail yard project is in the planning stages, and the timing of its completion would match a proposed merger between Union Pacific and North Fork Southern Railroads. A proposed new industrial rail yard property is located adjacent to the existing intermodal yard. The proposed merger is currently going through its due diligence. That includes environmental and engineering surveys and the logistics connecting a rail line to the site. It's 10 minutes after 10 o'clock.
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1: In obituaries today, William Glenn Oswald Jr. of Forest City died Monday at the Flo and Phil Jones Hospice House in Jonesboro. He was 82. He was born in Memphis. He lived in St. Francis County all of his life. Was a beautician, an owner of Classic Flowers, a member of the Forest City Rotary Club, and past president of the Arkansas Floral Association. He was a member of First Baptist Church, where he served as a deacon. He married Charlene Sanders in 1968, and she preceded him in death in 2026. He is survived by a son, Chris Oswalt, a Fayetteville daughter, Heather McBride, and husband, Clark of Wynn, one brother, Ray Oswalt of Forest City, and three grandchildren. He was preceded in death by brother Gerald Oswalt. Services will be at Stevens Funeral Home Chapel at 11 Saturday morning, burial at the Forest Park Cemetery. Visitation from 10 to 11 on Saturday. Stevens Funeral Home is in charge of arrangements. Mark Robinson of Mariana died September 1st at the age of 70. A visitation will be from 4 p.m. to 6 p.m. tomorrow at the St. James Church of God in Christ in Mariana. Services will be at noon Saturday at the Greater Moriah Church in Caldwell, burial at the Pilgrim Cemetery in Mariana. McNeil Coleman Funeral Home of Brinkley is in charge of arrangements. Sherriette Lynn Burke died September 7th, Little Rock. She was born in Batesville. She was 68. She earned a Bachelor of Science degree in business from Arkansas State. She enjoyed a professional career and spent the final 20 years working at Mercy Hospital in Fort Smith, where she was the coding manager. She was a member of the West Ark Church of Christ. Survivors are her husband, Mike Burke, a daughter, Caitlin Burke, a brother, one sister, three uncles, and two aunts. A graveside service will be held at Fakes Chapel Cemetery in McCrory at 9 a.m. tomorrow. Services are entrusted to Thompson Wilson Funeral Home in McCrory. Another memorial service is planned for next Wednesday at the Lewis Funeral Home Chapel in Fort Smith. The family requests memorials be made at Children's Homes Incorporated of Paragould.
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1: The Arkansas Game and Fish Commission held its monthly commission meeting yesterday at the Bill Thomas Tech Center in Wynn. The meeting featured comments from local leaders, including State Senator Ronald Caldwell of Wynn and St. Francis County Judge Craig Jones. Caldwell reflected on the assistance provided by Arkansas Game and Fish following the tornado in March of 2023. Jones says his relationship with Game and Fish began soon after he took office in 2023. He says the partnership has increased recreational opportunities for St. Francis County residents.
11: Last year, I noticed something. There was a road that was a little bit north of Highway 306 that was kind of a farm road.

0: Several students from Wynn Junior High School took the podium during the meeting yesterday. Wynn Junior High School was chosen to participate in the Game and Fish Commission School of Conservation Leadership Program during the 2026-2027 school year. Derek Ratchford, who is the Arkansas Outdoor Education Initiative Manager for Game and Fish, says the program has grown from 21 schools in 9 counties 2 years ago to 101 schools in 43 counties in its third year. Cross County is one of 4 counties in East Arkansas participating in the program. Ratchford says more than 75,000 Arkansas students are being introduced to conservation through the program. Chelsea Hudson, East facilitator at Wynn Junior High School, is helping lead the program. However, she says it is a team effort.
1: Honestly, when we started this process, I think one of the things we quickly realized was that so many of the things we were doing would fit hand-in-hand with the mission of SoCal. Now, this couldn't just be something that we would say we value and we talk with some worksheets and some pamphlets. If we wanted students to truly connect with conservation, it had to become something that they would experience in different ways from different people and in different places throughout their school day. Can't just be one person. And that's where our focus really shifted from simply participating in a program to create a culture around it. That's the most important part of our journey, is creating a culture, not just saying we're going to do this program.
0: Students Kellen Brooks, Audrey Like, and Gibson Wingo discussed participating in the program and were able to ask questions of the commissioners yesterday.
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0: The Wynn Building Inspector's Office owed 17 permits and completed 46 inspections in August. The office collected $4,743.90 in total receipts, including $3,423.90 from permits and $1,300 from contractor license. There were 3 permits for residential single family, 2 each for manufactured home, residential accessory building, fencing, commercial alterations, and re-roofing. There was 1 permit each for residential electrical single family, residential gas piping, demolition, and commercial plumbing. The office completed 6 inspections for residential electrical single family and 6 for foundation, 4 inspections for residential electrical multifamily, residential plumbing multifamily, and commercial electrical. 3 inspections were completed for commercial plumbing, commercial gas, commercial sprinklers, framing, and re-roofing. 2 for manufactured homes, 1 each for residential plumbing, single-family residential plumbing addition, residential gas piping, residential accessory building, fencing, demolition, and the commercial change out. There was 1 final inspection and 2 for address. The office also responded to 68 public service calls and 15 fire calls for the month. The Arkansas State Police Troop D responded to 21 accidents, 2 of them fatal, over the Labor Day holiday period, which ran from 6 p.m. Friday to 11:59 Monday. Troopers made a total of 643 arrests, including 16 for DWI, 110 for speeding, 122 criminal arrests, 34 for seatbelts, 16 for child restraints, 82 other hazardous, and 263 non-hazardous arrests. Troopers assisted 61 motorists and issued 870 other warnings. They made 1,595 contacts during the holiday period. The Arkansas State Police Troop D is headquartered in Forest City and serves Crittenden, Cross, Lee, Monroe, Phillips, Prairie, St. Francis, and Woodruff counties. This weekend is Girl Scouts Love State Parks weekend at Village Creek State Park. Most of those events will take place Saturday. The events for Girl Scouts will include a Big Bend Trail hike at 9 Saturday morning, starting outside the Visitor Center. A recycled bead bracelets craft will follow at 11, starting outside the Visitor Center. Park interpreter will show how to transform paper scraps into wearable jewelry keepsake using handcrafted paper beads. Final event will be a Wonders of Watercolors program at 2 p.m. That'll be at the Lake Austell Playground area. Village Creek will also host a Watch the Catch program at 2 p.m. Friday, starting outside the Visitor Center. It will include a paper fish craft. An Ode as a Tree program will follow at 4 at the amphitheater at Village Creek State Park. 23 after 10 a.m.
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0: Turning now to some sports news, the Arkansas Razorbacks will travel to Provo, Utah to take on the 20th-rated Utah Utes. Utah won at Idaho last week by the score of 66-14. This is Utah's home opener, and it's expected to be the 97th consecutive home opener sellout there. Arkansas defeated North Alabama at home Saturday 31-14, but according to head coach Ryan Silverfield, there is room for improvement, especially, he says, at quarterback.
8: I'm as hard on him as anybody, and normally I'm very, very sensitive to how quarterbacks are, but even a guy like Sutton Smith, I called them out and I challenged them in front of the whole team. I told them what happened was unacceptable, got to get it fixed, and so I think the players at least appreciate my willingness to say, hey, it starts with me, I'll get it fixed, but what happened was unexcusable, and then KJ say, okay, you know what, I'm going to get cleaned up, but it all started back at halftime, because he immediately came back and said, hey, I understand the mistakes I made, I understand what I need to get cleaned up and how I need to get it fixed.
0: Kickoff set for 9:15 p.m. Central Time Saturday with a broadcast of 6 o'clock on Country 92.5. The Arkansas State Red Wolves will be hosting West Georgia in their home opener Saturday. It's Paint the Vault Red Night, and a free Lauren Elena pregame concert will be held as a part of the festivities. Kickoff for that is at 6 p.m. at Centennial Bank Stadium with a 4 o'clock broadcast on KWY and AM 1400, FM 1029, 106.9, Oldies 102.3, and the EAB Media Group app. In high school football tomorrow, it will be Wynn at West Memphis at 7. That is a 5:30 broadcast on KWY and AM 1400, FM 102.9, 106.9, and the EAB Media Group app. 6:50 live stream on the EAB Group Media app and the Wynn YouTube channel. Other games tomorrow, Valley View is at Jonesboro, Nettleton plays at Blytheville, Moralton is at Harding Academy, Batesville will be at BB, it'll be Brooklyn at Pocahontas, Rivercrest at Paragould, Highland is at Greene County Tech, Conway at Marion, Carlisle plays at Dazark, Episcopal Collegiate at Mark Tree, Cutter Morning Star at East Point Sac County, Earl is at Lake Village, Balnab at McCrory, Clarendon will be at Riverview, Pickett is at Marianna, Lone Oak travels to Little Rock Parkview, Osceola at Gosnell, Walnut Ridge at Batesville Southside. It will be Harrisburg at Truman, Jonesboro Westside at Palestine Wheatley, Stuckart is at Whitehall, DeWitt travels to Helena West Helena, Salem is at Hoxie, Boonville at Newport, Dumas is at Crossett. West Memphis will be in Wynn for junior high action tonight. The 8th grade game begins at 5:30. The junior game starts at 7. Cross County will be at Clarendon tonight for 7th grade and junior high games. The 7th grade game starts at 6. The Cross County senior T-Birds are off this week. Northeast Arkansas Youth Football League season begins on Saturday with Wynn hosting Nettleton for 4th, 5th, and 6th grade games beginning at 10 a.m. Cross County is at Jonesboro Westside for 5th and 6th grade games also beginning at 10 a.m. The Wynn volleyball teams will be in Heber Springs today to open up conference play. The Wynn golf team is at Sylvian Hills, and the Wynn tennis team will be in Jonesboro to take on Highland today. The Cross County School District has postponed its mini cheer clinic. Clinic was moved to next week due to a change in the football schedule. The mini cheerleaders will practice from 3:30 to 5:30 p.m. next Tuesday, September 16th, and next Wednesday, September 17th, at the elementary school cafeteria. They will take the field during halftime of the Cross County Thunderbird game against Star City next Friday, September the 18th. Forecast calls for mostly sunny today with a high temperature of 98 degrees today. The heat advisory is in effect today. There is a 50% chance for some showers and thunderstorms today. Partly cloudy early, mostly cloudy late. 50% chance for some rain and 72 degrees. Partly sunny, 50% chance for rain tomorrow. Look for a high temperature of 92 for football tomorrow night. Partly cloudy. 20% chance for rain early in 72. Saturday should be mostly sunny with a 20% chance for rain and 95 degrees. And Sunday should be sunny and 95 degrees. 98 the high yesterday, 78 the overnight low. Sunshine now and 91 degrees.
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2: Here are today's church announcements. Wynn Baptist Church will hold a barbecue plate lunch. That's coming up Sunday, September the 27th. It's a fundraiser for the church's Middle East mission team. Plates are $15 each and include pulled pork, a bun, beans, slaw. Plates will be available for pickup after the morning worship service. Desserts will also be available for purchase. Orders can be placed online. Union Avenue Baptist Church hold revival services this Saturday and Sunday. The services begin at 6 p.m. Saturday, 10:30, and 5 p.m. Sunday. Evangelists will be Randall Creel, the worship leaders, Natalie and Tate Emmons. Wynn Presbyterian Church will hold its next Cherry Falls Memorial Concert Tuesday, September 29th. It'll begin at 7 p.m. and will feature Scott Moore on trumpet and Gabriel Statham on piano and organ. The concert is free. And a family rodeo will be held this Saturday at Three Trees Cowboy Church. It'll begin at 1 o'clock.

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When I heard a voice behind me say, now, ain't she something, son? I said, yeah, she's quite a woman. And he just stared at me.

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1: 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Good morning, I'm Scotty Woodson on the EAB Ag Network with your EAB Midday Market Report. September corn at 510 and a half, up 2 3/4. With December corn at 531 and a half, up 3 3/4. September soybeans, 1303 and a quarter, up 8. With November soybeans, 1326 and a quarter, up 16 3/4. September wheat at 713, up 1 3/4. With December wheat at 736 and a quarter, up 7 1/2. October cotton at 8479, up 106. December cotton at 8792, up 64. November rice at 1603 and a half down a half, with January rice at 1640 down 3. Moving on to livestock now, October live cattle at 217.65, up 180, with December live cattle at 219.75, up 127 and a half. September feeder cattle at 331.40, up 170. October feeder cattle at 327.60, up 177 and a half. October lane hogs at 83.45, up 37 and a half, with December hogs at 74.77 and a half, up 17 and a half. That's your EAB Midday Market Report, and I'm Scotty Woodson. Have a great day.
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6: Hi, everyone. More clouds moving in for our Thursday, and it will still be hot and humid. However, our high today is going to be 98 degrees. We've got a 60% chance of showers and thunderstorms around, and we'll keep that with us moving into the evening as well. Tomorrow, we've got clouds around, another 60% chance of showers and storms. Highs will be in the low 90s. The wet weather tapers off quickly Friday night. Saturday, we've got sunshine and a high of 96 degrees. From the Arkansas Now Weather Center, I'm meteorologist Laura Huckabee.

0: Locally owned since 1956. EAB, East Arkansas Broadcasters. This is KWYN Wynn, the city with a smile. KWYN, World News Now.
1: President Trump is telling supporters that although his name is not on the November ballot, they should vote as if it is. NBC's Garrett Hake reports Trump gave a big speech last night at the Republican National Committee's first midterm convention in Dallas.
2: The president also announcing that if Republicans hold both the House and Senate, he'll push for every U.S. citizen to receive a $5,000 dividend, adding the money could only be spent in the United States.
1: However, he didn't provide details on how the plan would be funded. Trump acknowledged the historical challenge facing the party that controls the White House during midterms, declaring, "We are going to change that." Trump is also scheduled to give the closing address tonight. The Supreme Court is blocking a Trump-backed Missouri congressional map from being used in November's midterms. The High Court granted an emergency request brought by the group People Not Politicians. The decision comes after a Missouri U.S. District Judge ordered the new map to be used. Former President George W. Bush is reflecting on the September 11th attacks, a defining moment in his presidency. Mark Mayfield has more.
3: Speaking at his presidential library in Dallas ahead of the 25th anniversary of the attacks, Bush called 9/11 a clarifying moment for his administration as they realized they were vulnerable to attack based on what we believe. Speaking along with former Secretary of State Condoleezza Rice, Bush talked about how Americans stepped up to volunteer and join the military. He talked about the first responders, the grieving families, and those who wanted reassurance. Bush will be in New York City Friday, along with other former presidents, for a remembrance ceremony.
1: Jimmy Kimmel says an interview he did with Texas Democratic Senate nominee James Tallarico will not air on his broadcast show after an FCC threat to ABC. Kimmel told his audience last night that he's interviewed candidates for office during election years for decades, including Trump himself, with no issues. He said now that he's president, something has changed, saying the FCC threatened Jimmy Kimmel Live and the network over their editorial decisions. The interview can be watched on the show's YouTube channel. I'm Chris Caraggio. Weekly jobless claims are down slightly. The Labor Department reports receiving 206,000 first-time requests for unemployment benefits in the week ending September 5th. That's 1,000 less than the previous week's revised total, and it's essentially in line with what most analysts had been expecting today. A Miami federal judge is rejecting Andrew and Tristan Tate's bid to be released from custody as they fight extradition to the United Kingdom on rape and sex trafficking charges. Tammy Trujillo has details.
4: In her order, U.S. Magistrate Judge Lauren Lois wrote that the brothers failed to meet their burden to demonstrate that they don't present a risk of flight or danger to the community, or that special circumstances warrant their release. The Tates have been held in federal detention since July, following their arrests in Miami on the U.K. warrant. Prosecutors argue the brothers' wealth makes them a significant flight risk, that they should remain jailed during the extradition process. I'm Tammy Trujillo.
1: The record books are being rewritten after the U.S. experienced the warmest summer ever, Rory O'Neill reports.
5: If you were sweating it out this summer, you weren't alone. NOAA reports this was the warmest summer ever measured in the lower 48, going back 132 years. For just the month of August, it was also the warmest, with daytime averages of 88.6 degrees. It was a wet August in parts of the Midwest and Ohio Valley, but drier in the plains and lower Mississippi Valley. Right now, more than 59% of the U.S. is in a drought. That's 10 points higher than in early August. I'm Rory O'Neill.
1: Today marks 1 year since conservative activist Charlie Kirk was shot to death during a public speaking event on the campus of Utah Valley University. The 31-year-old left behind a wife, Erica, and two young children. UVU has canceled classes today, but the organization Kirk started, Turning Point USA, will hold a private memorial on campus. Tyler Robinson, the man charged with Kirk's murder, has pleaded not guilty. I'm Chris Caraggio.
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9: Here's the latest from the Arkansas Now newsroom. Former Secretary of State Condoleezza Rice and CBS Evening News anchor Nora O'Donnell will speak at Crystal Bridges this fall. Rice will speak about democracy, leadership, and what it takes to live well together in a complex and increasingly divided world. She is scheduled to speak September 30th. Journalist Nora O'Donnell is scheduled to discuss her New York Times bestseller, We the Women, Hidden Heroes Who Shaped America, at the museum on November 17th. Tickets will be available at the Crystal Bridges Museum website. The Arkansas Black Hall of Fame has announced its 6 2026 inductees who will be honored during the organization's 32nd annual ceremony October 24th at Robinson Auditorium in Little Rock. The class includes entrepreneurs Rebecca and Daryl Finney, civil rights leader Dr. Frank A. James, former NBA star Joe Johnson, physician and educator Dr. Raymond P. Miller, agriculture leader Dr. Hazel Reed, and California's Secretary of State Dr. Shirley N. Weber. From the Arkansas Now newsroom, I'm Kate Carlton.
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14: Hi, everyone. More clouds moving in for our Thursday, and it will still be hot and humid. However, our high today is going to be 98 degrees. We've got a 60% chance of showers and thunderstorms around, and we'll keep that with us moving into the evening as well. Tomorrow, we've got clouds around, another 60% chance of showers and storms. Highs will be in the low 90s. The wet weather tapers off quickly Friday night. Saturday, we've got sunshine and a high of 96 degrees. From the Arkansas Now Weather Center, I'm meteorologist Laura Huckabee.

still go down to the diner. I wonder if that interstate's still coming through. But come Sunday morning service at the Church of Christ,

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3: Hi, everyone. More clouds moving in for our Thursday. It will still be hot and humid. However, our high today is going to be 98 degrees. We've got a 60% chance of showers and thunderstorms around, and we'll keep that with us moving into the evening as well. Tomorrow, we've got clouds around, another 60% chance of showers and storms. Highs will be in the low 90s. The wet weather tapers off quickly Friday night. Saturday, we've got sunshine and a high of 96 degrees. From the Arkansas Now Weather Center, I'm meteorologist Laura Huckabee.

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3: Hi, everyone. More clouds moving in for our Thursday, and it will still be hot and humid. However, our high today is going to be 98 degrees. We've got a 60% chance of showers and thunderstorms around, and we'll keep that with us moving into the evening as well. Tomorrow, we've got clouds around, another 60% chance of showers and storms. Highs will be in the low 90s. The wet weather tapers off quickly Friday night. Saturday, we've got sunshine and a high of 96 degrees. From the Arkansas Now Weather Center, I'm meteorologist Laura Huckabee.

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All 'cause it's a one of a kind thing, a serious injury, and a whole lot of endless pain.

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0: President Trump is set to speak today during his visit to the National Medal of Honor Museum in Arlington, Texas. It comes ahead of night two of the Republican midterm convention in Dallas. There, he'll meet with several Medal of Honor recipients who've earned the nation's highest military award. A severe weather threat is bearing down on millions from Texas to New Jersey. Storms are expected to move across the Appalachians through the day before making its way to the mid-Atlantic. Heavy rain and possible flooding could be the biggest threats. A level 2 out of 4 flood risk is in place for parts of Ohio, Pennsylvania, and West Virginia through tomorrow morning. Today marks 1 year since conservative activist Charlie Kirk was shot to death during a public speaking event on the campus of Utah Valley University. Mark Mayfield has more.
1: The 31-year-old left behind a wife, Erica Kirk, now CEO of his Turning Point USA organization, and their 2 young children. Reflecting on this week's anniversary in an essay for the New York Times, Erica Kirk noted that the grief is there always, but said she's learning that mourning and living life at the same time are part of the rhythm of grief. President Trump mourned Charlie Kirk's passing at the time, calling the incident a dark moment for America and saying his voice had now become bigger and grander than ever before. Tyler Robinson, the man charged with Kirk's murder, has pleaded not guilty.
0: The NFL regular season kicked off last night in Seattle, and it continues today in Australia. That's where the Rams and 49ers will play tonight. NBC's Janice Mackey-Frayer is there.
2: This is a big moment in NFL history to be playing in Australia, and not a preseason or friendly game, but a regular season matchup between two powerhouse teams in one of the league's toughest divisions.
0: Tonight's game at the Melbourne Cricket Ground will be the first NFL game played in Australia. Kickoff is 5:35 p.m. Los Angeles time, which is 10:35 a.m. Friday in Melbourne. The Rams only flew out 1 day before the game in an effort to avoid jet lag. The 49ers have been in Australia since last week preparing for the game. I'm Chris Caraggio.
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0: Lindsay Clancy is upset about online conspiracy theories that her husband Patrick was somehow involved in the 2023 deaths of the couple's 3 children. That's according to her attorney, Kevin Reddington.
4: She knows, and it's readily apparent, that Patrick has been set upon and his life has been turned upside down into a nightmare that he doesn't deserve, period, full stop.
0: Lindsay Clancy has admitted to killing the children, blaming postpartum psychosis. Her Massachusetts murder trial ended in a mistrial last week. Patrick Clancy issued a statement on Tuesday saying that the spread of blatant and baseless falsehoods must stop. His attorney is threatening legal action. Former NHL player, coach, and analyst Barry Melrose has died at the age of 70, Tammy Trujillo reports.
5: Melrose was diagnosed with Parkinson's disease in 2023, leading to his retirement from ESPN. He joined the network in 1996. He coached Wayne Gretzky and the Los Angeles Kings, reaching the Stanley Cup final in 1993 in his first of 3 seasons with the team. Melrose left ESPN in 2008 to coach the Tampa Bay Lightning, but was fired after 16 games and returned to ESPN. He also had an 11-year pro career on the ice across the NHL, AHL, and WHA. I'm Tammy Trujillo.
0: Saturday Night Live is kicking off season 52 with New York's most loved MVP. Natalie Migliore has more.
6: Live from New York, it's Jalen Brunson. The reigning NBA Finals MVP will host the first show of Saturday Night Live's 52nd season, September 26th. He's the latest in a long list of pro athletes who have hosted the program, including Travis Kelce, Charles Barkley, and Derek Jeter. The musical guest will be Cat's Eye. In New York, I'm Natalie Migliore.
0: I'm Chris Caraggio.
7: It is time now for today's look at local and regional news, Thursday, September 10th, 2026. You can add Greene County to the list of counties that have been declared as a disaster by their county judge due to the heat. Greene County becomes the 5th Northeast Arkansas county to be declared as a disaster area. The others are Independence, Izard, Lawrence, and Randolph counties. Yesterday's high, KWYN, with 98 degrees, and that broke a string of 5 straight 100-degree days, which set a record for consecutive 100-degree days, or at least since KWYN became the official National Weather Service reporting station in September of 1956. All of Arkansas remains under a burn ban, and all of Arkansas are in extreme wildfire risk. Therefore, no burning is permitted in Arkansas except for some agriculture-related burning unless permission is granted by county officials. Human remains found in Truman have been positively identified as a woman who was reported missing last month. The remains were discovered by Truman police, placed underneath the flooring of a Truman home. Police had suspected the remains to be those of 44-year-old Rebecca Montgomery. That was confirmed by the Arkansas State Crime Laboratory yesterday. Montgomery was reported missing on August 14th. Her remains were found August 19th. Police had received reports of an odor coming from the house and found the remains upon investigation. 56-year-old Rudy Ray faces charges of first-degree murder, abuse of a corpse, and tampering with physical evidence. The work has been delayed on a new street in Wynn. The street would connect Falls Boulevard to Lemons Street in the area of the Wynn Primary and Wynn Junior High Schools.
8: ADA is backlogged, they said. And it's a, you know, it's a federal agency, federal grant. And we cannot do anything until they give us the green light to move forward. So they have everything, reviewing it, because they have their own little internal checklist of processes and things. And the engineering company is ready to bid that project out, but we cannot move forward until EDA says go.
7: When Mayor Jennifer Hobbs, the new street would intersect Falls between Star Printing and Evolve Bank and intersect Lemons just north of Meadowbrook. A Palestinian police officer is facing a charge of aggravated assault for allegedly firing several shots inside a home and killing two dogs. St. Francis County Sheriff's Department says 36-year-old Harold Holland faces a charge of first-degree assault. He was arrested yesterday and has posted bond. The incident occurred in July when a Palestinian woman identified as Haley Smallwood told police that she and the suspect had been arguing when he shot two of her dogs. Holland claimed the animals had been aggressive, but Smallwood told police that was not the case. The Palestinian Police Department has turned over the investigation to the St. Francis County Sheriff's Department. Union Pacific Rail Yard, located just west of Marion in Crittenden County, may be used as a piece in a possible U.S. rail merger. West Memphis Economic Development Director Ward Wimbush said the rail yard project is in the planning stages, and the timing of its completion would match a proposed merger between Union Pacific and North Fork Southern Railroads. A proposed new industrial rail yard property is located adjacent to the existing intermodal yard. The proposed merger is currently going through its due diligence. That includes environmental and engineering surveys and the logistics connecting a rail line to the site.
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7: The Arkansas Game and Fish Commission held its monthly commission meeting yesterday at the Bill Thomas Tech Center in Wynn. The meeting featured comments from local leaders, including State Senator Ronald Caldwell of Wynn and St. Francis County Judge Craig Jones. Caldwell reflected on the assistance provided by Arkansas Game and Fish following the tornado in March of 2023.
10: I have tried before in the legislature to endeavor raise. I think fishing licenses have been raised since 1983, hunting licenses since 1992. But that night, I had to save my life.
7: Jones says his relationship with Game and Fish began soon after he took office in 2023. He says the partnership has increased recreational opportunities for St. Francis County residents.
10: Last year, I noticed something. There was a road that was a little bit north of Highway 306 that was kind of a farmer.

0: money this year to put a new road in there that's accessible. So basically, it's a gift to do that. So basically, we did that, opened that road up. We hoped to put a parking lot kind of out there, but that opened up a lot more land for that.
1: Several students from Wynn Junior High School took the podium during the meeting yesterday. Wynn Junior High School was chosen to participate in the Game and Fish Commission School of Conservation Leadership Program during the 2026-2027 school year. Derek Ratchford, who is the Arkansas Outdoor Education Initiative Manager for Game and Fish, says the program has grown from 21 schools in 9 counties 2 years ago to 101 schools in 43 counties in its third year. Cross County is one of 4 counties in East Arkansas participating in the program. Ratchford says more than 75,000 Arkansas students are being introduced to conservation through the program. Chelsea Hudson, East facilitator at Wynn Junior High School, is helping lead the program. However, she says it is a team effort.
2: Honestly, when you started this process, I think one of the things we quickly realized was that so many of the things we were doing would fit hand in hand with the mission of SoCal. Now, this couldn't just be something that we would say we value and we talk with some worksheets and some pamphlets. If we wanted students to truly connect with conservation, it had to become something that they would experience in different ways from different people and in different places throughout their school day. It couldn't just be one person. And that's where our focus really shifted from simply participating in a program to creating a culture around it. That's the most important part of our journey, is creating a culture, not just saying we're going to do this program.
1: Students Kellen Brooks, Audrey Like, and Gibson Wingo discussed participating in the program and were able to ask questions of the commissioners yesterday.
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1: 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electrical. 3 inspections were completed for commercial plumbing, commercial gas, commercial sprinklers, framing, and re-roofing. 2 for manufactured homes, 1 each for residential plumbing, single-family residential plumbing addition, residential gas piping, residential accessory building, fencing, demolition, and the commercial change out. There was 1 final inspection and 2 for address. The office also responded to 68 public service calls and 15 fire calls for the month. Arkansas State Police Troop D responded to 21 accidents, 2 of them fatal, over the Labor Day holiday period, which ran from 6 p.m. Friday to 11:59 Monday. Troopers made a total of 643 arrests, including 16 for DWI, 110 for speeding, 122 criminal arrests, 34 for seatbelt, 16 for child restraints, 82 other hazardous and 263 non-hazardous arrests. Troopers assisted 61 motorists and issued 870 other warnings. They made made 1,595 contacts during the holiday period. The Arkansas State Police Troop D is headquartered in four cities and serves Crittenden, Cross, Lee, Monroe, Phillips, Prairie, St. Francis, and Woodruff counties. This weekend is Girl Scouts Love State Parks Weekend at Village Creek State Park. Most of those events will take place Saturday. The events for Girl Scouts will include a Big Bend Trail hike at 9 Saturday morning, starting outside the Visitor Center. A recycled bead bracelets craft will follow at 11, starting outside the Visitor Center. Park interpreter will show how to transform paper scraps into wearable jewelry keepsake using handcrafted paper beads. Final event will be a Wonders of Watercolors program at 2 p.m. That'll be at the Lake Austell Playground area. Village Creek will also host a What's the Catch program at 2 p.m. Friday, starting outside the Visitor Center. It will include a paper fish craft. An Ode as a Tree program will follow at 4 at the amphitheater at Village Creek State Park.
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1: In obituaries today, William Glenn Oswald Jr. of Forest City died Monday at the Flo and Phil Jones Hospice House in Jonesboro. He was 82. He was born in Memphis. He lived in St. Francis County all of his life, was a beautician, an owner of Classic Flowers, a member of the Forest City Rotary Club, and past president of the Arkansas Floral Association. He was a member of First Baptist Church, where he served as a deacon. He married Charlene Sanders in 1968, and she preceded him in death in 2026. He is survived by a son, Chris Oswalt, Fayetteville, a daughter, Heather McBride, and husband, Clark, of Wynn, one brother, Ray Oswalt of Forest City, and three grandchildren. He was preceded in death by brother Gerald Oswalt. Services will be at Stevens Funeral Home Chapel at 11 Saturday morning, burial at the Forest Park Cemetery. Visitation from 10 to 11 on Saturday. Stevens Funeral Home is in charge of arrangements. Mark Robinson of Mariana died September 1st at the age of 70. A visitation will be from 4 p.m. to 6 p.m. tomorrow at the St. James Church of God in Christ in Mariana. Services will be at noon Saturday at the Greater Moriah Church in Caldwell, burial at the Pilgrim Cemetery in Mariana. McNeil Coleman Funeral Home of Brinkley is in charge of arrangements. Sherriette Lynn Burke died September 7th, Little Rock. She was born in Batesville. She was 68. She earned a Bachelor of Science degree in business from Arkansas State. She enjoyed a professional career and spent the final 20 years working at Mercy Hospital in Fort Smith, where she was the coding manager. She was a member of the West Ark Church of Christ. Survivors are her husband, Mike Burke, a daughter, Caitlin Burke, a brother, one sister, three uncles, and two aunts. A graveside service will be held at Fakes Chapel Cemetery in McCrory at 9 a.m. tomorrow. Services are entrusted to Thompson Wilson Funeral Home in McCrory. Another memorial service is planned for next Wednesday at the Lewis Funeral Home Chapel in Fort Smith. The family requests memorials be made at Children's Homes Incorporated of Paragould.
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1: Turning now to some sports news, the Arkansas Razorbacks will travel to Provo, Utah to take on the 20th-rated Utah Utes. Utah won at Idaho last week by the score of 66-14. This is Utah's home opener, and it's expected to be the 97th consecutive home opener sellout there. Arkansas defeated North Alabama at home Saturday 31-14, but according to head coach Ryan Silverfield, there is room for improvement, especially, he says, at quarterback.
6: I'm as hard on him as anybody, and normally I'm very, very sensitive to how quarterbacks are, but even a guy like Sutton Smith, I called them out and I challenged them in front of the whole team. I told them what happened was unacceptable, got to get it fixed. And so I think the players at least appreciate my willingness to say, hey, it starts with me, I'll get it fixed, but what happened was unexcusable. And then KJ say, okay, you know what, I'm going to get cleaned up. But it all started back at halftime, because he immediately came back and said, hey, I understand the mistakes I made, I understand what I need to get cleaned up and how I need to get it fixed.
1: 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The Arkansas State Red Wolves will be hosting West Georgia in their home opener Saturday. It's Paint the Vault Red Night, and a free Lauren Elena pregame concert will be held as a part of the festivities. Kickoff for that is at 6 p.m. at Centennial Bank Stadium with a 4 o'clock broadcast on KWYN AM 1400, FM 1029, 106.9, Oldies 102.3, and the EAB Media Group app. In high school football tomorrow, it will be Win at West Memphis at 7. That is a 5:30 broadcast on KWYN AM 1400, FM 1029, 106.9, and the EAB Media Group app. 6:50 live stream on the EAB Group Media app and the Win YouTube channel. Other games tomorrow, Valley View is at Jonesboro, Nettleton plays at Blytheville. Moralton is at Harding Academy. Batesville will be at BB. It'll be Brooklyn at Pocahontas. Rivercrest at Paragould. Highland is at Greene County Tech. Conway at Marion. Carlisle plays at Desark. Episcopal Collegiate at Mark Tree. Cutter Morning Star at East Poinsett County. Earl is at Lake Village. Balnabe at McCrory. Clarendon will be at Riverview. Pickett is at Marianna. Lone Oak travels to Little Rock Parkview. Osceola at Gosnell. Walnut Ridge at Batesville Southside. It will be Harrisburg at Truman. Jonesboro Westside at Palestine Wheatley. Stuttgart is at Whitehall. DeWitt travels to Helena, West Helena. Salem is at Hoxie. Boonville at Newport. Dumas is at Crossett. West Memphis will be in Wynn for junior high action tonight. The 8th grade game begins at 5:30. The junior game starts at 7. Cross County will be at Clarendon tonight for 7th grade and junior high games. The 7th grade game starts at 6. The Cross County senior T-Birds are off this week. Northeast Arkansas Youth Football League season begins on Saturday with Wynn hosting Nettleton for 4th, 5th, and 6th grade games beginning at 10 a.m. Cross County is at Jonesboro Westside for 5th and 6th grade games also beginning at 10 a.m. The Wynn volleyball teams will be in Heber Springs today to open up conference play. The Wynn golf team is at Sylvan Hills, and the Wynn tennis team will be in Jonesboro to take on Highland today. The Cross County School District has postponed its mini cheer clinic. Clinic was moved to next week due to a change in the football schedule. The mini cheerleaders will practice from 3:30 to 5:30 p.m. next Tuesday, September 16th, and next Wednesday, September 17th, at the elementary school cafeteria. They will take the field during halftime of the Cross County Thunderbird game against Star City next Friday, September the 18th. Weather forecast calling for mostly sunny with a 50% chance for some rain today. High in the upper 90s, and the heat advisory is in effect for today. Partly cloudy early tonight, mostly cloudy late tonight, a low temperature of 72. For tomorrow, partly sunny with a 50% chance for some showers and 92 degrees. There's a 20% chance for rain tomorrow night and a 20% chance for rain on Saturday.
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3: 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September corn at 514 up 6 1/4. With December corn at 532 1/2 up 4 3/4. September soybeans 1318 1/4 up 23. November soybeans 1327 1/4 up 17 3/4. September wheat at 713 up 1 3/4. With December wheat at 735 1/4 up 6 1/2. December cotton at 87.96 up 68. With March cotton at 90.38 up 73. September rice 1565 up 6. With November rice at 1608 up 4. Moving on to livestock now. October live cattle 217.40 up 155. With December live cattle 219.52 1/2 up 105. September feeder cattle 331.55 up 185. October feeder cattle 327.45 up 162 1/2. October lane hogs at 83.15 up 7 1/2. With December hogs at 74.12 1/2 down 47 1/2. That's your EAB Noon Market Report, and I'm Scotty Woodson. Have a great day.
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9: 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About 6 seconds from being 12:34. 95.0 degrees temperature. Let's go ahead and jump right into this forecast. Yesterday was a lot cooler, I guess, relatively, but either way, that high for yesterday, 98, the overnight low was 78. Heat advisory in effect from 11 a.m. this morning until 8 p.m. this evening. Again, just ending tonight, 8 p.m. Forecast for the remainder of this afternoon, mostly sunny. There is a chance of showers and a slight chance of thunderstorms this afternoon. Highs in the upper 90s, southwest winds around 5 miles per hour becoming northwest later this afternoon. Overall chance of rain is 50%. Tonight, partly cloudy in the evening, then becoming mostly cloudy. Slight chance of showers and a slight chance of thunderstorms. Lows in the lower 70s, and again, a 50% chance of rain for tonight. Tomorrow for Friday, partly sunny Friday looks with a chance of showers. Slight chance of thunderstorms in the morning, and then a chance of thunderstorms in the afternoon. Again, that is a slight chance of thunderstorms Friday morning, Friday afternoon, and the highs will be in the lower 90s. Chance of rain overall is still a solid 50% for Friday. Friday night lights forecast, partly cloudy. Again, slight chance of showers and thunderstorms Friday evening. Lows in the lower 70s, and the rain percent chances drop to 20% Friday night. I'll pump the brakes on Saturday. Saturday, mostly sunny, slight chance of showers and thunderstorms in the afternoon, and a 20% chance of rain for Saturday. 870-238-5996. Let's take a quick break, and then we'll come back and check the text messages and recap some items.
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0: today, Mr. Cannon?
1: I'm doing pretty good. I just want to say I had a fantastic time seeing AC/DC at St. Louis last night with my son.
0: Very good. I was going to ask you about it. It was actually last night.
1: Yeah, that was last night.
0: Oh, very nice. Very good.
1: Yeah. And anyway, I've still got that electric wheelchair. I'm going to get rid of for $1,200 best offer. I can be reached at 870-318-2919. Or they can come by 305 Eleanor Street East in the wind if they want to look at it.
0: Very nice, Mr. Kent. You have a good day, sir.
1: You too. Bye-bye.
0: Thank you. Very good. Very good. I was going to ask him about the show. I know he was going to see it. I thought it would have been, thinking it was last weekend, but either way, very nice on that. Very cool stuff. I'll have to look for that Brian Johnson, Jim Brewer sketch. But hold on, folks. Let me go ahead, read this. One of these text messages, we've got a chainsaw, 455 Rancher, ask at $125. That number is 870-238-2890. And I'll finish transcribing it. Let me go ahead and do it real quick now. It's going to be fast, in haste, as some would say, but definitely I'm going to scribble this down. That way I can go right into recapping yesterday's call. So here we go. We have golden electric wheelchair and a tanning bed, 501-796-1939. The three-family yard sale happening today, Thursday, Friday, and Saturday. It's going to start at 7 a.m. The address, 1101 East Levesque, and a contact number is 870-362-1006. Next, we've got for sale a Honda 500 Foreman asking $3,000. Then this individual is also looking to purchase a good piano. 870-408-1601. We will definitely finish recapping those, but let me check that. Sound like we had a fire call. One moment, folks, while that loads up. At the mercy of this text message technology. Well, I'll tell you what, while that's loading, let's still go on these items. 10x10 dog pen. Fortune AT 285/70R17 tires with a good thread, $100 for those. Okay, we'll come back to those listings now. We have a update on this. Let me queue up our tried and true Garner Insurance Agency spot. Okay, let's go ahead and do this the right way, folks. This is a bulletin from the KWYN newsroom brought to you by Garner Insurance Agency of Wynn. The Wynn Fire Department is responding to a call to 1515 Lemons Street North. Only the Wynn Fire Department is needed to answer the call, so please do not follow the fire units or block the streets.
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1: All right, welcome back, everybody. Definitely some games coming up this weekend, this Saturday. Definitely A-State and the Razorbacks. Last night, my mistake, we knew it was the John Silverfield Show on Country 92.5, but also live at the Red Wolf same night this week. It was a Wednesday night celebration, folks, so we had both of those. We'll get to the games in just a moment. But again, picking back up on these items, we had someone for tools for sale, 870-318-8915. We have still looking for lumber, kettle, panels, gates, lumber, antique dresser, any condition on that stuff, metal T-post, 6.5 foot or longer. Also, some meat hogs, not pet hogs, some meat hogs. Also, a side shaft small engine to go on a wood chipper. 870-206-1906. And again, thanks to the listeners who got them the field corn past couple weeks. Always let us know, folks. And also, hopefully, I'm going to speak for them. Definitely a steady supply. But if you're in the market for any kind of hay, preferably some Bermuda grass mix, square bales, $5 a bale, folks, 870-588-7410. We had a text message looking for queen-sized box springs, 870-578-7014. And let me see, I don't think we've got any new text messages. We had that fire call that came in. And we got a song request. Rufus is asking, play something. Play some Hank Williams. Play something country. We can definitely get you on some Hank Williams Sr. 870-238-5996. A little bit cooler, 94.8, still 95. But last time we had, didn't even need to round up, just 95.0 on the nose, on the button. Whichever phrase you prefer, folks. We're going to take another quick break, and we'll be back in just a moment.

0: Her words weren't written under peaceful shade, but under fear for her life.
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2: All right, folks, welcome back. Let's have a look at this community calendar. Junior Auxiliary of Cross County's Bingo Night is tonight, Thursday, September 10th. It's going to be at Camp Calvary, and it's going to begin at 6 p.m. tonight, folks. Homecoming Festival will be held in Forest City on Saturday, September 12th. It will be held at Hickey Field beginning at 10 a.m. Free legal services will be provided from 9 a.m. to noon, Saturday, September 12th, at the Odell McCallum Community Center. Cross County Quorum Court will meet Monday, September 14th at the Cross County Courthouse. That meeting begins at 6 p.m. Cherry Fest Committee's Bingo Night for September will take place Tuesday, September 15th at the Las Tres Hermanas Restaurant in Cherry Valley, and it will begin at 6:30 p.m. And an open house for the UAEACC Adult Education Program will be held Thursday, September 17th. It will be held at the Workspace Center on the UAEACC campus in Forest City from 11 a.m. until 1 p.m.
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2: All right, everybody, welcome back. Let's see. Colt Pioneer Days, Saturday, September 19th. Let's start that one over again. Colt Pioneer Days will be held Saturday, September 19th, and it's going to be held from 9 a.m. until 3 p.m. at the William Stone House in Colt. Connected Families 2026 Night of Hope Gala will be held on Saturday, September 19th. It will be held at the Bridge Church. It highlights the need for foster families and the support available for children impacted by foster care. The Wynn School Board and the Cross County School Board will both meet Monday, September 21st. The meeting is at 6 p.m. at the Wynn Administration Building. The Cross County meeting is also at 6 p.m. in the Cross County Administration Building. The Wynn Intermediate School Grand Buddy Breakfast will be held on Monday, September 21st. We'll get back to that in just a moment, but first we got a caller. Good afternoon. You're live on Tradio.
5: Very good. Got an antique Charles Park bench. It's been completely refurbished. I've got a Lincoln 225 stick welder. It's mounted on a four-wheel roll-around cart. I've got a helmet that goes with it. Got gloves and the welding rods, all in one package. I got an engine repair stand. I've got 5 gallons of Black Scorpion degreaser concentrate, and I've got a four-wheeler jack that you can raise up side by sides, lawnmowers, just anything that's small. My number is 208-7777.
2: Thank you, Mr. Jones. You have a good day, sir.
5: Same to you.
2: Thank you. Very good. Always good stuff on there, folks. Let me go ahead. Get this. briefly. I'm going to run that 225 welder. Now, again, I was going to say that came with a helmet and gloves, and that came all with that. Engine repair stand, four-wheeler jack for also for lawnmowers as well. Always good items. 870-208-7777. Let's see. Before I check the text messages again, I think for the most part we had gotten most of, well, a good majority of the current community calendars, but I remember, let's go ahead and finish the one we did read. We got the next two because we just started off talking about the Wynn Intermediate School's Grand Buddy Breakfast, and that's going to be held again Monday, September 21st. Hold that thought, though. We've got another caller. Good afternoon. You're live on Tradio.
6: Yes. I have a toy-built tiller I'd like to sell. 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
2: Thank you, sir. 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
2: Thank you, man. 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Now, let me go ahead before I have to say it for the third time. Good, always look, we're talking about good breakfast, beautiful word, but specifically we're talking about the Wynn Intermediate School Grand Buddy Breakfast, Monday, September 21st for fourth graders, Tuesday, September 22nd for fifth graders, and Wednesday, September 23rd for sixth graders. Each breakfast begins at 7:30 a.m., and breakfast will be $2.75 each. Again, for the Grand Buddy Breakfast, first one, Monday, September 21st, that's fourth graders. Tuesday, September 22nd is fifth graders. And Wednesday, September 23rd is sixth graders. And before we tell you about school picture days, we've got another caller. Good afternoon. You're live on Tradio.
7: Yes, I still have a brown for $100.
2: Yes, sir.
7: You're interested in it? Call 870-362-4065.
2: Thank you. You have a good day.
7: You too.
2: Thank you. Very nice. Very good. Okay, let's see, folks. We had that, and I told you about the Grand Buddy Breakfast. Here's where we want to end before we go to break. Wynn Primary School. Let me say it one more time. Wynn Primary School Picture Days coming up this Tuesday, September 22nd. Now, this is for the second grade. Wednesday, September 23rd for kindergarten and third graders. Thursday, September 24th, and the first grade and staff. Again, real quick, I'm not going to tell you about the buddy breakfast again, but we're going to go over these picture times for the ranges. Here we got Wynn Primary School Picture Days, Tuesday, September 22nd for the second grade, Wednesday, September 23rd for kindergarten and third grade, and finally, Thursday, September 24th is going to be for the first grade and for the staff. 870-238-5996. We'll be right back.
8: 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They stand ready to walk beside us during our most difficult days. We salute all the funeral, cremation, and cemetery professionals, these final responders, and simply say, thank you.
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2: Here we go. Welcome back, everybody. Now, this week, or rather this weekend, rather, let me just go ahead and just say tomorrow for Friday, There is no Cross County Thunderbirds game tomorrow for Friday, September 11th. Now, we're still going to have a game right here for the Yellow Jackets, 1400 AM, KWYN 102.9, 106.9 on those FM dials. Let me get that slogan out of the way. But again, we're going to have Yellow Jacket game tomorrow night right here at, of course, EAB Media Group app. Next weekend, the weekend after next, folks, we're not going to have a Yellow Jackets game. We're just going to be having the Cross County Thunderbirds. And then after that, we'll have them both back, both games each Friday. Again, for this Saturday, we've got Razorback and Red Wolves games on, of course, Country 92.5 and KWYN AM, folks, EAB Media Group app. And we've got those games starting at 4 and 6 p.m. broadcast times. Kickoffs usually 2 to 3 hours after. Definitely keeping you informed on all the pregame, up to date on those pregame shows. Now, let's see. Let's go ahead and take another quick break, and we'll be right back.
10: The future depends on teachers. Every day, teachers are shaping our tomorrows, starting their students on journeys that will change the course of history. Right now, in a classroom somewhere in the United States, there's a teacher inspiring a future scientist who will make preventing pandemics their life's work, sharpening the mind of an aspiring environmentalist who will help combat climate change, and generating possibilities for a student who will be the first in their family to graduate college. 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
2: All right, welcome back, everybody. Again, we're going to have Yellow Jacket High School Friday Night Lights football right here tomorrow. This station, no T-Birds. And then next week, we're going to do the reverse. We got T-Bird action, no Yellow Jacket games to be seen or heard. But let's get to that when we get to that, folks. Either way, have a great day. We got Rufus, I'm not forgetting you. We've got some good Hank Williams, just about you who hadn't eaten lunch yet. Hopefully, this will be a good tune to abide. Have a great day, everybody, and I'll see you right back here tomorrow.

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1: President Trump is set to make a visit to the National Medal of Honor Museum in Arlington, Texas. It comes ahead of night two of the Republican midterm convention in Dallas. Today, he'll meet with several Medal of Honor recipients who have earned the nation's highest military award. The president is expected to speak honoring the recipients and their service. September 10th, 2026 is Charlie Kirk Day across the state of Utah. Rob Dawson reports.
2: Governor Spencer Cox made the declaration exactly a year after the conservative activist was killed at an event on the Utah Valley University campus. Cox wrote in the declaration that tragedy can't deepen social division, and people should instead learn, listen, and have mutual respect for each other. Cox said the declaration honors Kirk's memory by, quote, standing firmly for what we believe and reject violence. I'm Rob Dawson.
1: A Trump-backed Missouri congressional map cannot be used in November's midterms. The Supreme Court granted an emergency request brought by the group People Not Politicians. The decision comes after a Missouri U.S. District Judge ordered the new map to be used. The new map aimed to get rid of one of the two congressional seats currently held by Democrats. Today's decision means the previous map from 2022 will likely be used. There will be massive security for tomorrow's 25th 9/11 commemoration in Manhattan, including thousands of police officers plus NYPD counterterrorism and heavy weapons teams.
3: The ceremony is not open to the general public. And because of the security footprint around the site, New Yorkers should expect significant traffic and pedestrian restrictions throughout Lower Manhattan.
1: Police Commissioner Jessica Tisch is urging those who haven't been invited to the remembrance ceremony to stay away. The Secret Service is very much involved in the 25th anniversary commemoration. They've been installing special security fencing around the 9/11 memorial because four former presidents are due to attend: Joe Biden, Barack Obama, Bill Clinton, and George W. Bush, plus Vice President J.D. Vance. I'm Chris Caraggio. The Los Angeles Police Department plans to increase patrols around Jewish houses of worship, schools, and cultural centers as the Jewish High Holy Days begin. Tammy Trujillo reports.
4: The LAPD says the added presence is aimed at helping the Jewish community gather together and worship safely. Rosh Hashanah begins Friday at sundown, marking the start of the Jewish New Year and a 10-day period of reflection leading to Yom Kippur on September 20th. The department put out a statement saying it's committed to protecting every Angeleno and ensuring safe and meaningful High Holy Days. Police are also asking the public to remain alert and report any suspicious activity or potential threats.
1: The Dallas Cowboys are once again the most valuable franchise in the NFL. That's according to the annual list published by Forbes, which has them valued at a record-breaking $17 billion. The Cowboys have not won a Super Bowl in three decades, but AT&T Stadium has one of the largest capacities in the NFL. Dallas has topped the Forbes list for the last 20 years. And the NFL season is underway. Last night in a Super Bowl rematch, the Seahawks took down the Patriots, just like in the Super Bowl. Last night's final was 13-10. It was a comeback victory as the Seahawks erased a 10-0 New England lead and secured the win in the final seconds by intercepting a Drake May pass in the end zone. Week one continues from the land down under today when the Rams and 49ers duel from Australia. More than a dozen games are on the traditional Sunday slate, culminating in an NFC East showdown between the Cowboys and Giants from the Meadowlands. Today we're celebrating the invention of the ready-to-heat meal of the 1950s. Tennis with more.
5: It's National TV Dinner Day, invented by the Swanson Company back in 1953. They revolutionized dinner in front of the television with a complete Thanksgiving meal in a sectioned aluminum tray, frozen and heated in the oven. Now the term has expanded to include any meal you can quickly cook from frozen and eat anywhere. And we're in. It's a $93 billion industry that a YouGov survey says 63% of us do on the regular.
1: I'm Chris Caraggio.
6: Hey guys, it's Jason.
7: And Kylie.
6: With Red River Toyota, and we have some exciting news about an upcoming giveaway. 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
7: We're giving away a guided fishing trip with pro angler Mark Rose with the purchase of a new Toyota Tundra, Tacoma, or 4Runner in August and September.
6: And Mark's an awesome local. 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
6: It's great. 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
8: Here are your latest headlines from the Arkansas Now newsroom. A new March of Dimes report says 44% of Arkansas counties are maternity care deserts with no birthing hospital or OB physician. Only 22 of the state's 75 counties have a hospital that delivers babies. Since 2020, 8 labor and delivery units in the state have closed, including 2 this year. Arkansas officials have launched the Just Move Over campaign to remind drivers to slow down and move over for first responders, road crews, and other roadside workers. RDOT says an average of at least 5 emergency vehicles are struck on Arkansas highways each year, with more than 8,000 move over violations resulting in citations or warnings over the past 5 years. Several northeast Arkansas counties have been declared disaster areas because of severe drought. All of Arkansas faces a high risk for wildfires. From the Arkansas Now newsroom, I'm Kara Ritchie.
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12: Hi, everyone. Maybe putting that umbrella to use today. We've got a 60% chance of showers and thunderstorms around this afternoon. Still hot and humid. Our highs are climbing into the upper 90s today. Another opportunity for showers and thunderstorms tonight. Tomorrow, another 60% chance of showers and storms. It'll be pretty cloudy tomorrow for Friday, a high of 91. The wet weather tapers off pretty quickly Friday night. And then for Saturday, we've got lots of sunshine, highs mid-90s. From the Arkansas Now Weather Center, I'm meteorologist Laura Huckabee.

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3: Hi, everyone. Maybe putting that umbrella to use today. We've got a 60% chance of showers and thunderstorms around this afternoon. Still hot and humid. Our highs are climbing into the upper 90s today. Another opportunity for showers and thunderstorms tonight. Tomorrow, another 60% chance of showers and storms. It'll be pretty cloudy tomorrow for Friday. A high of 91. The wet weather tapers off pretty quickly Friday night. And then for Saturday, we've got lots of sunshine. Highs mid-90s. From the Arkansas Now Weather Center, I'm meteorologist Laura Huckabee.

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3: Hi, everyone. Maybe putting that umbrella to use today. We've got a 60% chance of showers and thunderstorms around this afternoon. Still hot and humid. Our highs are climbing into the upper 90s today. Another opportunity for showers and thunderstorms tonight. Tomorrow, another 60% chance of showers and storms. It'll be pretty cloudy tomorrow for Friday. A high of 91. The wet weather tapers off pretty quickly Friday night. And then for Saturday, we've got lots of sunshine. Highs mid-90s. From the Arkansas Now Weather Center, I'm meteorologist Laura Huckabee.

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1: Turning Point USA is holding an event in Utah tonight to remember conservative activist Charlie Kirk on the one-year anniversary of his assassination. The Kirk-founded organization said a deliberate act of remembrance will take place at Utah Valley University. President Trump says they will give out $5,000 dividend checks for adults if Republicans retain Congress in the November midterms. In an interview with Fox News, Trump was asked, why doesn't he just give the money to Americans now?
2: I'll tell you what, because the Democrats can't do it. Because with them, it's negative growth. With us, it's so positive.
1: Speaking at the Republican National Committee's first midterm convention last night in Dallas, he said it would be called the Trump dividend, but didn't explain how the plan would be funded. The president told supporters that although his name is not on the November ballot, they should vote as if it is. He acknowledged the historical challenge facing the party that controls the White House during midterms, declaring, "We are going to change that." A federal court is rejecting President Trump's bid to impose restrictions on mail-in voting before the midterms. In a blow to the president's attempted crackdown on mail-in voting, a Boston-based court of appeals decided to prevent the U.S. Postal Service from tightening rules around postal voting. A safety researcher at Anthropic says the chance that AI kills all humans within the next decade is greater than 10%. NBC's Christine Romans reports Evan Hubiger's comments come hours after another Anthropic researcher resigned.
3: 27-year-old Jacob Coxon, who worked for OpenAI before Anthropic, writing in a social media post, "The people building AI earnestly believe that it could kill us all by the end of the decade," and saying neither company is acting responsibly.
1: Coxon claims leading AI labs are racing towards superintelligence without adequate safeguards and are gambling with our lives. A severe weather threat is set to affect millions from Texas to New Jersey today. Storms are set to move across the Appalachians through the day before getting to the mid-Atlantic. Heavy rain and possible flooding could be the biggest threats. I'm Chris Coraggio.
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1: Former President George W. Bush is reflecting on the September 11th attacks, a defining moment in his presidency. Speaking at his presidential library in Dallas ahead of the 25th anniversary of the attacks, Bush recalled his administration coming to the realization that, quote, "we were vulnerable to attack based on what we believe."
5: There's no doubt in my mind that this was not a law enforcement event. This was a war.
1: Following the attacks, the U.S. would go on to launch Operation Enduring Freedom, invading Afghanistan in 2001 and Iraq in 2003. Joined yesterday by former Secretary of State Condoleezza Rice, Bush talked about how Americans stepped up to volunteer after 9/11 and to join the military to help a country in trouble. He talked about the first responders, the grieving families, and those in need of reassurance. Bush will be in New York City tomorrow for a remembrance ceremony. Utah's top election official is under Justice Department investigation. The Trump administration is demanding that Lieutenant Governor Deirdre Henderson hand over sensitive voter records. The Republican posted her own reply yesterday on social media. It says, in part, "it would be nice if the good folks at the DOJ would focus on actual problems instead of baselessly harassing election officials." The National Hurricane Center is reporting zero tropical cyclone activity across the Atlantic Basin on today's climatological peak of hurricane season.
6: We're just watching the tropical waves come off of Africa because they always tend to have a little extra shower and thunderstorm activity with them this time of year.
1: Andrew Hagan at the National Hurricane Center says intense El Nino winds and heavy Saharan dust are completely suppressing storm formation, keeping the basin on track to break tomorrow's 1966 record for the latest first hurricane in history. Walmart is expanding its restaurant delivery business with Inspire Brands, the parent company of Dunkin' Donuts. The new partnership will now allow customers to order drinks and food along with their Walmart delivery order in their shopping app. I'm Chris Coraggio.
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8: Your latest headlines from the Arkansas Now newsroom. Former Secretary of State Condoleezza Rice and CBS Evening News anchor Nora O'Donnell will speak at Crystal Bridges this fall. Rice will speak about democracy, leadership, and what it takes to live well together in a complex and increasingly divided world on September 30th. Journalist Nora O'Donnell is scheduled to discuss her New York Times bestseller, We the Women, Hidden Heroes Who Shaped America, at the museum on November 17th. Tickets will be available on the Crystal Bridges website. Arkansas Secretary of State Cole Jester is urging the U.S. Supreme Court to give states more authority to verify citizenship when people register to vote. Jester joined nine other secretaries of state in an amicus brief in a case involving Arizona's voter registration requirements and whether federal law allows states to require documents such as a birth certificate or passport. The Supreme Court agreed to hear the case in June. From the Arkansas Now newsroom, I'm Kara Ritchie.
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12: Hi, everyone. Maybe putting that umbrella to use today. We've got a 60% chance of showers and thunderstorms around this afternoon. Still hot and humid. Our highs are climbing into the upper 90s today. Another opportunity for showers and thunderstorms tonight. Tomorrow, another 60% chance of showers and storms. It'll be pretty cloudy tomorrow for Friday. A high of 91. The wet weather tapers off pretty quickly Friday night. And then for Saturday, we've got lots of sunshine. Highs mid-90s. From the Arkansas Now Weather Center, I'm meteorologist Laura Huckabee.

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1: Here are today's church announcements. Wynn Baptist Church will hold a barbecue plate lunch. That's coming up Sunday, September the 27th. It's a fundraiser for the church's Middle East mission team. 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Orders can be placed online. Union Avenue Baptist Church will hold revival services this Saturday and Sunday. The services begin at 6 p.m. Saturday, 10:30, and 5 p.m. Sunday. Evangelists will be Randall Creel, the worship leaders, Natalie and Tate Emmons. Wynn Presbyterian Church will hold its next Cherry Falls Memorial Concert Tuesday, September 29th. It'll begin at 7 p.m. and will feature Scott Moore on trumpet and Gabriel Statham on piano and organ. The concert is free. And a family rodeo will be held this Saturday at Three Trees Cowboy Church. It'll begin at 1 o'clock.
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6: Hi, everyone. Maybe putting that umbrella to use today. We've got a 60% chance of showers and thunderstorms around this afternoon. Still hot and humid. Our highs are climbing into the upper 90s today. Another opportunity for showers and thunderstorms tonight. Tomorrow, another 60% chance of showers and storms. It'll be pretty cloudy tomorrow for Friday, a high of 91. The wet weather tapers off pretty quickly Friday night. And then for Saturday, we've got lots of sunshine, highs mid-90s. From the Arkansas Now Weather Center, I'm meteorologist Laura Huckabee.

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Thanks for

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1: 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September corn at 514 up 6 1/4. We need December corn at 533 3/4 up 6. September soybeans at 1316 up 20 3/4. With November soybeans at 1332 1/4 up 22 3/4. September wheat at 723 1/4 up 12. With December wheat at 741 1/4 up 12 1/2. December cotton at 8822 up 94. With March cotton at 9066 up 101. September rice at 1563 up 4 cents. With November rice at 1607 up 3. Moving on to livestock now. October live cattle at 217.82 1/2, up 197 1/2. December live cattle at 219.60, up 112 1/2. September feeder cattle at 332.57 1/2, up 287 1/2. October feeder cattle at 327.55, up 172 1/2. October lane hogs at 83.15, up 7 1/2. With December hogs at 74.35, down 25. That's your EAB Market Countdown, and I'm Scotty Woodson. Have a great day.
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4: Fall is quickly approaching, and the deer hunters are gearing up for this upcoming season. County Line Irrigation is preparing for the season as well. We will have a variety of feed, including sweet potatoes, rice bran, triple treat, as well as corn. For the hunters who choose to plant a food plot or a store, we'll have seed for that as well. Hunting is a tradition that has been passed down through the generations. Take a kid hunting this year and continue that tradition for the next generation. Remember, conservation is key, and hunting is a large part of that process. You might change a child's life if you introduce them to great outdoors. We would much rather a child be involved in hunting instead of running the streets.
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5: Hi, everyone. Maybe putting that umbrella to use today. We've got a 60% chance of showers and thunderstorms around this afternoon. Still hot and humid. Our highs are climbing into the upper 90s today. Another opportunity for showers and thunderstorms tonight. Tomorrow, another 60% chance of showers and storms. It'll be pretty cloudy tomorrow for Friday. A high of 91. The wet weather tapers off pretty quickly Friday night. And then for Saturday, we've got lots of sunshine. Highs mid-90s. From the Arkansas Now Weather Center, I'm meteorologist Laura Huckabee.

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1: President Trump is paying a visit to the National Medal of Honor Museum in Arlington, Texas. The museum that highlights the recipients of the nation's highest military award opened up last year.
2: This year, we're celebrating the 250th anniversary of our nation's founding, and it's only because of courageous patriots like those honored at this museum.
1: Speaking to an audience that included 15 of the living 65 medal recipients, Trump said he toured the museum and couldn't believe some of the stories he read about the soldiers who earned the award. His visit comes ahead of night two of the Republican midterm convention in Dallas. The Supreme Court is halting the use of a Trump-backed Missouri congressional map for November's midterm elections. The new map was aimed to eliminate one of the state's two congressional seats currently held by Democrats. The decision means Missouri's previous congressional map from 2022 will likely be used. Today is the one-year anniversary of conservative activist Charlie Kirk's fatal shooting during a public speaking event at Utah Valley University. His widow, Erica, reflected on the anniversary in a New York Times essay, writing that the grief is there always while learning to mourn and live life at the same time. Tyler Robinson, the man charged with Kirk's murder, has pleaded not guilty. More than 384,000 children end up in the emergency room every year in the U.S. due to dehydration. Amy Pridemore with Auburn University's College of Nursing says extreme thirst, dark yellow urine, and fatigue are all signs of dehydration.
3: And they may present as just feeling a little bit off. They may be a little more tired than normal. They may not want to eat or drink as much. And that's really where we're looking at early dehydration. Usually it's very hard to notice at first.
1: She says children should make sure they're drinking enough before they start their sports activities for the day. She also recommends water and drinks with electrolytes before, during, and after an active event. Pridemore says once an athlete is thirsty, dehydration may already be present. I'm Chris Caraggio.
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1: Weekly jobless claims are down slightly. The Labor Department reports receiving 206,000 first-time requests for unemployment benefits in the week ending September 5th. That's 1,000 less than the previous week's revised total, and it's essentially in line with what most analysts had been expecting today. A Miami federal judge is rejecting Andrew and Tristan Tate's bid to be released from custody as they fight extradition to the United Kingdom on rape and sex trafficking charges. Tammy Trujillo has details.
6: In her order, U.S. Magistrate Judge Lauren Lois wrote that the brothers failed to meet their burden to demonstrate that they don't present a risk of flight or danger to the community, or that special circumstances warrant their release. The Tates have been held in federal detention since July, following their arrests in Miami on the U.K. warrant. Prosecutors argue the brothers' wealth makes them a significant flight risk, that they should remain jailed during the extradition process. I'm Tammy Trujillo.
1: The record books are being rewritten after the U.S. experienced the warmest summer ever, Rory O'Neill reports.
7: If you were sweating it out this summer, you weren't alone. NOAA reports this was the warmest summer ever measured in the lower 48, going back 132 years. For just the month of August, it was also the warmest with daytime averages of 88.6 degrees. It was a wet August in parts of the Midwest and Ohio Valley, but drier in the plains and lower Mississippi Valley. Right now, more than 59% of the U.S. is in a drought. That's 10 points higher than in early August. I'm Rory O'Neill.
1: Today marks 1 year since conservative activist Charlie Kirk was shot to death during a public speaking event on the campus of Utah Valley University. The 31-year-old left behind a wife, Erica, and two young children. UVU has canceled classes today, but the organization Kirk started, Turning Point USA, will hold a private memorial on campus. Tyler Robinson, the man charged with Kirk's murder, has pleaded not guilty. I'm Chris Caraggio.
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9: Here are your latest headlines from the Arkansas Now Newsroom. Benton County Judge Barry Mooring says Austin McCollum should decline to take office while facing felony charges stemming from an alleged attack on his wife. McCollum is the only candidate on the ballot for county judge. Mooring says he would remain in office temporarily if McCollum does not take the oath, giving the quorum court time to appoint a replacement. McCollum's attorney said Wednesday that neither he nor McCollum had any comment. Kentucky Governor Andy Beshear will headline the Democratic Party of Arkansas's fall dinner on October 1st in North Little Rock. The Ballots, Blue Jeans, and BBQ event will be held at the venue in Westwind, with Beshear serving as keynote speaker. Beshear is serving his second term as Kentucky governor. Gas prices are on the rise in Arkansas. AAA reported Wednesday that the average price for a gallon of regular gasoline is $3.85, up 9 cents from last week. From the Arkansas Now Newsroom, I'm Kara Ritchie.
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13: Hi, everyone. Maybe putting that umbrella to use today. We've got a 60% chance of showers and thunderstorms around this afternoon. Still hot and humid. Our highs are climbing into the upper 90s today. Another opportunity for showers and thunderstorms tonight. Tomorrow, another 60% chance of showers and storms. It'll be pretty cloudy tomorrow for Friday. A high of 91. The wet weather tapers off pretty quickly Friday night. And then for Saturday, we've got lots of sunshine. Highs mid-90s. From the Arkansas Now Weather Center, I'm meteorologist Laura Huckabee.

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4: Hi, everyone. Maybe putting that umbrella to use today. We've got a 60% chance of showers and thunderstorms around this afternoon. Still hot and humid. Our highs are climbing into the upper 90s today. Another opportunity for showers and thunderstorms tonight. Tomorrow, another 60% chance of showers and storms. It'll be pretty cloudy tomorrow for Friday. A high of 91. The wet weather tapers off pretty quickly Friday night. And then for Saturday, we've got lots of sunshine. Highs mid-90s. From the Arkansas Now Weather Center, I'm meteorologist Laura Huckabee.

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1: 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Hello, I'm Scotty Woodson on the EAB Ag Network with your EAB market recap. September corn at 514 up 6 1/4. We need December corn at 533 3/4 up 6. September soybeans 1316 up 20 3/4. With November soybeans 1332 1/4 up 22 3/4. September wheat at 723 1/4 up 12. With December wheat at 741 1/4 up 12 1/2. December cotton at 88.22 up 94. With March cotton at 96.66 up 101. September rice 1563. Up 4 cents, with November rice at 1607 up 3. Moving on to livestock now, October live cattle 217.82 1/2 up 197 1/2. December live cattle 219.60 up 112 1/2. September feeder cattle 332.57 1/2 up 287 1/2. October feeder cattle 327.55 up 172 1/2. October lane hogs at 83.15 up 7 1/2, with December hogs at 74.35 down 25. 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
4: Hi, everyone. Maybe putting that umbrella to use today. We've got a 60% chance of showers and thunderstorms around this afternoon. Still hot and humid. Our highs are climbing into the upper 90s today. Another opportunity for showers and thunderstorms tonight. Tomorrow, another 60% chance of showers and storms. It'll be pretty cloudy tomorrow for Friday. A high of 91. The wet weather tapers off pretty quickly Friday night. And then for Saturday, we've got lots of sunshine. Highs mid-90s. From the Arkansas Now Weather Center, I'm meteorologist Laura Huckabee.

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1: President Trump paid a visit to the National Medal of Honor Museum in Arlington, Texas today. The museum that highlights the recipients of the nation's highest military award opened up last year, and Trump was very impressed.
2: It's got a great reputation already all over the world, but it's very special for all of us, but it's very special for me to be here. It's an American treasure devoted to the best and bravest warriors of our country.
1: The president spoke to an audience that included 15 of the living 65 medal recipients. His visit comes ahead of night two of the Republican midterm convention in Dallas. Wall Street is closing again with stocks lower. This comes amid rising oil prices as the conflict between the U.S. and Iran continues. U.S. West Texas Intermediate futures for October have jumped over $100 a barrel. At the closing bell, the Dow lost 316 points to 52,064. The S&P 500 fell 44 points and the NASDAQ dropped 171 points. Today marks 1 year since conservative activist Charlie Kirk was shot to death during a public speaking event on the campus of Utah Valley University. Mark Mayfield has more.
3: The 31-year-old left behind a wife, Erica Kirk, now CEO of his Turning Point USA organization, and their two young children. Reflecting on this week's anniversary in an essay for the New York Times, Erica Kirk noted that the grief is there always, but said she's learning that mourning and living life at the same time are part of the rhythm of grief. President Trump mourned Charlie Kirk's passing at the time, calling the incident a dark moment for America and saying his voice had now become bigger and grander than ever before. Tyler Robinson, the man charged with Kirk's murder, has pleaded not guilty. I'm Mark Mayfield.
1: And Turning Point USA says a memorial will be held tonight at Utah Valley University. And the NFL regular season kicked off last night in Seattle as the Seahawks beat the Patriots. Week one continues tonight in Australia when the Rams play the 49ers. I'm Chris Caraggio.
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1: Lindsay Clancy is upset about online conspiracy theories that her husband Patrick was somehow involved in the 2023 deaths of the couple's three children. That's according to her attorney, Kevin Reddington.
5: She knows, and it's readily apparent, that Patrick has been set upon and his life has been turned upside down into a nightmare that he doesn't deserve, period, full stop.
1: Lindsay Clancy has admitted to killing the children, blaming postpartum psychosis. Her Massachusetts murder trial ended in a mistrial last week. Patrick Clancy issued a statement on Tuesday saying that the spread of blatant and baseless falsehoods must stop. His attorney is threatening legal action. Former NHL player, coach, and analyst Barry Melrose has died at the age of 70, Tammy Trujillo reports.
6: Melrose was diagnosed with Parkinson's disease in 2023, leading to his retirement from ESPN. He joined the network in 1996. He coached Wayne Gretzky and the Los Angeles Kings, reaching the Stanley Cup final in 1993 in his first of three seasons with the team. Melrose left ESPN in 2008 to coach the Tampa Bay Lightning, but was fired after 16 games and returned to ESPN. He also had an 11-year pro career on the ice across the NHL, AHL, and WHA. I'm Tammy Trujillo.
1: Saturday Night Live is kicking off season 52 with New York's most loved MVP. Natalie Migliori has more.
7: Live from New York, it's Jalen Brunson. The reigning NBA Finals MVP will host the first show of Saturday Night Live's 52nd season, September 26th. He's the latest in a long list of pro athletes who have hosted the program, including Travis Kelce, Charles Barkley, and Derek Jeter. The musical guest will be Cat's Eye. In New York, I'm Natalie Migliori.
1: I'm Chris Caraggio.
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9: Here's this hour's headlines from the Arkansas Now newsroom. Former Arkansas State University football player Blaze Taylor was sentenced Wednesday to an additional 22 years in prison for the second-degree murder of 5-month pregnant Jade Benning. Taylor had previously received a life sentence for the first-degree murder of Benning's unborn child and was also convicted of 2 counts of felony murder. And several Northeast Arkansas counties have been declared disaster areas because of severe drought. All of Arkansas faces a high risk for wildfires. For updates, you can visit arcfireinfo.org. And gas prices are on the rise in Arkansas. AAA reports that the average price for a gallon of regular gas is $3.85, up 9 cents from last week. From the Arkansas Now newsroom, I'm Hannah Campbell.
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13: Hi, everyone. Maybe putting that umbrella to use today. We've got a 60% chance of showers and thunderstorms around this afternoon. Still hot and humid. Our highs are climbing into the upper 90s today. Another opportunity for showers and thunderstorms tonight. Tomorrow, another 60% chance of showers and storms. It'll be pretty cloudy tomorrow for Friday. A high of 91. The wet weather tapers off pretty quickly Friday night. And then for Saturday, we've got lots of sunshine. Highs mid-90s. From the Arkansas Now Weather Center, I'm meteorologist Laura Huckabee.

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4: Hi, everyone. Maybe putting that umbrella to use today. We've got a 60% chance of showers and thunderstorms around this afternoon. Still hot and humid. Our highs are climbing into the upper 90s today. Another opportunity for showers and thunderstorms tonight. Tomorrow, another 60% chance of showers and storms. It'll be pretty cloudy tomorrow for Friday, a high of 91. The wet weather tapers off pretty quickly Friday night. And then for Saturday, we've got lots of sunshine, highs mid-90s. From the Arkansas Now Weather Center, I'm meteorologist Laura Huckabee.

around midnight. He took his lucky fence pliers and a mag light. He cut the fence out. He snuck on in. One whistle in the wind and that buckskin, he came running.

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2: Hi, everyone. Maybe putting that umbrella to use today. We've got a 60% chance of showers and thunderstorms around this afternoon. Still hot and humid. Our highs are climbing into the upper 90s today. Another opportunity for showers and thunderstorms tonight. Tomorrow, another 60% chance of showers and storms. It'll be pretty cloudy tomorrow for Friday, a high of 91. The wet weather tapers off pretty quickly Friday night. And then for Saturday, we've got lots of sunshine, highs mid-90s. From the Arkansas Now Weather Center, I'm meteorologist Laura Huckabee.

Locally owned since 1956, EAB, East Arkansas Broadcasters. This is KWYN Wynn, the city with a smile. 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

0: A federal court is rejecting President Trump's bid to impose restrictions on mail-in voting before November's midterm elections. In a blow to the president's attempted crackdown on mail-in voting, a Boston-based court of appeals decided to prevent the Postal Service from tightening rules around postal voting. This as the Supreme Court also blocked Trump's efforts to introduce new requirements around mail-in voting. The high courts also halted the use of a Trump-backed Missouri congressional map for the midterms. The high court granting an emergency request brought by the group People Not Politicians after a Missouri U.S. district judge had ordered the new map to be used. That map aimed to get rid of one of two congressional seats currently held by Democrats. President Trump is set to speak again tonight at a Republican midterm national convention in Dallas. During a speech last night, Trump suggested giving every American adult $5,000 if the Republican Party keeps control of Congress in the midterms. In Texas, the Democratic Senate candidate there, James Tallarico, is calling on his opponent, Ken Paxton, to use the power of his office to sue the Justice Department to get the rest of the Epstein files released.
1: Our Attorney General here in Texas has the power to get justice for these survivors, and he's refusing to do so.
0: Tallarico says as AG, Paxton has the power to get those files released.
1: Corrupt officials are still covering up for Epstein's abuse by refusing to release 2.5 million additional files.
0: He says child abuse should not be controversial. Right now, a new poll from AARP is showing Tallarico up in that race by 4 points. Today marks the first anniversary of the shooting death of conservative activist Charlie Kirk. The group he founded, Turning Point USA, is holding an event tonight at Utah Valley University where Kirk was shot and killed last year. I'm Scott Carr.
2: 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Play them all.
0: Officials in New York City say security will be massive for Friday's 25th 9/11 commemoration events in Manhattan. City Police Commissioner Jessica Tisch says the Secret Service is very much involved.
3: The ceremony is not open to the general public. And because of the security footprint around the site, New Yorkers should expect significant traffic and pedestrian restrictions throughout Lower Manhattan.
0: Four former presidents are due to attend: Joe Biden, Barack Obama, Bill Clinton, and George W. Bush, plus Vice President J.D. Vance. The U.S. military says it's taking a lighter approach now to new targets in its boat strike campaign to take out narco trafficking. U.S. forces have carried out more than 60 lethal drug boat strikes over the past year, killing more than 200 of what they say were narco terrorists. Now they say they're zeroing in on a new target, floating refueling stations. U.S. Southern Command says in 6 instances of going after such vessels off the coast of Ecuador, there have been no deaths reported. The NHL's investigation into future expansion continues with a crowded group of suitors for a team in Atlanta. Matt Mattinson has more.
4: Deputy Commissioner Bill Daley told ESPN this week that three groups have come forward with plans to field a team in the region, including sites for new arenas in the suburbs. Daley says an update in the process to launch an NHL franchise in either Houston or Austin will be provided to the Board of Governors later this month, and he remains hopeful that the Phoenix area gets another chance to host a team. I'm Matt Mattinson.
0: Producers of this year's MTV Video Music Awards have announced Nirvana will receive this year's Video Vanguard Award.
5: Come as you are, as you are.
0: Snoop Dogg is set to host. He's been nominated for 13 awards over his career with 3 wins. The VMAs take place on September 27th at the Peacock Theater in L.A. I'm Scott Carr.
6: It is time now for today's look at local and regional news, Thursday, September 10th, 2026. You can add Greene County to the list of counties that have been declared as a disaster by their county judge due to the heat. Greene County becomes the 5th Northeast Arkansas county to be declared as a disaster area. The others are Independence, Izard, Lawrence, and Randolph counties. Yesterday's High, KWYN, with 98 degrees, and that broke a string of five straight 100-degree days, which set a record for consecutive 100-degree days, or at least since KWIN became the official National Weather Service reporting station in September of 1956. All of Arkansas remains under a burn ban, and all of Arkansas are in extreme wildfire risk. Therefore, no burning is permitted in Arkansas except for some agriculture-related burning unless permission is granted by county officials. Human remains found in Truman have been positively identified as a woman who was reported missing last month. The remains were discovered by Truman police, placed underneath the flooring of a Truman home. Police had suspected the remains to be those of 44-year-old Rebecca Montgomery. That was confirmed by the Arkansas State Crime Laboratory yesterday. Montgomery was reported missing on August 14th. Her remains were found August 19th. Police had received reports of an odor coming from the house and found the remains upon investigation. 56-year-old Rudy Ray faces charges of first-degree murder, abuse of a corpse, and tampering with physical evidence. The work has been delayed on a new street in Wynn. The street would connect Falls Boulevard to Lemons Street in the area of the Wynn Primary and Wynn Junior High Schools.
7: ADA is backlogged, they said, and it's a federal agency, federal grant, and we cannot do anything until they give us the green light to move forward. So they have everything reviewing it because they have their own little internal checklist of processes and things. And the engineering company is ready to bid that project out, but we cannot move forward until EDA says go.
6: When Mayor Jennifer Hobbs, the new street would intersect Falls between Star Printing and Evolve Bank and intersect Lemons just north of Meadowbrook. A Palestinian police officer is facing a charge of aggravated assault for allegedly firing several shots inside a home and killing two dogs. St. Francis County Sheriff's Department says 36-year-old Harold Holland faces a charge of first-degree assault. He was arrested yesterday and has posted bond. The incident occurred in July when a Palestinian woman identified as Haley Smallwood told police that she and the suspect had been arguing when he shot two of her dogs. Holland claimed the animals had been aggressive, but Smallwood told police that was not the case. The Palestinian Police Department has turned over the investigation to the St. Francis County Sheriff's Department. Union Pacific Rail Yard, located just west of Marion in Crittenden County, may be used as a piece in a possible U.S. rail merger. West Memphis Economic Development Director Ward Wimbush said the rail yard project is in the planning stages, and the timing of its completion would match a proposed merger between Union Pacific and North Fork Southern Railroads. A proposed new industrial rail yard property is located adjacent to the existing intermodal yard. The proposed merger is currently going through its due diligence. That includes environmental and engineering surveys and the logistics connecting a rail line to the site.
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6: The Arkansas Game and Fish Commission held its monthly commission meeting Yesterday at the Bill Thomas Tech Center in Wynn, the meeting featured comments from local leaders, including State Senator Ronald Caldwell of Wynn and St. Francis County Judge Craig Jones. Caldwell reflected on the assistance provided by Arkansas Game and Fish following the tornado in March of 2023. Jones says his relationship with Game and Fish began soon after he took office in 2023. He says the partnership has increased recreational opportunities for St. Francis County residents.
9: Last year, I noticed something. There was a road.

0: money this year to put a new road in there that's accessible. So basically, they said, yeah, we can do that. So basically, we did that, opened that road up. We hoped to put a parking lot kind of out there, but that opened up a lot more land for that.
1: Several students from Wynn Junior High School took the podium during the meeting yesterday. Wynn Junior High School was chosen to participate in the Game and Fish Commission School of Conservation Leadership Program during the 2026-2027 school year. Derek Ratchford, who is the Arkansas Outdoor Education Initiative Manager for Game and Fish, says the program has grown from 21 schools in 9 counties 2 years ago to 101 schools in 43 counties in its third year. Cross County is one of 4 counties in East Arkansas participating in the program. Ratchford says more than 75,000 Arkansas students are being introduced to conservation through the program. Chelsea Hudson, East facilitator at Wynn Junior High School, is helping lead the program. However, she says it is a team effort.
2: Honestly, when you started this process, I think one of the things we quickly realized was that so many of the things we were doing would fit hand in hand with the mission of SoCal. Now, this couldn't just be something that we would say we value and we talk with some worksheets and some pamphlets. If we wanted students to truly connect with conservation, it had to become something that they would experience in different ways from different people and in different places throughout their school day. It couldn't just be one person. And that's where our focus really shifted from simply participating in a program to creating a culture around it. That's the most important part of our journey, is creating a culture, not just saying we're going to do this program.
1: Students Kellen Brooks, Audrey Like, and Gibson Wingo discussed participating in the program and were able to ask questions of the commissioners yesterday.
3: Taylor Arms reminds you that archery season opens September 26th. Youth Modern Gun Season opens November 7th, and for everyone else, November 14th. And Taylor Arms has the new Matthews Arc bows. 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And targets from Morrell and Block. And don't give yourself away by swatting mosquitoes. Jared has Thermocell to keep them at bay. And it's never too late to pre-order those duck loads.
4: Get armed at Taylor Arms, Highway 64 in Wynn.
1: The Wynn Building Inspector's Office owed 17 permits and completed 46 inspections in August. The office collected $4,743.90 in total receipts, including $3,423.90 from permits and $1,300 from contractor license. There were 3 permits for residential single family, 2 each for manufactured home, residential accessory building, fencing, commercial alterations, and re-roofing. There was 1 permit each for residential electrical single family, residential gas piping, demolition, and commercial plumbing. The office completed 6 inspections for residential electrical single family and 6 for foundation, 4 inspections for residential electrical multifamily, residential plumbing multifamily, and commercial electrical. 3 inspections were completed for commercial plumbing, commercial gas, commercial sprinklers, framing, and re-roofing. 2 for manufactured homes, 1 each for residential plumbing, single-family residential plumbing addition, residential gas piping, residential accessory building, fencing, demolition, and the commercial change out. There was 1 final inspection and 2 for address. The office also responded to 68 public service calls and 15 fire calls for the month. Arkansas State Police Troop D responded to 21 accidents, 2 of them fatal, over the Labor Day holiday period, which ran from 6 p.m. Friday to 11:59 Monday. Troopers made a total of 643 arrests, including 16 for DWI, 110 for speeding, 122 criminal arrests, 34 for seatbelts, 16 for child restraints, 82 other hazardous and 263 non-hazardous arrests. Troopers assisted 61 motorists and issued 870 other warnings. They made 1,595 contacts during the holiday period. The Arkansas State Police Troop D is headquartered in four cities and serves Crittenden, Cross, Lee, Monroe, Phillips, Prairie, St. Francis, and Woodruff counties. This weekend is Girl Scouts Love State Parks Weekend at Village Creek State Park. Most of those events will take place Saturday. The events for Girl Scouts will include a Big Bend Trail hike at 9 Saturday morning, starting outside the Visitor Center. A recycled bead bracelets craft will follow at 11, starting outside the Visitor Center. Park interpreter will show how to transform paper scraps into wearable jewelry keepsake using handcrafted paper beads. Final event will be a Wonders of Watercolors program at 2 p.m. That'll be at the Lake Austell Playground area. Village Creek will also host a What's the Catch program at 2 p.m. Friday, starting outside the Visitor Center. It will include a paper fish craft. An Ode as a Tree program will follow at 4 at the amphitheater at Village Creek State Park.
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1: In obituaries today, William Glenn Oswald Jr. of Forest City died Monday at the Flo and Phil Jones Hospice House in Jonesboro. He was 82. He was born in Memphis. He lived in St. Francis County all of his life. Was a beautician, an owner of Classic Flowers, a member of the Forest City Rotary Club, and past president of the Arkansas Floral Association. He was a member of First Baptist Church, where he served as a deacon. He married Charlene Sanders in 1968, and she preceded him in death in 2026. He is survived by a son, Chris Oswalt, Fayetteville, a daughter, Heather McBride, and husband Clark of Wynn, one brother Ray Oswald of Forest City, and three grandchildren. He was preceded in death by brother Gerald Oswald. Services will be at Stevens Funeral Home Chapel at 11 Saturday morning, burial at the Forest Park Cemetery. Visitation from 10 to 11 on Saturday. Stevens Funeral Home is in charge of arrangements. Mark Robinson of Mariana died September 1st at the age of 70. A visitation will be from 4 p.m. to 6 p.m. tomorrow at the St. James Church of God in Christ in Mariana. Services will be at noon Saturday at the Greater Moriah Church in Caldwell, burial at the Pilgrim Cemetery in Mariana. McNeil Coleman Funeral Home of Brinkley is in charge of arrangements. Sherriette Lynn Burke died September 7th, Little Rock. She was born in Batesville. She was 68. She earned a Bachelor of Science degree in business from Arkansas State. She enjoyed a professional career and spent the final 20 years working at Mercy Hospital in Fort Smith, where she was the coding manager. She was a member of the West Ark Church of Christ. Survivors are her husband, Mike Burke, a daughter, Caitlin Burke, a brother, one sister, three uncles, and two aunts. A graveside service will be held at Fakes Chapel Cemetery in McCrory at 9 a.m. tomorrow. Services are entrusted to Thompson Wilson Funeral Home in McCrory. Another memorial service is planned for next Wednesday at the Lewis Funeral Home Chapel in Fort Smith. The family requests memorials be made at Children's Homes Incorporated of Paragould.
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1: Turning now to some sports news, the Arkansas Razorbacks will travel to Provo, Utah to take on the 20th-rated Utah Utes. Utah won at Idaho last week by the score of 66-14. This is Utah's home opener, and it's expected to be the 97th consecutive home opener sellout there. Arkansas defeated North Alabama at home Saturday, 31-14. But according to head coach Ryan Silverfield, there is room for improvement, especially, he says, at quarterback.
7: I'm as hard on him as anybody, and normally I'm very, very sensitive to how quarterbacks are, but even a guy like Sutton Smith, I called them out and I challenged them in front of the whole team. I told them what happened was unacceptable, got to get it fixed. And so I think the players at least appreciate my willingness to say, hey, it starts with me, I'll get it fixed, but what happened was unexcusable. And then and KJ say, okay, you know what, I'm getting cleaned up. But it all started back at halftime, because he immediately came back and said, hey, I understand the mistakes I made, I understand what I need to get cleaned up and how I need to get it fixed.
1: Kickoff set for 9:15 p.m. Central Time Saturday with a broadcast of 6 o'clock on Country 92.5. Arkansas State Red Wolves will be hosting West Georgia in their home opener Saturday. It's Paint the Vault Red Night, and a free Lauren Elena pregame concert will be held as a part of the festivities. Kickoff for that is at 6 p.m. at Centennial Bank Stadium with a 4 o'clock broadcast on KWYN AM 1400, FM 1029, 106.9, Oldies 102.3, and the EAB Media Group app. In high school football tomorrow, it will be Win at West Memphis at 7. That is a 5:30 broadcast on KWYN AM 1400, FM 1029, 106.9, and the EAB Media Group app. 6:50 live stream on the EAB Group Media app and the Win YouTube channel. Other games tomorrow, Valley View is at Jonesboro, Nettleton plays at Blytheville. Moralton is at Harding Academy. Batesville will be at BB. It'll be Brooklyn at Pocahontas. Rivercrest at Paragould. Highland is at Greene County Tech. Conway at Marion. Carlisle plays at Dazark. Episcopal Collegiate at Mark Tree. Cutter Morning Star at East Poinsett County. Earl is at Lake Village. Balnab at McCrory. Clarendon will be at Riverview. Pickett is at Marianna. Lone Oak travels to Little Rock Parkview. Osceola at Gosnell. Walnut Ridge at Batesville Southside. It will be Harrisburg at Truman. Jonesville Westside at Palestine Wheatley. Stuttgart is at Whitehall. DeWitt travels to Helena, West Helena. Salem is at Hoxie. Boonville at Newport. Dumas is at Crossett. West Memphis will be in Wynn for junior high action tonight. The 8th grade game begins at 5:30. The junior game starts at 7. Cross County will be at Clarendon tonight for 7th grade and junior high games. The 7th grade game starts at 6. The Cross County senior T-Birds are off this week. Northeast Arkansas Youth Football League season begins on Saturday with Wynn hosting Nettleton for 4th, 5th, and 6th grade games beginning at 10 a.m. Cross County is at Jonesboro West Side for 5th and 6th grade games also beginning at 10 a.m. The Wynn volleyball teams will be in Heber Springs today to open up conference play. The Wynn golf team is at Sylvian Hills, and the Wynn tennis team will be in Jonesboro to take on Highland today. The Cross County School District has postponed its mini cheer clinic. Clinic was moved to next week due to a change in the football schedule. The mini cheerleaders will practice from 3:30 to 5:30 p.m. next Tuesday, September 16th, and next Wednesday, September 17th, at the elementary school cafeteria. They will take the field during halftime of the Cross County Thunderbird game against Star City next Friday, September the 18th. Weather forecast calling for partly cloudy, becoming mostly cloudy, a 50% chance for some rain, and a temperature of 72 tonight. Partly sunny with a 50% chance for some rain tomorrow. Look for a high temperature of 92. 20% chance for rain tomorrow night, 72. And then mostly sunny, a 20% chance for some rain on Saturday, 95 degrees.
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1: Prices in the day up. Hello, I'm Scotty Woodson on the EAB Ag Network with your EAB market recap. September corn at 514 up 6 1/4. We need December corn at 533 3/4 up 6. September soybeans at 1316 up 20 3/4. With November soybeans at 1332 1/4 up 22 3/4. September wheat at 723 1/4 up 12. We need December wheat at 741 1/4 up 12 1/2. December cotton at 8822 up 94. With March cotton at 9066 up 101. September rice at 1563 up 4 cents, with November rice at 1607 up 3. Moving on to livestock now. October live cattle 217.82 1/2 up 197 1/2. December live cattle 219.60 up 112 1/2. September feeder cattle 332.57 1/2 up 287 1/2. October feeder cattle 327.55 up 172 1/2. October lane hogs at 83.15 up 7 1/2, with December hogs at 74.35 down 25. That's your EAB market recap, and I'm Scotty Woodson. 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
9: Well, one more day of on-campus prep for the Razorbacks, and then it's off to Utah. The Hogs and the Utes on Saturday night late at 9:15. So how's K.J. Jackson done this week? This was head coach Ryan Silverfield on his radio show last night.
10: K.J.'s been great, and to his credit, right, I mean, I'm as hard on him as anybody. And normally I'm very, very sensitive to how quarterbacks are, but even a guy like Sutton Smith, I called them out and I challenged them in front of the whole team. I told them what happened was unacceptable, got to get it fixed. And so I think the players at least appreciate my willingness to say, hey, it starts with me, I'll get it fixed. But what happened was unexcusable, and then and K.J. say, okay, you know what, I'm going to clean up. But it all started back at halftime because he immediately came back and said, hey, I understand the mistakes I made. I understand what I need to get cleaned up and how I need to get it fixed. Take a deep breath, come back out and perform better. And so he's been great.
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1: Mostly cloudy skies, scattered showers, and occasional thunderstorms tonight. Tomorrow for Friday, we may still be using those umbrellas. Cloudy skies, a 60% chance of showers and storms, and a high of 91 degrees. Now, the wet weather does taper off quickly Friday night, which means Saturday we're back to sunshine and a high of 96. On Sunday, we'll be sunny, hot, humid, with highs staying in the mid-90s. And right now, it looks like Monday will reach 97 degrees. From the Arkansas Now Weather Center, I'm meteorologist Laura Huckabee.

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0: Elevated Spirits, Highway 64, just east of Wynn, on the ridge.
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3: Mostly cloudy skies, scattered showers, and occasional thunderstorms tonight. Tomorrow for Friday, we may still be using those umbrellas. Cloudy skies, a 60% chance of showers and storms, and a high of 91 degrees. Now, the wet weather does taper off quickly Friday night, which means Saturday we're back to sunshine and high of 96. On Sunday, we'll be sunny, hot, humid, with highs staying in the mid-90s. And right now, it looks like Monday will reach 97 degrees. From the Arkansas Now Weather Center, I'm meteorologist Laura Huckabee.

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1: President Trump will speak again tonight at an unprecedented Republican National Committee midterm convention in Dallas. During a speech last night at the convention, Trump suggested giving every American adult $5,000 if Republicans keep control of Congress post-midterms. Vice President J.D. Vance is set to give tonight's keynote speech. A federal court has rejected President Trump's bid to impose restrictions on mail-in voting before the midterm elections. Chris Caraggio has that.
2: In a blow to the president's attempted crackdown on mail-in voting, a Boston-based court of appeals decided to prevent the U.S. Postal Service from tightening rules around postal voting. This, as the Supreme Court also blocked Trump's efforts to introduce new requirements around the practice. Trump has frequently criticized mail-in voting. I'm Chris Caraggio.
1: The FDA is now investigating a multi-state outbreak of salmonella linked to recalled broccoli sprouts. The CDC and state partners have found 22 cases of the disease across four states. Two people have been hospitalized for salmonella-related symptoms. No deaths have been reported. Washington state has the highest number of cases, followed by Montana, Idaho, and Utah. ICE records are showing Texas leads the nation in granting local police street-level federal immigration powers. ICE records show Texas now has 322 active patrol agreements statewide. There were no such agreements at the end of 2024. The pact allows trained local officers to question citizenship and make immigration arrests during routine stops. 19 states currently have no patrol-style agreements with ICE, including New Mexico and Nevada. Week two of the college football season kicks off tonight with one game in Florida. Seventh-ranked Miami will welcome Florida A&M for its home opener. The Hurricanes are heavy favorites over the Rattlers as they look to start the season 2-0 after an opening week rout of Stanford. I'm Scott Carr.
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1: Democratic Senate candidate from Texas, James Tallarico, is now calling on his opponent, Ken Paxton, to use the power of his office to sue the Justice Department over the release of the Epstein files.
4: Our attorney general here in Texas has the power to get justice for these survivors, and he's refusing to do so.
1: Tallarico says there are many files that remain sealed and that child abuse should never be controversial or politicized.
4: Corrupt officials are still covering up for Epstein's abuse by refusing to release 2.5 million additional files.
1: A new poll from AARP shows Tallarico is up in that race in Texas by 4 points. Jimmy Kimmel is saying his interview with Tallarico will not air on his TV show after he says the FCC threatened ABC over content. Kimmel's told his audience he's interviewed candidates for office during election years for decades, including Donald Trump, with no issues, but that now that Trump is president, something has changed. He says the FCC's been threatening Jimmy Kimmel Live and the network over their editorial decisions. His conversation with Tallarico will be posted entirely on the show's YouTube channel. New numbers from the government show financing a home loan is getting more expensive.
5: Freddie Mac reports today the 30-year fixed-rate mortgage rose to 6.76%, the highest home loan rate since last June. Borrowing costs also rose for home buyers who typically refinance with 15-year fixed-rate mortgages, which rose to 6.09%, up from 5.5% a year ago. I'm Eva Basinger.
1: Today's the one-year anniversary of the fatal shooting of conservative activist Charlie Kirk during an event at Utah Valley University. His widow, Erica, has reflected on the anniversary in a New York Times essay discussing the mourning process and living life at the same time. The man charged with Kirk's murder, Tyler Robinson, has pled not guilty. I'm Scott Carr.
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8: Here's this hour's headlines from the Arkansas Now Newsroom. The Little Rock Police Department is offering a $20,000 reward in a missing person case connected to a man who hasn't been seen in nearly 4 years. The reward is for information on Larry Stewart, who was last seen on November 20th, 2022. If you have any information, you can call detectives at 501-404-3016. And a prosecuting attorney found that Fort Smith police officers' use of deadly force was justified in a May shooting. It was found that four police officers who discharged their weapons in the shooting of Joshua Keller on May 17th were justified. Keller was shot and killed by police after he shot an officer during a field sobriety test. And a new March of Dimes report says 44% of Arkansas counties are maternity care deserts with no birthing hospital or OB physician. From the Arkansas Now Newsroom, I'm Hannah Campbell.
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12: Mostly cloudy skies, scattered showers, and occasional thunderstorms tonight. Tomorrow for Friday, we may still be using those umbrellas. Cloudy skies, a 60% chance of showers and storms, and a high of 91 degrees. Now, the wet weather does taper off quickly Friday night, which means Saturday we're back to sunshine and a high of 96. On Sunday, we'll be sunny, hot, humid, with highs staying in the mid-90s. And right now, it looks like Monday will reach 97 degrees. From the Arkansas Now Weather Center, I'm meteorologist Laura Huckabee.

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2: Mostly cloudy skies, scattered showers, and occasional thunderstorms tonight. Tomorrow for Friday, we may still be using those umbrellas. Cloudy skies, a 60% chance of showers and storms, and a high of 91 degrees. Now, the wet weather does taper off quickly Friday night, which means Saturday we're back to sunshine and high of 96. On Sunday, we'll be sunny, hot, humid, with highs staying in the mid-90s. And right now, it looks like Monday will reach 97 degrees. From the Arkansas Now Weather Center, I'm meteorologist Laura Huckabee.